0: married, you say the I do's. Of course, we have the wonderful vows that we give each other, you know, for better or worse, for richer or poor, in sickness or in health. And then things begin to happen. You know, you stand at the altar that day and nothing can conquer the two of you. You're going for it. You have your dreams and this is what life is going to look like. And it begins to unfold. And as any mature person knows who's been married for a while, it doesn't unfold the way you envision it in those early days. Mm-hmm. There's different things that happen. And one of the things that can happen is when you have a child with special needs. There are many people that experience this, and we want to encourage you and help you do the best job you can do, especially as believers in Christ, and to be able to honor that life that God has placed in your care. Mm-hmm. And it's a big challenge, and people, it's a burden too, but can we find the joy in the journey?
1: Yeah.
0: And we're going to talk about that today.
1: And we're going to talk specifically about marriage. And you know, Jim, as you know, for 20 years now, we've had a special needs journey that has required hundreds, actually thousands of hours of meetings and appointments and therapists in the home to do, you know, occupational and physical therapy and paperwork. Oh my goodness, we have boxes of paperwork. All of that is just kind of under the surface of normal life. Mm-hmm. And so what we find is that we're exhausted and emotionally just, it's very difficult to come together. And so there have been times we've been pretty empty as a couple, which is why I'm glad we have our guests here today, because they're really dialed into this topic. Dr. Todd and Kristen Evans join us, and they're authors and speakers and entrepreneurs, and their parents who are passionate about helping other parents who have special needs kids. And Todd and Kristen have a book that really forms the basis for our conversation today, How to Build a Thriving Marriage as You Care for Children with Disabilities. They also have a website that's very helpful, disabilityparenting.com.
0: And let me say this, we're going to say it a couple of times, John. If you are in this situation or know somebody in this situation, let's get this content to you, and we'll talk about that throughout the program today. Mm-hmm. Let me say welcome to both of you. It's good to have you here.
2: Thank you so much, Jim. We're excited to be here.
0: You describe in the book, and this is the opening, which was so cleverly done by the team, but you describe this moment as a survival internship, I think you're doing in grad school. Did you do this together?
3: Yes.
0: Yeah, oh, great.
3: We did it together.
0: This sounds like something every married couple should do.
2: It was a test on our marriage.
0: This should be our marriage counseling effort.
2: But describe what happened
0: and why you apply it to this parenting moment that you guys experienced. And we'll get into more of the details of that. But what was this outdoors adventure all about?
2: Well, it was part of the first thing you do in this graduate year-long internship. And we were with a group of eight other people. But I think every couple thinking about getting married should do this, actually. Mm-hmm. because it was a test on our marriage. And basically, we were dropped out in the middle of the wilderness with a topographical map, not a trail map, a compass, and anything else? Basic supplies.
3: We knew they were going to take us at some point. So they had us pack bags and all that.
2: Drop us off in the middle of the night.
0: But pretty light.
3: I mean, a full backpacking.
2: Okay, 14 days.
0: So we 14 days.
2: 14
0: okay.
2: days.
0: So it's a 14-day
2: experience.
0: Some kind of
4: reality TV show
0: like this, right? Survival,
2: yeah.
0: Whatever. So, okay, yeah. So tell me about the experience.
3: So, yeah, so they just dropped us off in the middle of the wilderness, so we had to kind of find our bearings, figure out where we were on the map. We argued a lot as a group, as a couple as well, and trying to figure it out. No, we should go this way. No, the river is showing us this, you know, and let's climb a tree and see what's over there. And, you know,
2: we wandered
3: all these
2: in
3: ideas.
2: The same circle for a whole day.
3: Yeah.
0: Ended
2: up without water one night. Mm-hmm. You know, it was really fun.
0: Yeah, and, but it gave you some insights into communication, I'm sure, and
2: working together.
0: You're saying at one point you were lost. I mean, that kind of summarizes the comparison. I think parenting with special needs kids, you're not expecting this. You're kind of lost in an emotional fog, a spiritual fog. Describe that comparison now.
2: Well, you just feel stressed, you know, fear and anxiety starts, you know, we didn't find the water, you know, one night, and you're like, are we ever going to get out of here? Are we? And then you quickly learn, and similar to parenting a child with special needs, you have to quickly learn advanced skills, wilderness survival skills.

0: feels. You're isolated out there.
1: The consequences of your choices are so much more impactful on your life that, you know, if you're out in the wilderness, you know, there's no water hose. There's no where to go get water. If you don't have water, you're not prepared, right? You're going to suffer and right. potentially, you know, end up in a terrible place. And I think the same kind of thing with our family. The consequences of not being able to take care of our child literally every day was life or death decisions, and how we chose to care for her and for what we did and had choices that we made, and that level of impact, that's stressful. It wears on you.
2: You know, and I think for those of us that haven't experienced that, it's hard to imagine what that would feel like, where you've got that constant pressure that you could lose your child if you're not hyper-vigilant. And to be hyper-vigilant all the time wears you down in so many ways, relationally with each other and just running a business. I mean, Todd, I can't believe that you were running businesses at this time too, trying to keep that all moving. Your first date night, though, had some issues related to it. Am I right?
0: We didn't want to be in the same room with each other.
2: Oh, well, that's an issue.
0: That point. Let alone the same car. Night, or
2: describe that. Okay, so why? I mean, here you guys are, you're in the fight of your life trying to get it together. Some people are thinking you're back to back, you're bound by your marriage covenant. You guys are Christian believers, and you couldn't do a date night with each other.
1: That what you describe is really true. The first 3 or 4 months, we had back to back. We had each other
0: together.
1: We started grieving together the initial loss, but then as time grew on, this is a year and a half into our daughter being born. After at this point, we had the first date night. By that time, we had almost drifted apart. Our grief journeys were different. Our needs were different. Our focuses. I became very fixated on just survival of the family and finances. She was still caught up in a lot of the emotions and the grief and trauma of it all. So at this point, we weren't really together as a couple. We were functioning as caregiving parents that were partners.
0: Business partners.
2: Your daughter's ailments, her difficulties, just to give a picture for the audience, because we haven't really touched on that. So what were you dealing with day to day, and describe that stress that it added to you?
0: She came home from the NICU after 3 months on 4 machines, and it was 24 hours taking care of her before we finally got nursing help. And she would go into medical emergencies and an instant, have to, you know, go back to the hospital. Sometimes I ended up, you know, at a hospital 4 hours away. And so he's, you know, trying to work. And so we're separated. And then that chronic stress, you know, like you mentioned, that begins to impact the marriage.
2: And these were, so I mean, she had difficulties with just about every organ.
1: Breathing. So we had a breathing machine, oxygen, the feeding tube.
0: Heart rate.
1: We had a little NICU bed I built that was at the foot of our bed. So it was 24 hours. We know we couldn't
0: looking
1: go into our room.
0: The machines, the heart rate.
2: The beeper goes off.
1: The beep's going
2: two
1: off.
2: In the morning.
1: You had to wake up every 2 hours
0: oxygen.
1: To change her formula and things. So very little sleep.
2: Let me take us back to date night. You don't want to be in the room together. Describe emotionally where you guys were at, that's where the stress was coming out. I mean, all of us in marriage, we have things that happen. It may not be this circumstance, but something will happen where there's stress, a loss of life in the family. Something is introduced into the marriage relationship that creates this stress. And so often, the way we deal with that, I think, correct me if I'm wrong, but I think the way we deal with it is we feel safe with our partner. And so that stress comes at you, the spouse, and that's the way the other spouse is dealing with it. It's not helpful, obviously, and it's hurtful and all those things. But just describe that in your own personal way, how that played out, to where you didn't want to be in the room together.
0: I would say very, very deep hurt and mistrust.
1: Yeah, she was looking to me for help and emotional support. I was at my emotional threshold. I could not take anymore. So it was kind of like I had my shield up, just blocking everything she threw at me for emotional support, and said, I can't deal with this.
0: Get over it.
1: Deal with it on your own.
2: Ask you as gently as possible, though? I think for men, we don't know where to go, and we want to be someone who can solve this for our wives, and we don't have the answer, and we do not do well when we don't have answers.
1: Absolutely.
2: It's the way we're wired. So we tend to pull back, to withdraw. Is that what you did?
1: it would draw into work.

0: work into caring for the family, looking over the finances, the day-to-day medical stuff. You know, that was all I had. You know, it was the last bit of energy, no energy left over to care for my wife. And so that built up resentment and hurt for her.
1: But I, in the beginning, came to him and would say, I'm just having a hard time. And depression, you know, I'm having postpartum depression. He's like, oh, you don't need help. And then I'd say, you know, it was a really sad day. I did most of the doctor's appointments where I got devastating news, you know. And I would come home and say, the doctors just, they said she'd never walk, never talk, never get off the feeding tube. And
2: so you're taking all this initial emotional trauma.
1: The grief and the trauma and the daily. And he said, okay, I've had a really stressful day. What do I need to do? Does she need medicines? Solution focused.
2: Right.
1: Never heard me say, I am sad. I am struggling. And he's like, we gotta move on.
2: Yeah.
1: I felt so invalidated. Probably invalidated is the word that the hurt.
2: So that first date night you guys were doing to try to get healthier, did you end in a better place, or was it the second date night? How did your date night experience go from there on out?
1: I'm talking too much.
2: No, I mean, this is good. I appreciate it. Man, people are going, you're really digging in here, Jim. But this is for all of us.
3: Right.
1: We want people to know.
2: Yeah, and if you're so appreciate that.
1: I'd be surprised if couples weren't struggling, honestly. Oh, and we can feel so alone
3: even
1: in that.
3: Without children with disabilities.
1: Yes.
2: It's obviously such a hard journey. You stayed married. So I'm just, that's the question before we go to break here. Just, you know, when did you see that change in your heart when you said, I'm looking forward to date night this week?
0: It's probably the third or fourth date night, I guess. I can't remember exactly which one. But we said, let's go do something together. And
1: we just drove.
0: And said, let's just drive, see where we end up.
2: Right.
0: Let's just drive. And she was kind of like, I don't really want to. And I was like, no, let's just go. And let's, you know, see where we end up. So we started driving, heading out, and ended up at a lake in our area that we were at, about 25 minutes away or so. And just got out, you know, water and nature have always been a big part of us and our time together. And just stood there on the dock, just looking out over the water, just that reflective moment a little bit, and just started talking. And
2: wow, that's a pretty picture, though.
1: And, yeah, we actually talked.
0: And that was the first time in a long time we'd really taken the space and the time to talk and look at it. And, and you know, you said, you know, you put your words.
1: I don't want to be married to you anymore. I was that hurt.
2: Wow.
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2: Kristen, that is a serious thing to say to your husband. I don't want to be married to you anymore. I mean, that would catch my attention. What was the next thing that happened? Todd, how did

0: did you respond to that?
1: Well, I mean, it's somewhat kind of already knew that she had those feelings because there's been the distance between us for months and months now. So it was kind of crushing to hear, you know, the person you love say those kind of words to you.
0: Did you hear it as a cry for help or a verdict from a judge?
1: I wouldn't say necessarily either one of those. It was more of, I have to do something. Again, somewhat, it wasn't really the solutions focus of men like you were talking about earlier. This was, I hear her deep soul. I hear her calling out, saying this, and I've got to do something different. I want something to be different. And this has to be the moment that things change and change directions tremendously. And so I just had to look at her and say, Kristen, I'm not going to give up on us. I haven't given up on us. I want to be married to you, and we can do this. Let's try to make this work.
0: And Kristen, I mean, in that moment, how did you feel? Was that enough? Obviously, you're here, so we know the rest of the story, as Paul Harvey would say. But in that moment, there was no concreteness. Mm-hmm. There was nothing guaranteed, obviously. So when Todd expressed that, how did your heart feel?
2: I felt heard for the first time in a very long time. And I was amazed that he was going back to our wedding vows. And he said, I don't know how we're going to do this with God, who, you know, was holding us together with that third strand, even though, you know, there's no way we could have kept ourselves together at our marriage at that point. And I felt like, after all we've done, we've hurt each other, all we've gone through, all we're going through, we don't even know how we're going to survive, you know, my mental health, our daughter's life, our marriage. And he's saying, I'm not giving up on us. I hear you. He didn't say, I hear you. That
0: but
2: came
0: you
2: later.
0: You felt it.
2: I felt it.
0: Yeah.
2: And that recommitment of knowing what our vows meant now, knowing what faithfulness meant, that was the turning point.
0: Which was, the way I read it, you know, a good foundation, because it didn't just get better. I mean, that's part of it. And Kristen, you mentioned it, the mental health wall that you hit. Begin, of course, because you're standing in despair and this grief that you're describing and taking the brunt of things. And Todd, I'm sure, doing the best you can, limited, you know, trying to keep all these plates spinning, your special needs daughter. And those of us that haven't gone through that experience can only imagine the pressures you're feeling. But there was a pretty dark day. Can you describe that?
2: There was a dark half a year, and it just got to the point I just felt so alone and hopeless. And, you know, we're able to talk about this now, but at the time, this was part of the hurt. You know, I told Todd, I'm struggling. I think I need to go to counseling. I'm reliving the trauma of the pregnancy over and over. And he was like, we don't have the money. We don't have the time. You know, and so that just built to the point. And we know that the sooner you seek treatment, the better, you know, your health and outcomes. And so I got to the point, I just

0: The chronic stress, I couldn't get out of bed. I wasn't eating, couldn't care for my children. You know, my parents practically moved in. They were without their love and support this whole time.
1: Yeah.
0: And I didn't see another way out.
1: So what happened?
0: I made a serious suicide attempt. Woke up in the ICU 4 days later. Todd found me, so he's, you know, got that trauma of that. He just happened to find me. You know, I was sleeping in, and he felt like, I just need to go up and check on her, and found me just in time. And the doctors couldn't explain how I survived.
1: Yeah,
0: it's a medical miracle.
1: They said you should have died.
0: Mm-hmm.
1: Yeah.
0: Yeah, so.
1: I mean, Todd, your life at that point, you had to be swirling. Like, I got the kid situation, I've got, you know, which is severe. I've got my wife now in the hospital, ICU, after attempting to take her life.
2: Mm-hmm.
1: I mean, what was going on for you?
2: I think I blocked a lot of that. It was just a
1: well, there is a warrior mentality.
2: Yeah, yeah. It's a move forward. I have to keep doing what I can to help. This was, of course, after that night on the lake. So something important for couples to hear is that it's not an immediate fix. You're just saying something isn't going to fix it immediately. It's a long-term commitment to building back. And so all the pain and hurt that we'd gone through in that previous year and a half, this was the result of it. Even though we were trying to build our marriage back, working together, it's still days that are overwhelming. And so it was just too much for her at that point, and she didn't think she could take it. You know, I feel guilt that I didn't relieve enough, maybe, or what could I do? And definitely a hopelessness that there's not much I can do, that we're working on it. The fact she survived was just incredible and amazing, and a godsend blessing that happened.
1: Yeah, let me pull that aspect into this, because mm-hmm. we've talked a lot about what you're going through as people living in a fallen world, right? Mm-hmm. So give me the spiritual dynamic of all this. I mean, there had to be some sense of guilt as well. Like, Gene would feel that, to be mm-hmm. honest. I mean, we went through stuff that she had to go through. Her two brothers committed suicide, you know, and I was the let's go. And she's going, I can't. So even though you're describing this, this is what's so interesting right now. You're describing your context having a special needs child. Ours was this other thing, but the dynamics were quite similar mm-hmm. in terms of despair. Mm-hmm. I'm not being heard. Pick up yourself. Let's go. I mean, wow, it's given me some chills because I made similar mistakes to you, mm-hmm. Todd. I wasn't paying attention. I wasn't listening. I was like, let's go. And so this is touching a lot of people in all of their marital ways. Mm-hmm. It doesn't necessitate mm-hmm. a special needs child to fall into this situation. But let me ask you, where's God in this? Did you have it out with him saying, Lord, why? Why did you put us here? Why is this happening to us? This was not part of the plan. Lord, we're good, mm-hmm. faithful people to you. Mm-hmm. I can fill in those blanks, but tell me. And then the spiritual lessons that God taught you through this.
0: You know, a lot of people feel guilt and shame if they're struggling in their faith. And now I know now that if you're struggling in your faith, mental health, it's so intertwined.
1: Mm-hmm.
0: And my guilt and shame of one, grieving, almost wishing things would have been different with our daughter. Maybe it would have been better if she hadn't have survived. Angry at God, which of course I couldn't admit, you know, I felt like that was a sin. And that was a lot of my problem. And a pastoral counselor and my therapist said, you have got to talk to God. You have got to. And I just couldn't. And I just felt abandoned by God, and watching our daughter suffer, you know, that was, and so it just began to spiral in this depression, and then the spiritual and the guilt and the shame, and it was all wrapped up for me.
1: Let me ask you, because we're getting close to the end, and I just think, especially for moms that are listening, how did you close that gap? I mean, there wasn't a miracle. Your daughter still struggles. Mm-hmm. But you're in a different place.
0: Mm-hmm.
1: You can feel it. I hear it in your voice. How did you get there from that conversation with God to something, okay, Lord, I get it, and I'm going to keep going and be spiritually confident mm-hmm. in that?
0: I think it was coming to the point to say, I don't get it. I was agonizing over, I just can't understand how God could be good and allow this to happen. And it was at the point, at a lake again, myself, where I was just, how could he create this much beauty and yet this suffering? And I finally said, I don't understand. I don't understand, God, but I'm choosing to trust you and I'm choosing to have faith. And that was also a turning point for me to begin to live my day, waking up, expressing gratitude and faith and choosing joy. It's a choice, the choosing joy, choosing to trust God and find our joy in him.
3: Well, isn't that a profound conclusion from our guest, Kristen Evans, along with her husband, Todd? They've been with us today on Focus on the Family with Jim Daly. And Todd and Kristen's remarkable story is captured in their book. It's called How to Build a Thriving Marriage as You Care for Children with Disabilities.
1: And John, I'm certain this discussion has touched many people today, including couples and families who are struggling to care for someone with special needs. 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And we have Christian counselors who are available to talk with you and pray with you about whatever challenges you may be facing.
3: We're a phone call away. 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
1: I'm so thankful for the donors who support this ministry, allowing us to provide counseling and many other resources to families who really need them. 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
3: And Jim, the response we're getting from families who have benefited from Focus resources generally is just amazing. 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My children and my grandchildren listen daily now too."
1: That's wonderful. Thank you, Bridget, for sharing that comment. 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
5: Hi, this is Ben Lowell, and welcome to Back to the Bible Canada with Dr. John Neufeld. Well, today we continue our series in the book of Genesis, Amazing Promises to Dysfunctional People, with a message entitled Things That Lead to Faith. So let's turn in our Bibles to Genesis chapter 30, verse 25 to 31, verse 16, as we join Dr. Neufeld now.
6: The Jewish theologian Abraham Heschel, commenting on the book of Job and the sufferings of Job, wrote the following line, which I think is brilliant.

Absolutely insightful. He said, faith like Job's cannot be shaken because it is the result of having been shaken. I've been thinking about those words because they do speak of two different kinds of faith. One kind of faith is the faith that is shaken by setbacks and disappointments and sufferings. You know the person. After certain experiences, you know, they hardly have faith at all. And the other kind of faith, it's a faith that's been molded by the fires of setbacks and disappointments and suffering. You know, the first is a kind of faith that's fragile. The second is a faith that's altogether enduring, the very kind of faith that prevents us from becoming fragile. So what is it in some in which, no matter what they go through, their faith only endures and deepens? That's what I want to answer today. What are the things that lead to faith? I mean, enduring faith. As we carry on in our study of the life of Jacob, we come to Jacob, who has been working for his father-in-law now for 14 years. He has two wives. He has another two concubines, which are lesser wives. He has 12 children, 11 sons, one daughter. He's still not a man of faith. In fact, he's anything but that. And in the next 6 years, something will happen that will begin to create faith, something that Abraham Heschel calls the faith that cannot be shaken, because it is the result of having been shaken. I'm reading Genesis 30, verses 25 to 36. As soon as Rachel had borne Joseph, Jacob said to Laban, "Send me away that I may go to my own home and country. Give me my wives and my children for whom I have served you, that I may go, for you know the service I have given you." But Laban said to him, "If I have found favor in your sight, I have learned by divination that the Lord has blessed me because of you. Name your wages and I will give it." Jacob said to him, "You yourself know how I have served you and how your livestock have fared with me. For you had little before I came, and it has increased abundantly, and the Lord has blessed you wherever I turned. But now, when shall I provide for my own household also?" He said, "What shall I give you?" Jacob said, "You shall not give me anything. If you will do this for me, I will again pasture your flock and keep it. Let me pass through all your flock today, removing from it every speckled and spotted sheep and every black lamb, and the spotted and speckled among the goats, and they shall be my wages. So my honesty will answer for me later, when you come to look into my wages with you. Everyone that is not speckled and spotted among the goats and black among the lambs, if found with me, shall be counted stolen." Laban said, "Good, let it be as you have said." That day Laban removed the male goats that were striped and spotted, and all the female goats that were speckled and spotted, everyone that had white on it, and every lamb that was black, and put them in charge of his sons. And he set a distance of 3 days' journey between himself and Jacob pastured the rest of Laban's flock. Now, before we jump right into this text, you're going to have to notice a little bit of information that you didn't know about Laban. His religious practices include what is called divination. And divination is an occult practice that includes everything from astrology to studying the entrails of animals to consulting the spirits of the dead to judging the actions of birds in flight to reading signs or omens using various methods. And furthermore, I want you to notice how Joshua later would describe the religion of that family. I'm reading here Joshua 24, verse 2. Joshua said to all the people, "Thus says the Lord, the God of Israel, long ago your fathers lived beyond the Euphrates, Terah, the father of Abraham and of Nahor, and they served other gods." Now, Terah was Laban's great-grandfather, and paganism, with magic and the occult, was his form of religion, and he had passed that religion to his family, with the exception of his son Abraham. You know, in this religion, one would try to manage and manipulate the gods to do as one wanted. And Laban, we're told, was not wealthy when Jacob arrived. And during these last 14 years, he's become wealthy, and he wants to know why. So through the use of occult arts, he comes to the conclusion that all his wealth, which he attributes to his gods, have now come through the agency of Jacob. Now, I know that raises a question. How can Laban learn the truth using occultic practices? But those of you who are biblically astute are going to remember the events of Jonah. There are pagan sailors who cast lots, which they assume are controlled by their gods, and they discover that Jonah is responsible for the storm.
Or you might remember the story of Christ's birth, in which pagan astrologers see a sign

in the heavens that lead them to believe that a remarkable king has been born. Now, I say all of that only to point out that God can overrule the fruit of forbidden practices, and he can reveal himself, and no magic can overshadow that. God remains God. He controls all things. So Laban approaches Jacob, and he wants to find out how he can get Jacob to stay. I mean, after all, if he stays, Laban's going to become even more wealthy. And it's Laban's reason for wanting Jacob. But why would Jacob want to stay? And the answer is Jacob has nothing. He's got four wives. He's got 12 children. He's got no money. He's stuck. And as we're going to see, Laban knows it, and he uses it to his advantage. I wonder if you've ever gone to buy a car, and the salesperson, rather than telling you what the car costs, he's going to ask you, what are you willing to pay for this car? I don't know about you. I just hate that. I hate it when a salesman says that. But that's exactly what Laban does here. He says to Jacob, you name your wage. And Jacob does just what Laban hoped he might do. He puts out an offer that would make Laban feel he's hit the jackpot. You know, in ancient times, a shepherd would work for some kind of commission. He would get a percentage of the sheep that he took care of, up to about 10% if he's a good shepherd. But Jacob offers a completely different deal. He will take spotted and speckled sheep, and which I understand in the ancient Near Eastern world, such flocks were actually quite rare. So he makes an offer on the low side, and Laban can't believe his good fortune. He quickly takes the deal. And if you notice, from verses 35 to 36, he sends his son out into the flock, and they remove any speckled flock immediately, and he sends them 3 days away so that there's absolutely no possibility of crossbreeding. So he cheats him right out of the gate. Now, from Jacob's perspective, he's got no other options. He knows Laban is a cheat, and if he made a 10% deal with him, he would be fighting about what constitutes 10%. Only this kind of a deal even gives him a chance. Now, we're talking about the things that lead to faith and how God constructs genuine

0: Jacob, challenges are often more difficult than we had expected. You know, I, for more reasons that I can enunciate, from having embarked upon marriage, to having children, to having entered the ministry, I'm so glad I had no idea about the challenges that lay ahead of me. Had I known the challenges that I would face, I don't think I'd embarked on anything. And Jacob, well, he went to Laban's house and he thought he would get a wife and be back shortly. But in fact, he spends 20 years there, 14 working for the two wives and another 6 for wages. He had no idea what was waiting for him when he got to Haran, and that's what it is with us. Think about whatever difficulties you're facing and put it into context. Now, the key word, I think, is the word stuck. For Jacob, being stuck meant that he had a large family, he's broke, he's got no one else to work for but this scoundrel and this thief. Some of you right now feel that you're stuck at your workplace. You immediately identify with this. And the real challenge is not that you're stuck, but the challenge is to begin to understand your situation through the lens of faith. Know what God is doing. Sometimes the only solutions we know are going to involve some risk. And they did for Jacob. If he worked for 10%, he would have worked for Laban forever. But if he works for speckled and spotted sheep, and as we're going to see, he's got a very wacky plan, he will either succeed in a big way or he's going to fail in a big way. Now, just to remind you, I'm talking about things that lead to faith, and I'm going to say that faith is often forged in those places where all that's familiar and secure is kicked out from underneath us. You know, when mother eagles want to teach their young how to fly, they'll often put spikes and thorns into their nest so that the younger are no longer comfortable where they are. God does that. When He wants to build faith in us, He puts setbacks in our road, disappointments, and suffering. You know, these things either drive us to God or away from Him. All of these things are going to have a great impact on Jacob. In the middle of being stuck, he will find that God is blessing him.
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0: Jacob has made a deal with his father-in-law that every striped and spotted sheep belonged to him, the rest to Laban. So let's continue to read verses 37 to 43. Then Jacob took fresh sticks of poplar and almond and plane trees and peeled white streaks in them, exposed the white of the sticks. He set the sticks that he had peeled in front of the flocks in the troughs, that is, the watering places where the flocks came to drink. And since they bred when they came to drink, the flocks bred in front of the sticks, and so the flocks brought forth striped, speckled, and spotted. And Jacob separated the lambs and set the faces of the flocks toward the striped and all the black in the flock of Laban. He put his own droves apart and did not put them with Laban's flock. Whenever the stronger of the flock were breeding, Jacob would lay the sticks in the troughs before the eyes of the flock, that they might breed among the sticks. But for the feebler of the flock, he would not lay them there. So the feebler would be Laban's and the stronger Jacob's. Thus the man increased greatly and had large flocks, female servants and male servants, and camels and donkeys. Now before we get into the details, let's understand that for the next 6 years, something remarkable is about to happen. No one had ever seen such a thing in that region of the world. Large, vast flocks of striped and spotted sheep. In fact,

They're so large that in 6 years, Jacob becomes a very rich man. That's what's happened. But I know what you're asking. You know, you're saying in no way does putting peeled branches in water troughs as animals are mating determine the kind of offspring these animals will bear. Whether the offspring are plain white or plain black or spotted in some way has everything in the world to do with genetics and not with hocus pocus and weird branches in the water. Well, true. But that's precisely the point. We've already seen that Laban's worldview, that he believed that reading animal livers and worshiping pagan gods and looking for signs as birds fly by. And furthermore, if you've listened to this series, you also heard me say that Jacob had a worldview in which he believed that there were holy places or portals to the gods that existed on the earth. See, both Jacob and Laban are men of their times. Their worldview was filled with occult and superstition and various forms of magic and manipulation of the gods. So it seems only natural that when Jacob finds himself in a horrible bind, that he resorted to the things that he already knew. He resorted to magic. I know that you and I living today are going to look at that and say, well, that's just all ridiculous. Ah, but you say, how did it work? Ah, but did it? See, I remember the first year that I was in university. I had a class in logic, and the very first thing that we learned was that just because two events coincide with each other, well, that doesn't mean that one causes the other. Same's true here. Clearly, God is at work helping Jacob, providing him a way out of his unbearable situation. God is in some way involved in making a large herd of striped sheep something no one had ever seen before. And if you allow me to cheat here just a bit, I'm going to go ahead to verses 10 to 14. It reads, "In the breeding season of the flock, I lifted up my eyes and I saw in a dream that the goats that mated with the flock were striped, spotted, and mottled. Then the angels of God said to me in the dream, 'Jacob,' and I said, 'Here I am.' And he said, 'Lift up your eyes and see, all the goats that mate with a flock are striped, spotted, and mottled, for I have seen all that Laban is doing to you.'" That's the solution. While Jacob was thinking about magic, God was showing him the proper methods of selective breeding. Ah, yes, some folks are a bit dense, but God's still merciful. But that brings about a crisis. Laban's sons, who are counting on their dad's wealth for their future, are angry.

with Jacob, and the relationship in the family sours, and we're seeing a looming crisis. Jacob's wealth will not go unchallenged. Now, we've been talking about the things that lead to faith, a faith that's not shaken by disappointments or setbacks and suffering. So let's see what we learn. Did you know that challenges often come with accompanying grace? God provides a way forward, where we, if allowed to our own devices, would be spinning in our wheels for a lifetime. God is gracious. Now, you have to have eyes to see this. I sometimes meet people who tell me that all the things in their lives that have always gone wrong, and they are ignorant of all of God's grace along the way, God's kindness. And it's all a matter of perspective, isn't it? If all you want to see is trouble, that's what you're going to see. But if you have the eyes to see it, you might see all the places where God has sustained you and treated you with kindness. But let's get back to Jacob. And here, amazingly, we see he's starting to get it. I'm reading Genesis 31, verses 1 to 3. Now Jacob heard that the sons of Laban were saying, "Jacob has taken all that was our father's, and from what was our father's he has gained all his wealth." And Jacob saw that Laban did not regard him with favor as before. Then the Lord said to Jacob, "Return to the land of your fathers and to your kindred, and I will be with you." This next crisis is clearly God's design crisis, because it's time now for Jacob to go home and face his father and his brother. And more importantly, it's time for him to face his God at the waters of the Jabbok River. And if Jacob were listening hard, he would hear God say what God had said to him before, "I will be with you." Well, in truth, God has been with him through all these crises that he's gone through. Each one was designed by God, and it was designed to maximize the good that would come to Jacob and to his family, and ultimately would come to the world. That's the wonderful thing about God. Hardships are designed by him to bring about faith, and that's what would happen in the life of Jacob. So to verses 4 to 7. So Jacob sent and called Rachel and Leah into the field where his flock was. He said to them, "I see that your father does not regard me with favor as he did before, but the God of my father has been with me. You know that I have served your father with all my strength, yet your father has cheated me and changed my wages 10 times. But God did not permit him to harm me." That's just music to our ears. He says, "I wasn't beat up or killed," says Jacob, "because God didn't allow it to happen." He notices the grace of God. So let's stop here. And I want you to notice how rancorous the relationship with Laban actually was. The first agreement is that any sheep that wasn't pure black or pure white would be counted as Jacob's. But as time went on, Laban said, "You only get spotted sheep, not striped sheep. And then you only get striped sheep." Well, you can see the deal is constantly changing. And as it changes, God just keeps blessing Jacob. Now to verses 13 to 16. God says, "I am the God of Bethel, where you anointed a pillar and made a vow to me. Now arise, go from this land and return to the land of your kindred." Then Rachel and Leah answered and said to him, "Is there any portion or inheritance left to us in our father's house? Are we not regarded by him as foreigners? For he has sold us and he has indeed devoured our money. All the wealth that God has taken away from our father belongs to us and to our children. Now then, whatever God has said to you, do." Here's what I find fascinating. First of all, after 6 years of selectively breeding animals, God comes to Jacob and says, "I'm telling you to go home." And then Jacob does something completely uncharacteristic. He, for the first time ever, takes leadership in his family. It's so amazing because for the last years, he's been anything but that. He's been a stud for his wives. He's had no faith. He's had no leadership. He's had no sense of divine destiny. He's simply been a man who has had a bad life, a disappointing life. He's been a man who has seen only a cold, unforgiving landscape. But somewhere God has aroused him and has opened his eyes. And in all of his troubles, he finds God has never left him. And then out of the blue, Jacob calls his wives and tells them two breathtaking things. Number one, God has spoken to him. And God has said, "It's time to leave, to go to the land of promise." And two, all the successes they have encountered were not because of Jacob's abilities. He says, "It was never the branches in the water. It was the selective breeding that God showed me."
And it wasn't even

0: that. It was God's mercy on me, on all of us. Don't you see it? He says, all these hard and difficult years, God has been blessing us, and I didn't see it, but I do see it now. And the response is immediate. For the first time, Jacob's family are willing to follow his lead. Whatever God has told you to do, they tell him, we're ready to follow your spiritual leadership. Here's what we know from this account. If Jacob had not been humbled and humiliated, he would never have become a man of faith. Abraham Heschel was right. There is a faith that exists because the man of faith has been shaken. And in the case of Jacob, his shaking is going to bring him to a full faith. And for all of us who have come to know Christ, listen to the words of 1 Peter 1 verse 6. It says, if necessary, you have been grieved by various trials so that the tested genuineness of your faith may be found to result in praise and glory and honor at the revelation of Jesus. Take hope.
1: John, let me ask you, why is it sometimes that our difficulties go on and on and on?
0: And they do, and they do. It has to be said that way, that God still loves us and is still working in our lives and has a purpose for us. I think I can say that with Paul, these momentary light afflictions are earning for us an eternal weight in glory. So recognize that in the light of eternity, these moments that we struggle are going to feel like moments. However, today they feel like something very, very different. So I think we're going to want to take hope, because the end of the day, God still has his plan and he's working it out for our good and his glory.
1: Thanks so much, John. Remember to join us again tomorrow as we continue our series, Amazing Promises to Dysfunctional People, right here on Back to the Bible Canada, where we teach the Bible.

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1: Google reminds me of my mother. 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
1: What do you say when someone asks how you're doing? Usually I say, pretty good, thanks, or better now that I'm talking to you. Some say, can't complain, it's against company policy. Nobody listens anyway. Or, my lawyer has advised me not to answer that question. One friend always says, nice and dandy like cotton candy. Recently, I asked a man in the coffee shop how he was doing. He smiled and said, living above my circumstances, rejoicing in the Lord. I wasn't sure whether to say amen or back away slowly. We chatted a while about life, our kids, and jobs we'd had. I told him about the summer I worked on a pig farm helping build a barn. During one unfortunate moment, I accidentally shot a coworker named Frank with a nail gun. Frank yanked the nail out of his shoulder and used several colorful words not found in most devotional books. Years later, I ran into him again and discovered he'd become a Christian. My coffee shop acquaintance sighed. I wish I had stories like that. I try to tell people about Jesus, he said, but they just get mad at me. I laughed and said, well, to be fair, I didn't lead Frank to Jesus. I just shot the guy with a nail gun. He didn't laugh. As I headed out the door, someone asked him how he was doing. Living above my circumstances, he replied again, rejoicing in the Lord. Well, the trouble was, I knew the guy wasn't. Driving away, I wondered how people who don't know Jesus see

0: those of us who do. Are we building barriers? Here are a few thoughts on building bridges. Number one, remember, we don't save anyone. That's God's job, and He's really, really good at it. Our job is to be faithful, available, and kind, and to pray. Sometimes I pray, Lord, help me not be a dingbat today. Please don't let me get in the way of something good you're doing. Number two, be interested. Discuss things you both enjoy: sports, fishing, kids, tomatoes that refuse to grow in Alberta. If we take Philippians 2:3 seriously, we'll think of others as better than ourselves and learn from them. As you know, most people don't care what we know until they know how much we care. Number three, avoid being irritating. I know, none of us would ever do that. But sometimes Christians think they're being persecuted for righteousness' sake when actually they're just being obnoxious. We dominate conversations, turn every discussion into politics, forget our wallet when the bill arrives, use strange Christian phrases nobody understands. I'm living the victorious abundant life, brother. 98% of people have no idea what you mean. The other 2% want to flatten your tires. Instead of conversation stoppers, try conversation starters. How's work going? Are your kids playing baseball this year? How's your goiter? Well, many are carrying burdens we know nothing about. So ask questions, listen carefully, then listen some more. That's how we earn the right to be heard. William Sangster once pastored a church with an overzealous barber who loved sharing his faith. Unfortunately, he had terrible timing. One day he lathered up a customer, held a razor to the guy's throat, and said, "Are you prepared to meet your God?" Which brings me to this. Love people until they ask us why. After my wife drove a struggling woman to the hospital, paid her dental bill, and helped her son find work, the lady asked, "Why are you being so nice to me?" In the end, bridges are built with kindness, laughter, cookies, and rarely with a nail gun.
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A warm welcome to our program, Prophecy for Today, where we study biblical prophecy and its application to our daily life. It's a wonderful day to worship God. I'm William Steves. Let's pray. Dear Heavenly Father, I thank you that you are a God of perfect justice. Thank you that, no matter how dark the world may seem, or how much wrong seems to triumph, you are nevertheless seated on the throne, and no one can forever escape your justice. I thank you also that you are a God of mercy, and that you have created a way that your justice can nevertheless allow me to come before the throne forgiven. May I never forget the wonders of your forgiveness, and it's in the name of my Savior I pray. Amen.

Maranatha, friends, the Lord is coming. Psalm 7, 9-11. Oh, let the wickedness of the wicked come to an end, but establish the just. For the righteous God trieth the hearts and reins. My defense is of God, which saveth the upright in heart. God judgeth the righteous, and God is angry with the wicked every day. In this psalm, David expresses the prayer and hope of believers throughout all ages. O Lord, how long until you make an end of sin? David greatly desires that the wickedness of man would come to an end, but he recognizes that such things can only be accomplished by the work of the mighty judge. It is God who will establish the just, because God must see and evaluate the hearts of man. But look at the confidence that David expresses. My defense is of God. We can have that same confidence in God. Although God is indeed angry with the wicked every day, he nevertheless upholds and defends his righteous children. You're listening to Prophecy for Today. I'm William Steves. Today's letter comes from Massachusetts. Our listener writes, "Thank you for your faithfulness in proclaiming the gospel. May God continue enabling you to do so freely and boldly. We are blessed to serve the Lord, and we rejoice that we have been enabled to serve him in this way." 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And our United States address is The People's Gospel Hour, Post Office Box 55862, Boston, Massachusetts, 02205.

0: And now, the familiar voice of Pastor Perry F. Rockwood, who is at home with the Lord.
1: Shall we pray, Father in heaven? We bow in the presence of God today, God who is holy, God who is righteous, God who is merciful, God who is love. We bow before thee because there is no other. Thou alone art the Savior of the world. And I pray today that thou wilt minister to the hearts of each one listening in. Father, these are days of many burdens, many difficulties. We know we're living in dangerous times, perilous times. But Father, we have thee to comfort us day by day. I pray for each one listening in, and I pray very especially for those who are not saved. Lord, draw them to thyself. I pray in Jesus' name, amen. We saw yesterday the great event that God sent Jesus Christ, his Son, into this world. The Creator of the world has visited this world. Now today, the second great fact, God the Holy Spirit has come down to this earth and is still here. Now this is an amazing fact. God did not abandon the world in which he sent his Son. Even though that love was requited by the crucifixion of the Holy One, how strictly just it would have been

God then and there entirely deserted this rebellious race. He spared not the angels that sinned, but cast them down to hell and delivered them into chains of darkness to be reserved unto judgment, 2 Peter 2:4. Why then should he continue to deal in mercy with a race that has committed a crime which far surpassed the wickedness and any sin of any angel? All God's ways are past finding out. Where sin abounded, grace did much more abound. The day of God's wrath was postponed. A world guilty of murdering God's beloved Son was granted a reprieve. In marvelous long-suffering, God gave the world an opportunity to repent and reap the benefits of the divine death. The Holy Spirit has come down to this earth. Now here's an amazing fact. There is a divine person on earth today. He has been here now for over 1900 years, unseen, unknown, and unappreciated by the world. Yet here, like the absence of the Lord Jesus, the presence of the Holy Spirit has a double bearing, a bearing upon the world and a bearing upon the church. His relation to the world is a solemn and an awful one. The Holy Spirit hears to convict the world of his terrible crime in rejecting and crucifying the Son of God. John 16, when he has come, he will reprove the world of sin and of righteousness and of judgment. Of sin, because they believe not me. Of righteousness, because I go to my Father and ye see me no more. Of judgment, because the prince of this world is judged. These verses do not refer to the work of the Holy Spirit in individual sinners, but speaks of the consequences of his presence on earth toward the world. Of course, he deals with individual sinners in that way too, to bring conviction of sin. But the Holy Spirit brings sinners to repentance. And of course, this is exactly what we pray for day by day. The Holy Spirit has this relationship to the world. And in a sense that he is now here, the Holy Spirit would not be present at all if the Lord Jesus had not been cast out of the world. The Holy Spirit is here to fill the place of the absent Christ. The presence of the Holy Spirit is the demonstration of the fact that Christ is absent. Therefore, it is that his presence here reproves the world of the cause of Christ's absence, reproves the world of its awful crime in putting to death the Lord of glory. He reproves the world of sin. Furthermore, the presence here of the Holy Spirit reproves the world of righteousness. Of righteousness because Christ has gone to the Father and the world sees him no more, nor will it see him until he returns in judgment. The righteousness of which the Spirit reproves or convicts is the righteousness of God the Father in his exaltation to his own right hand of the one cast out of the world. And the presence here of the Holy Spirit convicts the world of judgment, because Satan, the prince of this world, is already judged. Like the fact of the Lord's rejection by the world, the presence of the Holy Spirit on earth has a bearing upon the church in a very special way. God has overruled the issues of this

0: great fact, though the presence here of the Holy Spirit condemns the world, it involves infinite blessing for the church. Churchward, the Holy Spirit is here to take the place of our absent, wonderful Savior. He is here to quicken. And as Christ quickened, He's going to quicken. He is here to teach, as Christ taught. He is here to comfort, Christ has comforted. In short, the Holy Spirit is here to do for God's people what Christ would have done had He remained upon the earth. And how wonderful it is to know the presence and power of the Holy Spirit in our midst. Friends, we need today the quickening power of the Spirit of God, the filling of the Spirit of God, as never before. Oh, how wonderful it is to have the presence of the Holy Spirit with us. And we are praying to that end that God will anoint us all, that we'll see revival in our souls. Oh, we're so lukewarm. We're so indifferent. We're so prosaic. The Bible says, seek first the kingdom of God and His righteousness, and all these other things shall be added unto us. But we're seeking first things of self, things of the world, things of the ways of this world, the thinking of this world, the philosophy of this world, and how we need to put the Lord Jesus Christ first in our lives, that He might be our Lord. Oh, how wonderful it is to walk with God in the light of His Word. And I pray today that God will revive our hearts afresh. God will convict us of our indifference and coldness and lukewarmness. Oh, today that we might have a love for souls. Today that we might have a love for the Word of God. Today that we might have a burden for prayer. Today that we might have a desire to glorify our wonderful Savior as never before. We need to get back to first love. To first love. Remember when we first loved the Lord? How everything changed? How the Bible was a precious new book? And today, we've left our first love. May the Lord speak to us to get back to our first love, to love the Lord Jesus with all of our hearts.
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3: Let me ask you a question. What did you have to do with being adopted into the kingdom of God? You and I had nothing to do with it. Listen, if you'll analyze your life, you'll have to look at your life this way, that you are a continuous recipient of the grace of God. God's grace floods towards you. God's grace pours towards you. God's grace mounts around you. God's grace is under you, over you, surrounding you. Everything we are, everything we have can all be traced back to the grace of God. And I want to tell you, my friend, the next time you think that you're somebody and you want to be proud and get egotistical, you just visualize yourself in the middle of the Pacific Ocean where it's about 10 miles deep, and you think about how mighty and great you are. If you're out there in the middle of the ocean, how great you are. Little old nothing in the middle of the vast Pacific.
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3: Jesus Christ is the head of the church. 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

0: has given us, we have the right to expect the supernatural power of God to be exercised through our life on a daily basis.
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0: Would you turn, please, to Ephesians? And we are in our series on the church. And this is the second message, and the title of this one is The Head of the Church. And I want us to read, beginning in Ephesians chapter 1, beginning in verse 18 and reading through verse 23. We've talked about the church, and so Paul began by saying in verse 18, I pray that the eyes of your heart may be enlightened, so that you may know what is the hope of his calling, what are the riches of the glory of his inheritance in the saints, and what is the surpassing greatness of his power toward us who believe. These are in accordance with the working of the strength of his might, which he brought about in Christ when he raised him from the dead, seated him at his right hand in the heavenly places, far above all rule and authority and power and dominion, and every name that is named, not only in this age, but also in the one to come. And he put or placed all things in subjection under his feet, and gave him as head over all things to the church, which is his body, the fullness of him who fills all in all. Now I want us to look for just a moment at what he says here concerning this matter of the head of the church. Because as you and I look at ourselves, when we talk about our part of the church, that is, here we are, branches on the vine, the bride of the Lord Jesus Christ, we are the stones upon which he's building. What we have to ask is this: whoever the head is, that means that you and I are to be submissive and in subjection to the head, whoever he might be. And he says here that Jesus Christ is the head of the church. He states here in this first chapter that God the Father raised him from the dead, seated him at his right hand in the heavenly places, far above all rule and authority and powers and dominions, and every name is beneath his name, and everything is beneath him. You recall in Colossians chapter 1, when he spoke of the creation, he says that Jesus Christ has created all things for himself. He's the head of all things. He's above all things. He takes preeminence over everything that is presently in existence. That is, including the church. So what I want us to look at for just a few moments is this. And that is, what is implied in saying that Jesus Christ is the head of the church? What does that really mean? All right, let's look at several things here. First of all, it means that he is the sovereign authority over the body of Christ. That is, all of us who live in this earth, who are indwelt by the Holy Spirit, we are a part of the body of Christ. He says that he is the sovereign authority over the entire body. Now, what does that mean when he says he's the sovereign authority over the church? It means that he has absolute and final control and authority over the whole body of Christ. So when we look at the Lord Jesus Christ according to the scriptures, we find back in Colossians, the Bible says that he created all things and all things were created by him and for him, that he's above all principalities and thrones and authorities. All things are under him and beneath him, and he is also head of the body of the church. He's the beginning, the firstborn from the dead, so that he himself might come to have first place in everything. For it was the Father's good pleasure for all the fullness to dwell in him. That is, God the Father took pleasure in setting Jesus Christ as the head of the church, the authority over the body, over the temple, over the bride, over the branches. Now, with that in mind, when a person joins a fellowship, that is a local body, having been saved by God's grace, baptized by the Holy Spirit into the body of Christ, they become a part of the body which is subject to the Lord Jesus Christ. He is the head of the church, the final.

authority in the body. So when a person says, well, I want to join the church, but I don't want to make Jesus Christ Lord of my life, my friend, that is a contradiction in terms. When you are baptized into the body of Christ and you become a part of that body, you are baptized into a body the very nature of which is to be subject to the Lord Jesus Christ. So he says here, speaking of his headship, the first implication is that he is the divine sovereign authority over all that goes on among his body and in his body. The second thing I want you to notice here is this, and that is implied here is the sacrificial love for the church by Jesus Christ, by the head. Now, when we say that Jesus Christ loves the church, what does that mean? That means he loves every single one of us who is a member of the body of Christ. So when he speaks here of being the head, of being Lord, he's speaking of headship that is motivated by what? It is headship motivated not by domineering power to execute everything that goes on, motivated by a sacrificial love. How does the Lord Jesus Christ treat you and me as members of his body? Doesn't he forgive us over and over and over again? Doesn't he express love toward us and accept us as we are and forgive us? He went to the cross and paid for our sins. He's forgiven us of our sins. He's come to live his life within us, to dwell within us. Here is a beautiful example of Christ's sacrificial love. What is he saying? That Jesus Christ, humanly speaking, has earned the right and the privilege to be the sovereign power and the head and the authority of the church because he's been willing to lay down his life for the body. So when you and I receive the Lord Jesus Christ, we come into a relationship of subjection and submission to him. Now I want you to notice another verse here in back in Ephesians chapter 1. If you'll notice in verse 21 of that passage, he says, speaking of his headship, far above all rule and authority and power and dominion and every name that is named, not only in this age, but also in the one to come. Then he says, and he has placed all things in subjection. Hupotasso in the Greek, which means it is a military term. That means to rank something beneath something else. That means that God, listen, God has looked over this whole universe. And he has evaluated everything and he has ranked every single thing in existence beneath, in position, beneath Jesus Christ. So that Jesus Christ, he says, has the preeminence. He is above everything and has authority over all things. Motivated by sacrificial love for you and for me. All right, the third thing I want you to notice here is this in headship. And that is that he is the sufficient supplier of his church in Colossians chapter 2. Notice, if you will, in verse 19. He says, and not holding fast to the head, from whom the entire body being supplied and held together by the joints and the ligaments grows with the growth which is from God. Now, let me explain what he means here. That little word supplied is a 15-letter word in the Greek. And it is a word from which we get our word choreography. These folks who are dancing around while they're singing and so forth, you know what that means. But here's what it means. It is a word that means to equip an army. Before it goes into battle, the army is equipped. Likewise, it means those who are in war, that means they are continuously being equipped to carry out the work that they've been given. So what he's saying here is that Jesus Christ is the head of the church from whom the entire body, not part of the body, not most of the body, but the entire body being supplied, that is continuing the supply of all of our needs and held together. You can go to any continent in the world. You can meet people you have never met before. Don't even speak your language. When you let them know that you're a Christian and they tell you that they're a Christian, you immediately have a bond between you. What is it that draws two people who live 10,000 miles apart, do not speak the same language, do not have the same color, come from a total cultural background that is absolutely opposite from each other? What is it that binds them together, that gives them a handshake, a smile, a sense of warmth, a sense of oneness among them? What is it that binds them together? They immediately have fellowship and friendship and accept each other just the way they are. What is it that does that? There is only one thing. It isn't what you learned in school. It isn't something that you picked up here and there. It is the fact that Jesus Christ indwells
indwells your life, and it is Christ in

indwelling us that holds us together. What is it that holds all of us together? A common denominator, and that denominator is the person of Jesus Christ. And you see, when you meet another believer, we should never meet a stranger when we meet another believer. Why? Because he is the one, listen, that not only holds two strangers together who suddenly become friends, he is the one who holds the entire body together. If you take all the believers in all the earth and put them in one great group, you have one thing that holds them together. It is Christ living and freed and liberated in the life of every single believer. So that he is not only the head, he is the head, he is the body, he is the total summation. Because is it not true that he who is the head likewise is within every single believer, so that he by the Holy Spirit is indwelling the believer? Christ is above all things, in all things, superior and preeminent above everything. You see, here's the key. Whether you recognize Jesus Christ as Lord or not does not alter one iota the fact he is Lord. Now, whether he is Lord of your life in a practical way in your daily life depends upon your relationship to him. But he is Lord, and there is no escaping the fact of the Lordship of Jesus Christ. He says that he holds the whole body together. He says, likewise, he supplies what the body needs. Now, here's what that means. It means not only that he supplies what the whole body needs, the whole church, but he supplies what you individually need, because you and I make up the church. Now, sometimes we want to read these verses and we want to say, well, that applies to him or to her, but it doesn't apply to me. What does that verse say? The head from whom the entire body, being supplied, held together by the joints and the ligaments, grows with a growth which is of God. So that you and I have the right to expect Almighty God to supply every single need of the big body and of his miniature bodies, as well as their own individual life. He has assumed that responsibility as the head of the church. There's a fourth thing I want you to notice here when it comes to what the lordship and the headship of Christ means in the body. And that is, it also implies the supernatural power of God in that body. You recall what Jesus said to his apostles before he ascended. He said, all authority has been given to me from heaven. That is, in heaven and earth, he says, I have all authority. Go ye therefore and teach all nations, baptizing them in the name of the Father and of the Son and of the Holy Ghost, teaching them to observe all the things that I've commanded you, and lo, I'm with you all the way, even to the end of this age. He said, I'll be with you, and I am giving you divine authority to carry out the work that I have called you to. Well, when you and I think about what authority means and what power means, look, if you will, in Ephesians chapter 3. Because he says here in verse 20, now to him who is able to do exceeding abundantly above all that we ask or think, and that is Christ, God the Father, Christ the Holy Spirit, unto him who is able to do exceeding abundantly above all that we ask or think, according to the power that worketh in us, to him be the glory in the church and in Christ Jesus to all generations forever and ever. Listen, what power is at work in the life of every single believer? It is the resurrection power of Jesus Christ. The resurrection power of Jesus Christ is not only available to, it already is within the body. God has indwelt within his body supernatural authority and power in order that the body may carry out the function God gave it to fulfill, which is to evangelize, to missionize this whole world. So that when he says he's Lord, the Bible says he has a right to be Lord. God the Father arranged that he would be Lord. His sacrificial death gives him the right to be Lord, that he will supply all that we need, living within us. But not only that, he says that his supernatural power is released. Listen, when Jesus Christ rose from the dead, he said to those apostles, he says, I will come back to be with you through the power of the Holy Spirit, releasing in the church, in the body, what? Releasing the same supernatural power that Jesus had, having been raised from the dead.
So that the body of Jesus Christ, the church today, has one head.

0: His name is Jesus Christ. That head, listen, has delegated his divine supernatural authority to the body, so that you and I, as we exercise the spiritual gifts that God has given us, as we fulfill the mission that God has given us, we have the right to expect the supernatural power of God to be exercised through our life on a daily basis. Jesus Christ is the head of the church. He is the head of the body. He is the life of the body indwelling us. He's the power of the body, the motivation of the body, the love of the body. Jesus Christ is everything the body needs for the body to fulfill God's original purpose for it. So, whatever is true of the body is true of you as an individual, indwelt by, filled by, encompassed by, covered by the presence of Jesus Christ through the power of the Holy Spirit. So, when we come to look at the head of the church, we say that Jesus Christ is the head of the church, or the other word used 7,300 and some times in the Bible is the word Lord. Headship means lordship. And wherein, listen, wherein a group of people, a local body of people, wherein those people are submissive to, have subjected themselves to the Lord Jesus Christ, and doing that by saying, Lord, what do you want us to do as a church? We want to follow the principles of Scripture. We want to be obedient to you, Lord. Whatever the Bible says, that's what we want to do. We want to make our decisions in this body based on the Word of God. We want to follow the pathway that this book has given. We want to live in submission and in subjection to Jesus Christ. His Word is the final authority in our life. The local body that has submitted itself to the final authority of the Word of God, which is the Word of Christ, that body is in subjection to Jesus Christ is Lord over that body. The only way for that to happen is for a large number of people in that fellowship to personally acknowledge and live in subjection to Jesus Christ as Lord and Master of their life. And you see, one of the problems today, there's lots of confusion in the church. One of the reasons for that confusion is that oftentimes they make decisions based on other things than the Word of God. You'll recall what Jesus said. He said, why do you call me Lord, Lord, and do not what I tell you? Listen, Jesus Christ is Lord in your life when you know what God tells you to do and you don't hesitate to him haul around about and argue with him about it and debate with him. You just go ahead and do what he tells you to do. Then Christ is Lord in your life. Listen, if he is the head, and if I recognize and acknowledge him as the head, what am I going to do? I'm going to submit to him as the head of my life personally. I want to be a member of a group of people who are in the process of growing, as we all are, growing in submission to Jesus Christ and one another. Now, I cannot tell you whether Jesus Christ is Lord of your life or not, but I can tell you this. If you're one of those persons who's never given your life to Jesus Christ, he's not Lord in your life personally. He's Lord over your life, but he's not Lord in your life. If you are saved and you know that you're saved, but you never share your faith, you never give God a dime, you live a way that is rather loose, and you sort of do what is convenient for you to do, and when you want to sin a little bit, you just chalk that off. After all, everybody can't be perfect, and God knows you're not perfect, and so you don't claim to be. You don't insist on trying to be. In fact, you have already allowed yourself to drift in the areas of your life that you know that are wrong because you can't be perfect, so why be perfect? I want to tell you something, friend. If that's your attitude, Jesus Christ isn't Lord of your life. When your life style is submission to Jesus Christ at every turn of your life, and lack of submission is an exception, not the rule, then you can say, Jesus Christ is Lord of my life. But if you are saved, my friend, listen, you need to get involved in the body of Christ, submissive to him and the authorities that God has placed in that church, in order that you may do exactly what he says, that you may be supplied and that you may be growing in your Christian life. A rebellious heart is not a growing heart. And I want to ask you to give your life, your soul, your spirit, and all that you are to Jesus Christ, not only as your Savior, but Lord and Master of your life. Let's pray together. Now, Father, we thank you and love you for loving us enough not only to save us, but to condescend to come into this world and to live in us, these physical bodies of ours, through the Holy Spirit, your beautiful life. And I want to pray for that somebody who needs to be saved today. They might look at the cross and recognize you paid the price. You're waiting for them. There is no hope. There is no way to detour around the cross and ever come to a saving knowledge, to be saved, to be justified, to be reconciled. I pray, Father, that somebody who is saved, that somebody who's living a very loose life, explaining away their disobedience, that they might recognize that you're not happy, you're not satisfied, until you have become the Lord and Master of that life. Would you give that person the courage to get on their face right now and confess their sinfulness, their wickedness before you, to receive your salvation, but then to want to run their own life, their own way. Thank you, dear Father, for making Jesus Christ Lord of our life, that one of these days, he who is our Savior and our Master will be the rewarder at the judgment seat. May our lives reflect his life to his glory and to your glory is our prayer. In Jesus' name, amen.
1: 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One day opposition to Christ will cease. A reminder is coming up in today's Moment with Charles Stanley.
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5: Today's scripture reading is 1 John chapter 1, verses 5 through 7. This is the message we have heard from him and announced to you, that God is light, and in him there is no darkness at all. If we say that we have fellowship with him and yet walk in the darkness, we lie and do not practice the truth. But if we walk in the light, as he himself is in the light, we have fellowship with one another, and the blood of Jesus, his Son, cleanses us from all sin.
6: John's first epistle isn't about salvation, even though it teaches the necessity of confessing sin. This letter was written to people who already had a relationship with God, but needed a reminder of how to remain in fellowship with him. The Father wants believers to enjoy his presence, but unconfessed sin can hinder that. Christians have been made new but aren't yet perfect and still struggle with temptation. Our physical bodies have natural desires for rest, food, and pleasure. When such yearnings are under the Holy Spirit's guidance, we live a joyful, God-honoring life.

0: When we allow them to control us, we step out of fellowship with Him and walk in darkness. It's important to understand that walking in darkness doesn't mean a believer can lose salvation. Those who have received Jesus Christ as Savior will never perish. Rather, it means we're choosing to live in a way that weakens our awareness of God's presence. Our Father wants us to be in fellowship with Him, so we'll experience fullness of joy. This happens when we spend time in His presence, align ourselves with His will, and share Him with those around us. And if that fellowship is interrupted, confession can restore it, as we'll see tomorrow.
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2: How do you have a New Testament church? Here's a simple answer in a moment with Charles Stanley.
3: Jesus Christ is Lord in the church, where the priority of their concern is, what does the Lord Jesus Christ want us to do? What is it that pleases Him? Whatever pleases Him, that is what we will do, whether anybody likes it or not. That's the only way to have a New Testament church. Recognition of the headship of Christ, submission to that headship, and obedience to Him without arguing and fussing and carrying on and manipulating God to fit our goal or our particular perspective. He says Jesus Christ is the head of the church, and He says one day, whether you recognize it or not, that every single knee, brother, I can think of some folks who think they're gonna have a hard time getting down, but every knee is going to bow quickly in the judgment to confess that Jesus Christ is Lord. And listen, He says even the wicked, diabolical unbelievers are gonna have to confess that Jesus Christ is Lord. And what is that going to do? It is going to glorify God the Father.
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Today on Insight for Living, Chuck Swindoll continues our study of Job, picking up in the middle of a brutal confrontation between Job and his so-called friend, Bildad. Bildad pulled no punches. He bluntly accused Job of forgetting God, comparing him to a withering plant, and implying that his suffering was pure punishment. In response, Job fired back, and in his response, he voiced one of the most profound longings in all of Scripture. It was a cry for someone to stand between him and God and argue his case. Let's pick up the study now in Job chapter 8.

Bildad, after calling him an empty windbag, turns to the Lord God and gives Job a lesson in theology. God has uprooted you, Job. Something has happened to your root system that has led to this death-like condition in which you find yourself. And then he closes it off with verse 20 through 22. God will not reject a man of integrity. What's the implication? You're not. Nor will he support the evildoers. By now you're getting it. You've already seen where I'm going. He will yet fill your mouth with laughter, your lips with shouting. Those who hate you will be clothed with shame. The tent of the wicked will be no more. You'll know a day when you'll pass off this earth, and all of life will be wonderfully restored for you. You'll know joy. He missed it by a mile. He certainly didn't get the point of what Job needed. Eliphaz ventured a word, but I'm telling you, Bildad was downright blunt. He opens with a blast. I just want to add here, no extra charge. Think before you write a letter of criticism. Think. If you need to do that, then say them. Say them face to face and say them kindly. Before you do that, put yourself in the shoes of the other person for a considerable period of time. Chances are good you'll never say a word. Or if you do, you'll say them with greater tact. And I'm telling you things that I've had to learn the hard way. I've rarely felt sorry for things I did not say. I've often felt sorry for things I said, and almost without exception, felt badly that I wrote them. And I have no one in mind. If I did, I'd call your name. But I don't, because the wonderful thing about Stonebriar Community Church is that we don't have a lot of people that grouse about petty things. Thank the Lord. Many a pastor I know right now lives under the gun of some blast from some Bildad in his life who just has taken him on he's in the crosshairs of his sight. I just read one yesterday in a letter from a brother who, a particular officer in the church is just making his life miserable. Now, why do we do that? Job answers, and his words are shaped, hopefully, to fit Bildad's brain, assuming there is one sizable enough to get it. Job answered, "You idiot." No. He says, "Actually, Bildad, I know all of this that you have told me." And that's not pride. It's a fact. Bildad, listen. I know those things.

Bildad. I've walked with God my adult life. In truth, I know so much of what you're telling me. But my question is, how can a man be in the right before God? Tell me that. Scratch the itch, Bildad. You're missing the need a mile. How? How can I be declared right before God? Oh, you know, I so want Job to scoot ahead by the centuries and meet the Savior. The only way you and I can know what it is to be right before

God is to be in the Lord Jesus Christ. And in the person of his Son, we are as righteous as he. Job longs to know that kind of peace. You see how he views God? Look at his response. He says, in effect, none of what you've told me helps my case. God is huge. If one wished to dispute with him, he could not answer him once in a thousand times. Still speaking of the Lord God, wise in heart and mighty in strength, who has defied him without harm? See the fear that there is in him. It is God who removes the mountains, they know not how. When he overturns them in his anger, who shakes the earth out of its place and its pillars tremble, referring to clearly an earthquake or a volcano. Who commands the sun not to shine and sets a seal on the stars? Who alone stretches out the heavens and tramples down the waves of the sea? Who makes the bear, Orion and Pleiades, the chambers of the south? He goes to the stellar spaces, and he alone does that. Who does great things, unfathomable, wondrous works without number? Yes, I know how great God is. What I need is an audience with him. Look at him. He is the one who does all of this about us, and he is enormous. And I fear him. I stand before him in awe and wonder. All I want is to be able to approach him and talk this out. You haven't helped me do that, Bildad. Now with that, there are four lines of questions that follow. And keep in mind, Job has in the back of his mind, we're going to see, a courtroom. He would love to be able, if you will, to step into a divine courtroom and to speak to the judge, the Lord God. He would love to walk.

and choose my words before him. If I could stand before God, what would I say? Though I were right, I could not answer. I would have to implore the mercy of my judge. If I called and he answered me, I could not believe that he was listening to my voice, for he bruises me with a tempest and multiplies my wounds without cause. He will not allow me to get my breath, but saturates me with bitterness. It is a matter of power. Behold, he is the strong one. If it is a matter of power, he wins. So if I could stand before him, what would I say? Here's the second question. If I could declare my own innocence, what good would it do? That's 23:24. If I could declare my innocence, what good would it do? Though I am righteous, verse 20, my mouth will condemn me. Though I am guiltless, he will declare me guilty. I am guiltless. I do not take notice of myself. I despise my life. It is all one. Therefore, I say he destroys the guiltless and the wicked. If the scourge kills, suddenly he mocks the despair of the innocent. The earth is given into the hand of the wicked. He covers the faces of its judges. Remember, this is Hebrew poetry. Leave some of it. Let it settle. It would be valuable to turn it over in our minds for another hour to plumb the depths of such writings as this. But the point is, if I could declare my own innocence, well, what good would it do? And then 25 through 31, if I tried to be positive and cheerful, how would that help? 25 to 31. If I tried to be positive and cheerful, how would that help? Look down at verse 27. Though I say I will forget my complaint, I will leave off my sad countenance and be cheerful. I'm afraid of all my pains. I know that you will not acquit me. I am accounted wicked. Why then should I toil in vain? It won't work. And now the real question, the underlying question. If I only had a mediator, I could have my needs represented. I could have the truth told. 32 to 35. Now look closely. You'll love this. For he, referring to God, he is not a man as I am, that I may answer him, that we may go to court together. There is no umpire between us who may lay his hand upon us both. The point is, if I had a mediator, I could find a go-between so that I could communicate with this mighty and wise and holy God. But there is none. See the word umpire? He's calling for a mediator, one who could argue his case. Job wished to present his case in God's court, but he can't find a mediator. Hold your place and look at 13:3. Job 13:3. I would speak to the Almighty, and I desire to argue with God. That means to bring his case before him and plead it. Look at verse 15 of that same chapter, 13:15. Though he slay me, I will hope in him. Nevertheless, I will argue my ways before him. Verse 18, behold, now I have prepared my case. I know that I will be vindicated. I've thought through what my case would be, and I would love to come and stand before this holy judge, this God of mine, but I can't do it because he's not a man to come to me, and I am not, I missed this earlier, the end of verse 35, chapter 9, I am not like that in myself. I don't have what it takes to come before him. I need a go-between. I need an arbitrator. I need a mediator. Years ago, when I worked as a machinist, working my way through school, there was the threat of a strike. And the union stood on one side with the laborers, and management stood on the other side, and there was a great gap in between. Interestingly, an arbitrator was hired to come in. He had nothing to gain in the eyes of the union. He had nothing to gain in the eyes of the management. He was supposedly completely neutral. And he came and worked long and hard to hear both sides as both presented their causes. And then he passed a decision, and the

the paper had been signed that if the arbitrator could bring the two together, the issue would be solved and there would be no strike. In fact, he did, and there was no strike. But it was interesting to watch the process occur, because this man became the representative of both sides, and yet not gaining from the argument or losing because of the argument, he was able to judge in the midst of the argument the best decision. And it was fair and it was right, and it solved. He put his hand on one, he put his hand on the other, as it were, and he stood between the two and he solved the issue. That's what Job wants. But he doesn't have one. He doesn't qualify to stand before God. He isn't God, or he isn't deity. And God is not a man that he can come stand before him, so he's stuck. You see why I said, would that Job had lived a few centuries later? Let me show you why. Look at 1 Timothy 2. Oh, there is a New Testament. 1 Timothy 2, verse 3. Paul writes to his younger Timothy, explaining here the go-between, the mediator. 1 Timothy 2:3, not 2 Timothy, it's 1 Timothy 2:3. This is good and acceptable in the sight of God, our Savior, who desires all men to be saved and to come to the knowledge of the truth. For there is one God and one mediator. One go-between, one arbitrator, one umpire. There is one God. Don't forget that in this era of many gods. Don't you tell one another that all the gods are the same. Don't you believe that lie. There is one God, the Creator God. It is not Allah. It is the living God of the Scriptures. There is one God. And there is one mediator between this God of the heavens, who has made us and all things pertaining to us, and humanity on this earth. And he is identified. There is one mediator, the man Christ Jesus. There are not many. The way is narrow. Don't believe the lie. Don't be afraid to be that specific. And I hear people struggle with specificity. When I hear people struggle with that, I think, do you want people to be specific about the flights you take? You ever call up and they'll say, well, it's flight 413, or it actually might be 1096. or really, it could be 309. You say, no, I want to know which flight is it. Well, and also it takes off from DFW. Actually, it could be Love Field. And flight departs at 1214, thereabouts, maybe 1:10 or 2:30, you go, wait a minute. Get specific. Isn't that amazing? Something as simple as a flight, we want exact numbers and times and gates. You don't want to walk all over the airport going, oh, let's see. I'm open-minded. I'll take whatever flies. Just so the pilot is sincere and it looks good. It seems right. It's just like I need to feel it deeply when I get on the plane. What a crock. There is one God, there is one mediator between God and men, and it is the man Christ Jesus. Amen. That is truth, men and women. In a pluralistic world, you will not hear that. And by saying that, you will be called intolerant, which is one of the great compliments you will ever hear from the liberal, to be called narrow. Jesus said it, I am the way, the truth, the life. No man comes to the Father but through me.

not us, not several. One God, one mediator, the man Christ Jesus, who gave himself as a ransom for all, the testimony given at the proper time. Oh, Joe, there is a mediator. You just haven't met him. But someday, Joe, you'll hear of this. Job, therefore, back to Job 9. Don't you hate to go back? I just want to stay in Timothy because it's so helpful there. Campbell Morgan writes, "The cry of Job was born of a double consciousness, which at the moment was mastering him. First, that of the appalling greatness and majesty of God, and secondly, that of his own comparative littleness. It was the cry of a man who knew God and was overwhelmed by the sense of his greatness. Over against this was the sense of his own comparative smallness." Track this. This is great writing. "He felt he could not get to God. He was altogether too small. It is as though Job had said, 'There is no umpire, there is no arbiter, there is no one who can stand between us, interpreting each to the other, me to God, God to me. There is no one to lay his hand upon us.' Job was crying out for someone who could stand authoritatively between God and himself and so create a way of meeting, a possibility of contact." We now turn from the elemental cry of Job from the Old Testament to consider the apostolic word concerning Jesus. There is one mediator between God and man. That is the gospel in brief. That is Christianity fundamentally. By faith alone, in Christ alone, and there is no other. There is no other way. Job says, because he doesn't have that umpire, verse 1 of chapter 10, "I loathe my own life." It's like he would, he just gasped.

grasps. I loathe the fact that I haven't a way to stand before the judge on that great divine throne. And so I plead, verse 2, do not condemn me. Let me know why you contend with me. Is it right for you indeed to oppress me? He has every right to ask that. He's confused. He doesn't get it. He doesn't have a mediator to say, Job, let me explain what's happening to you. And to the living God to represent your case. That's why I'm here. I love toward the end of this chapter, and I need to race through this. Verse 18, why then have you brought me out of the womb? He's back to that same old song he was in chapter 3. Why did you let me be born alive? Would that I had died and no eye had seen me. Would that I had died in the womb and never having been seen. I should have been as though I had not been carried from womb to tomb. Why, isn't that a great way to put it? You know that was in the Bible. When I first read that several years ago, I thought, what a perfect slogan for a church and its ministry. From womb to tomb. We minister from womb to tomb. Boy. Then I looked at the context and I thought, yikes, I don't want to do that. That's not a... It's like you'll sometimes see in a graveyard etched on tombstones, a little sleep, a little slumber, a little folding of the hands to rest. And it'll say Proverbs, or it'll say sleep well, darling, or whatever on the stone. And I appreciate that. But when you check out Proverbs 6:10, you realize that is addressing the sluggard, the lazy slobs. Sleeping late, refusing to wake up, to get involved. And it says at the end of that same section, your poverty will come like a vagabond. Yikes! Take that off the stone, you know. You don't want to, don't put that on your stone, a little sleep, a little slumber. When you look at a whole context, it makes better sense, doesn't it? Why didn't he just take me from the womb right to the tomb? Oh, Job. And have your testimony missed by so many of us who need to read it? And learn from you. Job, though God stays silent, remember there's no word from God in here. Bless his heart. Let me give you a couple lessons that linger and then I'm through. When misery breaks our spirit, philosophical words don't help us cope. When misery breaks our spirit, philosophical words don't help us cope. And that's all those men had to offer. As hard as Bildad may have tried, he said nothing that brought relief or solace or strength to Job in his misery.

0: Futile searches won't give us hope. Job is right. Death is better than this if I haven't a mediator. The good news is every person here, whether you even have thought of it before, every one of you has a mediator. Every one of us. It's the same mediator. The same one who represented me as a little boy who came to Jesus just as I was and told the Lord God, I believe in you and I trust you and I believe Jesus died for me and I believe he's living. I believe he was raised from the dead for me. And, you know, at that moment, my mediator represented me before the living God. How wonderful. And he will do the same for you. Do the very same. Because you have an umpire. Great thought. Let's bow together. If you've never turned in faith to this one who has opened the way for you, this is the perfect time to do it. One God, one mediator between God and men, the man, Christ Jesus. This is the call for you to turn to Christ alone. Thank you, Father, for the hope that there is in the Lord Jesus and in him alone. Thank you for the reminder that we have what Job didn't have. We have an umpire. We have an arbitrator. We have the precious treasure of the Savior. And it's in him we find our reason for continuing, though our current world temporarily falls apart. Thank you for the rock, the stability that he is for us. And we find our hope only in him. May those who've never met him come to know him this very day. I ask believingly in Jesus' dear name. Everyone said, amen.
1: A beautiful reminder from Chuck Swindoll. Job longed for a mediator, someone to stand between him and God and argue his case. And today, you and I have exactly that. In our darkest moment, when words fail, Jesus Christ stands on our behalf. You're listening to Insight for Living and a comprehensive study about one of the most remarkable men in the Bible. His name was Job. Chuck titled today's message, Continuing the Verbal Fistfight. When you think about it, Job is far more than a book in the Old Testament. It's actually a mirror. And when we stare into the glass, we're forced to ask a penetrating question. Can my faith survive the fire? If you're willing to wrestle with that question, we have a resource built just for that purpose. I'm referring to the Searching the Scriptures Bible Study Workbook for this series. 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
1: Psalm 73 and verse 25, we read, "Whom have I in heaven but you? And besides you, I desire nothing on earth." Matt Bowring begins us by singing, "Be Thou My Vision."

The Bible has the answer. You have provided the questions, and we search the Scriptures, God's holy word, in order to find the answers. Question number one, why are there four Gospels? If you're wondering whether there should just be one, we might ask the question, why are there only four Gospels? And there are a variety of ways in which we can respond to this. In the Old Testament, there were four major prophets, Isaiah, Jeremiah, Ezekiel, and Daniel, who speak in thundering tones the works of God. And then, of course, there are the minor prophets, not minor in their message, but simply shorter in their message. Here at the outset of the New Testament, we have four who stepped forward in order to speak of the great works of God, not in creation, but rather in redemption. Matthew, Mark, Luke, and John. Matthew primarily speaks and addresses a Jewish audience. Mark primarily is addressed to Romans, and the action is quick and it is paced in order to keep the attention of the Romans, who would not be patient with a lengthy explanation of anything. Matthew, let me back up to say that the Jews there are taken repeatedly into the Old Testament to demonstrate that Jesus had come in fulfillment of the ancient prophecies. So Matthew to the Jews, Mark to the impatient Romans, then Luke to the Greeks, himself being a Greek and a non-Jew, he addresses them having carefully, thoroughly investigated the things of which he was not an eyewitness. These three, Matthew, Mark, and Luke, are called the Synoptic Gospels. They look with one vision to the life of Christ, and there is much overlap, though they are by no means identical with one another. Then, at a distance from them, some decades later, at the very end of the first century, we have the aged John stepping forth to most prominently of all of the Gospels encourage faith in Christ, in Jesus Christ, declaring that these things have been written that you might believe that Jesus is the Christ, the Son of the living God, and that by believing you might have life in His name. Indeed, others have focused in upon how that each of these accounts are a little bit different. One declares that Matthew highlights Jesus as the Son of David. Mark highlights Jesus as the Son of Man. Luke, the Son of Adam. And John, the Son of God. A different way, yet again, of looking at the four Gospels is that Matthew highlights the royalty, the kingly aspect of Jesus. Mark highlights the servant aspect of Christ's life. Luke highlights him as the perfect man, and once again, John highlights him as God. All of them, with one voice, point to Jesus as the one who has come at the Father's bidding into this world in order to do that which no one else could possibly do. He, the sinless one, to die for us who have known nothing but sin, and to bring us back to God. Question number two, can we learn something from Jesus telling the rich young ruler to sell everything that he had? This account is recorded in Mark chapter 10. It is recorded in Matthew chapter 19 and also in Luke chapter 18 in the center of each of those chapters. But let me especially highlight what we find in Mark chapter 10 and verse 21. The rich young ruler had come to Jesus and he had asked him, "Lord, good teacher, what shall I do to inherit eternal life?" Jesus said to him, "Why do you call me good?" Jesus responds to the question with a question. No one is good except God alone. And in that he is sort of poking at the fellow saying, "What are you really saying?"

saying about me? Are you at the point of confessing me that I am God? Do you see clearly enough to understand these things? Jesus says, you know the commandments. Do not murder. Do not commit adultery. Do not steal. Do not bear false witness. Do not defraud. Honor your father and mother. And the young man says to Jesus, teacher, I have kept all these things from my youth up. And one of the other accounts tells us that he added, what yet do I lack? He sensed within his heart that even though he had gone and striven to obey the law, he said, there's something gnawing in my heart. There's something that I'm missing. What is it? And Jesus, Mark records, Jesus felt a love for him and said, only one thing you lack. Go and sell all you possess, give to the poor, and you will have treasure in heaven, and come, follow me. But at these words, the young man was saddened, and he went away grieving, for he was one who owned much property. You see, there was something that had entangled itself in this man's heart, and it was his riches. Jesus was calling him to himself, and what surpassing riches there are in Jesus and in the privilege of walking with him. But this man, he comes, he is eager, it seems, he is pressing his point, but he goes away saddened and heavy-hearted, not ready to separate from those things. Now, for each of us, it's something different. For some, it is the worldly riches of this world. For others, it's associations, it's relationships that you have, it's connections of some kind. Whatever it is, there is nothing, absolutely nothing greater than that you set those things aside and that you come to the Lord Jesus Christ and say, Lord Jesus, all that I am, all that I ever will, all that I ever have been, as little in fact as it is, I give to you. I also bring you all of my wretchedness. I bring you my sin. I bring you my disappointment. I bring you the catastrophe of my life. I just lay myself before you. Would you walk with me? Would you dwell in my heart and just surrender yourself to Christ, and you will find joy, joy that this young man was seeking, you will find. Thank you for these questions. If you have a question, send it to us. Our mailing address is Faith to Live By, Box 426, Winnipeg, Manitoba, R3C2H6. Heidi and Rick team up singing Saved by Grace, and that is followed by Ruth and Matt singing Jesus Paid It All.

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If you were asked the question, what great things has God done for you? Would you be able to give an answer? I want to take you to Luke chapter 8 and to introduce you to a man who would be able to tell you of the great things that God had done for him. Jesus has just crossed the lake of the Sea of Galilee, Lake Gennesaret, and on that trip, they were just about swamped. Jesus being asleep in the boat, the disciples come and wake him up saying, "Master, we perish." Jesus, he rebukes the wind and the waves and it becomes calm. And the disciples, they, although they had walked with the Master, they say to one another, "Who in the world is this?" They would yet see greater things that Jesus would do. They come to the land, the country of the Gerasenes, which is opposite Galilee. And when they came into the land, they are met by a man from the city who was possessed with demons, plural. He had not put on any clothes for a long time, and he was not living in a house, but he was living in the tombs. He was living among the dead, being dead himself with the possession of all of these demons. Seeing Jesus, he cried out and fell before him and said in a loud voice, "What business do we have with each other? Jesus, Son of the Most High God, I beg you, do not torment me." The demons know perfectly well who Jesus is. Oh, that we might have the perception, that we might have the understanding to surpass them, and so we should. But that demon, those demons, they knew perfectly well who Jesus was, the Son of the Most High God. Jesus asks the fellow, he says, "What is your name?" And they say, "Legion, for we are many." In the Roman army, a legion was 1,000 troops. And they were imploring him, imploring Jesus that they not be sent away into the abyss. There was on the mountainside, on the hillside there, a herd of swine feeding, and the demons implored, "Send us into the swine." And so Jesus, he allowed that. And the swine, they run down into the lake and they are drowned. The herdsmen of the swine saw what happened and they ran away and reported in the city and out in the country. The people went out to see what had happened and they come to Jesus and found the man. The man who had previously lived among the dead, the man who had previously been possessed of these many demons, the man who had been going about naked, they found the man from whom the demons had gone out sitting down at the feet of Jesus, clothed and in his right mind, and they became frightened. You see, these people, they knew what to do with demons, but they didn't know what to do with the power of the Most High God. Now those who had seen it reported to them how the man had, who was demon-possessed, had been made well. And all the people of the country of the Gerasenes and the surrounding district asked him to leave. Imagine that. How delighted we would be if Jesus was to come. Or would we? Would we find it very awkward that the Son of God came to our house and looked in at what we watch on television and the books that we read and the magazines that we look at and the conversation, how that goes, and the relations that we have with people round about us and with our neighbors, and how often we get to a place of worship and how that we spend our money? Would it possibly be very awkward indeed? But here these people, they asked him to leave, for they were gripped with great fear, we read. And Jesus got into the boat that he had come in, and he returned back to the other side. What a tragedy. These people, if only their hearts had been tender, if only they had the faith, if they only had the vision to see who it was who was right before them. Who could work such wonders in their hearts and lives and transforming power? Oh, what an opportunity was sadly missed that day.
But there was one. There was one who was not going to miss an opportunity. And as Jesus is getting into the boat, the man, previously demon-possessed, but now no more, previously naked, but now clothed, previously out of his wits, out of his mind, now in his right mind, the man from whom the demon had gone out was begging. The others said, "Oh, we beg you, go away." Here, this man, he is begging Jesus, he is pleading with him that he might accompany him. But Jesus sent him away. Jesus, who was constantly calling people to himself, here he sends this one away with this word. He wanted to turn this man into an evangelist. He wanted the word about what had taken place, the transformation, the radical change that had taken place. He wanted that to be trumpeted. He says to the man, "Return to your house." He says, "Go home. I want you to go home to those people who know you the best, who aren't going to be fooled. They know perfectly well what you were. I want you to go home. And I want you to describe what great things God has done for you." Had great things been done? Oh, indeed they had. What greater change could have been effected than what had happened in this man's life? Go home. And describe exactly what God has done for you. What did the man do? We read, "So he went away, proclaiming throughout the whole city what great things Jesus had done for him." Did you know that Jesus has done great things for you? If you have come to trust in Jesus Christ,

you have in fact surrendered your life to Him, He who died upon Calvary's cross has forgiven your sins, He has cleansed you, and the work of His Spirit, which He sends into your heart, that is continually working to draw you ever closer to Himself. He has gone to prepare a place for you in heaven. He has adopted you into His family. Oh, great things. Great things indeed. And I would bid you to rejoice in Him. But if you haven't come to Him, oh, come today. Don't make the mistake of those who said to Jesus, please, please go away. But rather, as that man who knew what Christ had done for him, come and rejoice in Him, bow before Him, exalt Him each and every moment of each and every day, and live your life to the praise and the glory of His great name. And rejoice, rejoice evermore.

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1: Hi, I'm Dr. John Neufeld, and you're listening to Back to the Bible, Canada's Bible Minute. 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Be fruitful and multiply. A nation and a company of nations shall come from you, and kings shall come from your own body. The land that I give to Abraham and Isaac, I will give to you, and I will give the land to your offspring after you." 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The promise of the land, a great nation, and of a king is extended to Jacob, now called Israel. 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This is why God elevated Jacob over his brother. It explains the unwavering blessing God placed upon Jacob. It answers why God would wrestle with a man prone to his own ways. 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
1: Welcome to Night Watch. I'm Brother John, your host. 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

This song by the Roy Knight Singers, I Knew It Was His Touch, sung by Tracy and Rodney Birch, is a beautiful song. I want to share it with you tonight.

Here's a group known as Three for the Cross with a gospel medley titled "Tis So Sweet to Trust in Jesus, Amazing Grace, and Great is Thy Faithfulness."

Oh, it is enough that Jesus died and that he died for me. It's the Allen Family. Now the Down East boys sing, Those

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Castles in the Sand. That was the Booth Brothers. Here's the Dole family with All That Matters.

Oh Lord, I know you heard my prayer every time I ever called on your name. While you carried me through the valley when I didn't even take the time to pray.

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1: Welcome back. Here's the Jim Brady Trio to sing The God of What's to Come.

0: This is Henry Blackaby, author of Experiencing God. When your life is in the middle of God's activity, He will start rearranging a lot of your thinking. God's ways and thoughts are so different from yours and mine, they'll often sound wrong or even crazy. You need a readiness to believe God and to trust Him completely. You need to believe that what He is doing is best for you. As you respond to Him in a simple childlike trust, you'll find a whole new way of looking at life and begin to see it unfold before you. Your life will be fulfilling because He will always fill your life with Himself. This is Henry Blackaby praying that you're experiencing God doing through you what only God can do.
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1: Have you ever considered that joy is a choice? One of the last of the Scottish martyrs spoke about the persecution he experienced for years before he was put to death. On several occasions, he was put out of his home and forced to endure the harsh elements of the Scottish moors. He said, "Enemies think themselves satisfied that we are put out to wander in mosses and upon mountains. But even amidst the storms of these last two nights, I cannot express what sweet times I've had when I had no covering but the dark curtains of night. In the silent watch, my mind was led out to admire the deep and inexpressible ocean of joy wherein the whole family of heaven swims. Each star led me to wonder what he must be who is the star of Jacob, of whom all stars borrow their shining. When our souls are thirsty, we can choose to focus on our thirst or upon the one who satisfies our thirst. We can choose to focus on the darkness of the night or on the stars shining in the velvet sky. We can choose to feel persecuted or to feel blessed that we have a Savior to whom we can turn for healing and gladness of heart. The more we wonder at the mercy and love of Jesus Christ, truly standing in awe and wonderment at His great provision for us, the less we will worry about ourselves and our future. Behold, I will again do a marvelous work among this people, a marvelous work and a wonder." Isaiah 29:14 from the New King James Version. So replace worriment with wonderment today. This is Mark Giles for Christians across the country. God bless you today, my friend.
0: Here are the Taylors to sing, "I Choose Joy."

Nothing's too big for my God. Not going to be discouraged. I'm not going to be dismayed because nothing's too big for my God. That was by the Pipers from their release, The Blood Was Enough. Here from Rimby, Alberta is Potter's Clay. My name is Lazarus.

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was Master's voice. Lord, have mercy. Have mercy on me. It seems we've run out of time for this evening. If you've enjoyed our program, we'd like to hear about it. Write me at Night Watch or Brother John, 1464 Taylor Drive, Swift Current, Saskatchewan, S9H1M9. 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Thanks for listening. Until next time, I'm Brother John. Good night.

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3: 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This is going to wrap up on Wednesday. Items will start closing at 12 noon and will close throughout the afternoon. And once these great deals are gone, they will be gone, and you don't want to miss out on these deals. Many that are still looking for opening bids, like a $400 gift certificate from Half Peel Beats in Swift Current. 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
1: Good morning. This is Kirsty Hansen back with the 5-day forecast. This morning we're looking at sunshine with a high of 27 and a low of 12 later on. From tomorrow to Sunday, we'll see sun with highs from 26 to 29. 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
4: Good morning. This is Kirstie Hansen back with the 5-day forecast. This morning we're looking at sunshine with a high of 27 and a low of 12 later on. From tomorrow to Sunday, we'll see sun with highs from 26 to 29. 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
2: 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How about a tiny tattoo gift certificate, $65 value from Ivy and Pine Collective, just $32 to get your bids in on that one. 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So whatever you are looking for, make sure to head on over to the auction page on Swift Current Online. 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
2: Good morning. This is Kirsty Hansen back with the 5-day forecast. This morning we're looking at sunshine with a high of 27 and a low of 12 later on. From tomorrow to Sunday, we'll see sun with highs from 26 to 29. 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
5: Good morning. This is Kirstie Hansen back with the 5-day forecast. This morning we're looking at sunshine with a high of 27 and a low of 12 later on. From tomorrow to Sunday, we'll see sun with highs from 26 to 29. 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

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The auction wraps up on Wednesday. Items start closing at 12 noon. They'll close one after another throughout the afternoon. And once these great deals are gone, they will be gone. So get those bids in now.

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3: 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And, you know, we got to take care of our vehicles, especially with the fall and winter just around the corner. Right now, we're going to take a look at a few of the items up for bids in the automotive category at the Swift Grid Online Auction. We have a $3,000 tire and wheel gift certificate from Cal Tire here in Swift Grid. Just over $2,000 to bid on that one right now. 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That's $150 value from Double Nickel Garage here in Swift Current that you can bid on. 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We also have a 4Venom tire install and alignment that is close to an $1,800 value from Fountain Tire in Swift Current here. Just $845 to bid on that one right now. 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
5: Good morning. This is Kirstie Hansen back with the 5-day forecast. This morning we're looking at sunshine with a high of 27 and a low of 12 later on. From tomorrow to Sunday, we'll see sun with highs from 26 to 29. 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
2: Good morning. This is Kirsty Hansen back with the 5-day forecast. This morning we're looking at sunshine with a high of 27 and a low of 12 later on. From tomorrow to Sunday, we'll see sun with highs from 26 to 29. 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

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Hard to shake your fist at that. Have a look-see. Check it out. 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
1: Items in the Swift Current online auction start closing tomorrow, and this is your last chance to get any bids in on items you've been eyeing up. A few items to highlight: there's a one-year membership from Corner Fit in Swift Current, two season tickets from the Swift Current Arts Council valued at $620, and lots more great items. Bidding starts at under half the value, so make sure to check that out before the auction closes tomorrow.

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1: It's Colin Powers here for the Swift Current Online Auction, which is wrapping up on Wednesday. And also wrapping up Wednesday is the Save More Saskatchewan Auction. And you don't want to miss out on those great deals, especially the travel deals. And if you're catching a flight out of Saskatoon, you can bid on a night stay in the Hampton Inn and Suites Saskatoon Airport, which is located right next door to YXE. Yeah, it's perfect if you're catching an early flight there, but it's also perfect for any kind of getaway in Saskatoon. It's a short drive away from downtown. 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This is a great place to stay. The Hampton Inn and Suites Saskatoon Airport. We have a night stay $174 value, and you can get a great deal in the Save More Saskatchewan auction. 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But make sure you get those bids in before Wednesday.
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4: Good morning. This is Kirstie Hansen back with the 5-day forecast. This morning we're looking at sunshine with a high of 27 and a low of 12 later on. From tomorrow to Sunday, we'll see sun with highs from 26 to 29. 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
4: Good morning. This is Kirstie Hansen back with the 5-day forecast. This morning we're looking at sunshine with a high of 27 and a low of 12 later on. From tomorrow to Sunday, we'll see sun with highs from 26 to 29. 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
5: Hope you're having a terrific Tuesday. I am Tara Garcia back with you, reminding you that we are down to our final 24 hours of the Swift Current Online and Save More Saskatchewan online auction. Both of those are going to be wrapping up tomorrow. Items will be closing sporadically throughout the day, but there is still time for you to get yourself a great deal. 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And hundreds of items up for bids worth over $184,000. 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
2: It's Colin Powers for the Swift Current Online Auction, and we're now in the final 24 hours of the auction. This is going to wrap up on Wednesday. Items will start closing at 12 noon and will close throughout the afternoon. And once these great deals are gone, they will be gone, and you don't want to miss out on these deals. Many that are still looking for opening bids, like a $400 gift certificate from Half Peel Beats in Swift Current. 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
4: Good morning. This is Kirstie Hansen back with the 5-day forecast. This morning we're looking at sunshine with a high of 27 and a low of 12 later on. From tomorrow to Sunday, we'll see sun with highs from 26 to 29. 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
2: Good morning. This is Kirsty Hansen back with the 5-day forecast. This morning we're looking at sunshine with a high of 27 and a low of 12 later on. From tomorrow to Sunday, we'll see sun with highs from 26 to 29. 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

day, Potts Farm was a place to go. Load a truck up, hit the dirt road. Jumped a barbed wire, spread the word. Light the bonfire and call the girls. King and the Can and the Marlboro Man. Jack and Jim were a few good men. 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Better watch out for the boys in blue. And all this small town, he said, she said. 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You better mind your business, man. Watch your mouth. 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I'm tired of talking, man. Y'all ain't listening. Them old dirt

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2: 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And we also have a number of $50 gift cards from PharmaSave here in Swift Current that you can bid on as well. So whatever you are looking for, make sure to head on over to the auction page on Swift Current Online. Get your bids in on the Swift Current Online and the Save More Saskatchewan Online.

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3: Good morning. This is Kirstie Hansen back with the 5-day forecast. This morning we're looking at sunshine with a high of 27 and a low of 12 later on. From tomorrow to Sunday, we'll see sun with highs from 26 to 29. 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
2: Good morning. This is Kirstie Hansen back with the 5-day forecast. This morning we're looking at sunshine with a high of 27 and a low of 12 later on. From tomorrow to Sunday, we'll see sun with highs from 26 to 29. 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
1: It's Colin Powers here for the Swift Current Online Auction, and we have great deals still looking for opening bids from Trophy Town here in Swift Current. You can bid on a $200 certificate toward a customized trophy. So this is perfect if you're organizing a hockey tournament or just want a trophy for really any occasion or any reason. 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Give them a trophy. $200 gift certificate from Trophy Town that you can get for as low as $80. And also from Trophy Town, there is a beautiful gold chain pendant and jewelry case worth $125 that you can get for as low as $50, and you can get an engraved too. 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The auction wraps up on Wednesday. Items start closing at 12 noon. They'll close one after another throughout the afternoon, and once these great deals are gone, they will be gone. So get those bids in now.

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1: Good morning, I'm Eric Haddam. Swift Current RCMP are continuing to raise concerns about intersection safety. Since the start of 2026, officers have issued 81 tickets and 123 warnings for intersection-related offenses. RCMP Staff Sergeant Evan Gordon.
2: People can expect that if you're driving and we see you fail to stop at a stop sign, fail to stop properly for a red light, more likely than not, we'll be receiving a ticket for it.
1: Gordon says the enforcement is about roadway safety, not generating revenue. Events by Scatterbrain is cautioning the community about an active scam targeting vendors of the Pumpkin Spice Handmade Market. The scam involves vendors being contacted and asked for a security deposit or insurance, and a photo of one of the fraudulent requests is on SwiftCurrent Online. Scammers may use email addresses that mention the organizer or market. River Ridge Golf Course near Leader is showing off a new clubhouse following a major fundraising and construction effort. President Brian Francis says the new building is more than twice the size of the previous clubhouse and includes a commercial kitchen and larger covered deck.
3: It was always talked about in the past and just never materialized.
1: Francis says the clubhouse was put into use June 1st with some work still ongoing. The project is expected to cost between $425,000 and $500,000. This year marks the 30th anniversary for Canada's top Environmental Stewardship Award, which celebrates the everyday work being done as producers go above and beyond standard industry conservation practices. The Canadian Cattle Association chair of the 2026 Environment Committee is Carla Hicks.
4: Since 1996, TESA has recognized producers who go above and beyond standard industry conservation practices and set positive examples. 2026 marks the 30th anniversary of this award. In Canada, sustainable beef means balancing people, animals, the environment, and a strong future for our industry.
1: Saskatchewan's TESA representatives are Ralph and Linda Corcoran of Langbank. The national TESA winner will be announced tonight during the Canadian Beef Industry Conference banquet. And the final day of Golden West's online auction is underway, with about $180,000 in retail value up for grabs. Golden West Regional Manager Mike Soretsky, filling in for Morgan Butler, says there's a wide range of items available.
5: Oh, first of all, there's roughly $180,000 worth of retail in there. So there are great things that fit every need, from egg products to gift certificates for restaurants, great stores in the city, but all kinds of things in there. I don't know if you've noticed, everything seems to cost more lately, and this is about 1,100 opportunities to bring your cost savings down.
1: Soretsky says the auction includes everything from appliances and agricultural products to restaurant gift certificates.
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6: I'm Colin Powers with a look at sports. Kyle's Chloe Wills is heading into her sophomore season at Drury University with some extra confidence after making her first career cut at the Canadian Junior Girls Golf Championship. And the Sask Landing Golfers or golfer finished tied for 40th at 20 over par, highlighted by a tournament best 1 under 70 in her final round. Wills says getting through the cut was a major accomplishment after missing it in her previous two appearances.
7: It was super special seeing as how it was my first time making the cut at juniors, so that meant a lot. Definitely stressful waiting to see. The cut was kind of jumping up and down between plus 14 and plus 15, so, you know, waiting to see if I made the cut.
6: After a quick turnaround, Wills is already back at Drury preparing for her second college season, where she wants to build on what she's learned as a freshman.
7: My first semester was obviously a bit of a change, like, and playing college golf and stuff, but it was a great experience. And now with more experience and under my belt and coming in as a second year, I think it'll be good. So, and a little more confidence coming in too, especially after round of nationals.
6: Wills will play five tournaments with Drury between September and October, with another five scheduled for the spring. A local runner powered through the Edmonton Marathon last Sunday. Swift Current's own Katie Hudick was proud to challenge herself and finish her first ever marathon in 6 hours and 20 minutes.
8: I want to have a very specific relationship with it. I don't want it to be something I have to be perfect at. So I love the idea of trying again in a couple of years, and I just like maintaining movement in my life and hoping that other people can do the same and take that from it and know that you don't have to be like a stereotypical runner to challenge yourself. And
6: the 22-year-old shares that she wasn't chasing a fast time and wanted to listen to her body. And the Toronto Blue Jays picked up a rare win at Tropicana Field, routing the AL East leading Tampa Bay Rays 10-5 last night. Kaz Okamoto hit his 25th home run of the season to set a new franchise rookie record for homers. Josh Smith and Alejandro Kirk also homered for the Jays, who visit Tampa Bay again tonight. If something's happening in your community, from breaking news to big game scores, tell us first. 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
1: Good morning, it's Eric Adam taking a look at your five-day forecast. Today, mainly sunny, local smoke early this morning, wind becoming northwest 30, gusting to 50 this morning, with a high of 28, humidex of 29, and a UV index of 7 or high. Tonight, a few clouds, wind northwest 30, becoming light near midnight and a low of 12. For Thursday, mainly sunny with a high of 27 and a UV index of 6 or high. Friday, sunny and a high of 29. Saturday, sunny and a high of 34. And on Sunday, cloudy with a 30% chance of showers.

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0: Hello and good morning. It is Chris along with you here on the Wednesday edition of the Morning Show 610. Appreciate you tuning in with me today. 14 degrees right now here in Swift Current. Sean, I've been sitting at a temperature of 16 so far. So a warm morning to boot, and it's going to be very nice out there. Although some of the local smoke is going to be drifting in once again as well in the Shawnee area, at least in Swift Current as well. So it may have a little bit of an odor this morning, but hitting a high of 28 degrees in the day, 29 out in Shawnee. Overnight, not bad, around that 12 degree mark. Thursday looking good too, high sitting in and around 27 degrees, and we're in for a hot weekend. All those details, you can get them by checking out the Canada West Harvest Center local weather page on Swift Current Online. Well, coming up a little bit later on here in the morning show, we are going to be chatting with Nathan Weeb from the center. He's going to be popping on by the show and discussing the new youth and family counselor they now have at the center. So looking forward to chatting with him all about that. And it is the last day of the Swift Current Online auction and the Save More Saskatchewan auction as well, too. There are some fantastic auction items that are up for bids right now and up for grabs. And not a lot left that hasn't been bid on, but there's still some pretty big ticket items looking for that first bid. So we're going to be talking about auction all day long today. Should be lots of fun. Birthdays, anniversaries as well at 7:40. Send them in. If you know someone celebrating, you know the drill. Call, text the Full Line Ag text line at 306-773-0941. Or Swift Current Online and click the greeting zone. We're going to get to all that later in the show. The latest from Taylor Swift is coming up.
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2: Morning, it's Eric Adam taking a look at your five-day forecast. Today, mainly sunny, local smoke early this morning, wind becoming northwest 30, gusting to 50 this morning, with a high of 28, humidex of 29, and a UV index of 7 or high. Tonight, a few clouds, wind northwest 30, becoming light near midnight and a low of 12. For Thursday, mainly sunny, with a high of 27 and a UV index of 6 or high. Friday, sunny and a high of 29. Saturday, sunny and a high of 34. And on Sunday, cloudy with a 30% chance of showers and a high of 31. 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

Stephen Lee Olson, Bigger Than This Town on Country 94.1, Country 1490. It is Chris along with you here in the morning show, powered by Canadian Tire 621 right now. Appreciate you tuning in with me today as we mosey on through your Wednesday edition of the show on the downhill slope to the weekend now. 14 degrees in Swift Current, 16 in Shawnee, quite nice this morning out. Heading for highs this morning of 28 and 29, respectively. Warm days, but it's going to be a little bit smoky out there today. Local smoke is going to be traveling on in.

0: And you'll be able to notice that for sure. More details, of course, in your 5-day coming up at the bottom half of the hour with your information update, along with the gentleman joining me in studio at this time, Mr. Eric Haddam. Good morning, sir.
1: Good Wednesday morning. How are you?
0: Good Wednesday. What is it? Is it Friday mini-me?
1: No. Not this time.
0: I'm well, Eric. How are you today?
1: I'm doing pretty good. It is the middle of the week. Looking forward to the weekend. I'm maybe heading up to Regina.
0: Oh, cool. What's in the Regina spot?
1: My one friend, the same friend that dyed my hair.
0: Oh, so you're going to go beat him up?
1: No, actually. Okay. They're looking at getting some more rabbits.
0: Okay. And you are... So you're just going to go out to Regina and just start hunting, or what?
1: Just along for the ride.
0: Just along for the ride. Okay, fair enough. Fair enough. I thought you were going to Regina. I'm like, hey, I know where they go, so we're just going to go find some bush bunnies.
1: No. You talk about rabbits, Saskatoons, jackrabbits.
0: Oh, yeah, you want to touch one of those. Those things are mean.
1: Yeah, mean and massive.
0: What's going on in the news today, sir?
1: Swift Current Municipal RCMP made a presentation at City Council this week detailing the crime statistics from last year with a focus on intersection safety.
0: That's kind of an important one. Unfortunately, I've seen a lot of people on the intersection side, and this may not be what they're addressing specifically, but just, you know, using the crosswalks without looking, or people that are, you know, turning right on a one-way but not actually paying attention to if anybody's coming the other direction, and yeah. A lot of that jazz.
1: Exactly. Local vendors are encouraged to watch out for a scam ahead of this fall's pumpkin spice handmade market. I know it's still summer, but this is very important. Scammers contact vendors to request a fake security deposit for their spot.
0: Yeah, it's unfortunate. Not a big scammer fan.
1: No, neither am I.
0: I mean, nobody is, really. But, I mean, it's too bad when stuff like that has to then deal with it. It's unfortunate.
1: Exactly. And River Ridge Golf Course near Leader is celebrating the construction of a new clubhouse. We spoke with club president Brian Francis about the new building and how the project came together. It was about $400,000 worth of project, and it's a bigger deck, a new indoor water system, and a new commercial kitchen, because I think they might consider opening up a restaurant in the coming years there.
0: Oh, interesting. Oh, well, that's kind of nice. Be able to prepare yourself for the future is kind of what you need to do in those locations. So, cool news.
1: Exactly.
0: Get it? News. I'm not that funny. Your information update, along with Mr. Haddam, is coming around the corner in just a moment.
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1: Good morning, I'm Eric Haddam. Swift Current saw an overall drop in crime last year, with the Crime Severity Index falling 5.2%. Staff Sergeant Evan Gordon with the Swift Current Municipal RCMP says the city's index was 103, well below the provincial average of 147.
2: The decrease was largely driven by a drop in break and enters, robberies, and serious assaults.
1: Gordon says the city's nonviolent crime rate also fell 14%. Local vendors are the target of a scam going around in Swift Current, with some scams requesting over $250 in order to participate in a seasonal trade show. Scammers contact vendors to request insurance or a security deposit for their spot at the Pumpkin Spice Handmade Market. Events by Scatterbrain says its only email address is eventsbyscatterbrain@gmail.com, and folks should never send money or personal information to unverified parties. River Ridge Golf Course near Leader has completed most of the work on a new clubhouse after starting construction last September. President Brian Francis says volunteers helped get the building enclosed before winter, allowing work to continue through the colder months.
3: So I'm pretty proud that in less than a year we've got it built.
1: The new clubhouse is more than twice the size of the previous facility and includes a commercial kitchen, indoor water storage, and a larger covered deck. Francis says there is still more work to do, including landscaping for a golf cart drive-through window. Good stewardship starts with healthy grasslands, healthy livestock, and long-term sustainability for ranch families across Canada. Carla Hicks, chair of the 2026 Environment Committee of the Canadian Cattle Association, says it's key, as that's how producers make their livelihood.
4: If the land isn't healthy, our livestock's not healthy. And the two go hand in hand, not only to enrich our lives, but to make our businesses profitable every day. It's the most important part. And TESA Award winners historically are folks who watch their land every day and then make their decisions from what the land is telling them.
1: The national TESA winner will be announced tonight during the Canadian Beef Industry Conference banquet. Saskatchewan's TESA representatives are Ralph and Linda Corcoran of Langbank. And agricultural producers have a new option available through this year's Golden West auction, with the Ag 360 app among some of the items up for bid. Golden West Regional Manager Mike Soretsky says the technology combines several farm management functions in one place.
5: Yeah, it's a cutting-edge app that basically makes a whole bunch of other apps obsolete. If you're trying to use QuickBooks and different monitoring apps and a whole bunch of them, putting it all in one place.
1: Soretsky says the app could save producers time, money, and headaches.
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6: I'm Colin Powers with a look at sports. Kyle's Chloe Wills is bringing some momentum back to Drury University after her best showing yet at the Canadian Junior Girls Golf Championship. The Sask Landing Golf Resort golfer finished tied for 40th at 20 over par, climbing 23 spots on the leaderboard after firing a tournament best 1-under-70 in her final round. Wills says her short game played a big role in helping her finish the tournament on the high note.
7: In round four, my short game saved me. Putting definitely helped. Like, I was able to drop putts, and if I got in trouble, I was able to go up and down to save par still, so that definitely was the big difference.
6: Wills is now back in Missouri preparing for her second season of NCAA golf, which includes competing for a spot in Drury's tournament lineup.
7: The team aspect is definitely an adjustment. We're obviously here as a team and we root for each other, but we're also qualifying against each other to make the tournament.
6: Wills has 5 tournaments scheduled this fall and another 5 in the spring, and she looks to turn her national championship experience into more success with Drury. On Sunday, a Swift Current product completed her first marathon in under 6.5 hours. 22-year-old Katie Hudick explains that she enjoyed the Edmonton Marathon and hopes to try another in a couple of years.
8: My longest training run was around 22 kilometers, so I knew that going in, I definitely wasn't going to be chasing a super fast time. I kind of just wanted to approach it a little more conservatively and just kind of listen to my body. I think that that was a big part of the mental challenge. I had to let go of the idea that there was one perfect way to be prepared.
6: Hudick says you don't have to be a great runner to get going. And the Toronto Blue Jays picked up a rare win at Tropicana Field, routing the AL East leading Tampa Bay Rays 10-5 last night. Kaz Okamoto hit his 25th home run of the season to set a new franchise rookie record for homers. Josh Smith and Alejandro Kirk also homered for the Jays, who visit Tampa Bay again tonight. From local news to local sports, we're here for your updates. Share them at 306-773-NEWS or click Submit News on Swift Current Online.
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1: Good morning, it's Eric Haddam taking a look at your five-day weather forecast. Today, mainly sunny with some local smoke early this morning. Wind becoming northwest 30, gusting to 50 this morning with a high of 28, humidex of 29, and a UV index of 7 or high. Tonight, a few clouds, wind northwest 30, becoming light near midnight, and a low of 12. For Thursday, mainly sunny with a high of 27 and a UV index of 6 or high. Friday, sunny and a high of 29. Saturday, sunny and a high of 34. And on Sunday, cloudy with a 30% chance of some rain showers and a high of 31. 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

0: Shaunavon sitting at 16. Some local smoke will be blowing in this morning. So we've got that to look forward to as the day rolls along. Hitting a high of 28 today here in Swift Current, 29 out in the Shaunavon area today. Going to be a very nice one out. Those details all available coming up in your five-day forecast in just a few moments' time. But it is the final day of the Swift Current online auction, your last chance to get in on some incredible deals. And there are some auction items that are sitting without a bid right now. Now, some of these are truly, really great items that you can get your bids in on. And there's not a lot of time left to do so. So have a look for yourself. Swift Hearing Centers in Swift Current has got a $3,000 gift certificate right now. An opening bid, you can get one in for $1,200. So if you've got a family member that, you know, hearing aids are a potential in the near future, this is something you know you're going to need. So why not look at picking it up now and getting a gift certificate in? At this point, considering there is no bids, there is a strong chance you could save probably close to $1,800 on a bid for a $3,000 gift certificate. Huge value, for sure. Beckner Cabinets also has got a number of gift certificates in there. $1,000 gift certificate and $500 ones as well, too. You can get opening bids of $400 and $200 if you've got some stuff that needs getting taken care of in the household or a little bit of work you want to upgrade the kitchen, etc. This is a wonderful opportunity for you to get some great value for a low, low price. 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If you haven't had a look, an opportunity to gander through the items on the Swift Current online auction, there quite literally is no better time than now. And if you decide tomorrow's the best time to do so, you're going to miss out. 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
2: Good morning, it's Eric Adam taking a look at your 5-day weather forecast. Today, mainly sunny with some local smoke early this morning. Wind becoming northwest 30, gusting to 50 this morning with a high of 28, humidex of 29, and a UV index of 7 or high. Tonight, a few clouds, wind northwest 30, becoming light near midnight, and a low of 12. For Thursday, mainly sunny with a high of 27 and UV index of 6 or high. Friday, sunny and a high of 29. Saturday, sunny and a high of 34. And on Sunday, cloudy with a 30% chance of some rain showers and a high of 31. 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

0: Owen Railing and Love Hate Love on Country 94.1, Country 1490. My name is Chris. Appreciate you tuning in with me here in the morning show, powered by Canadian Tire. 6:55 right now as we mosey right along and keep on moving through into your information update, news, weather, and sports with Eric Adam and Colin Powers. It's coming around the corner in just a bit. On the way after 7 o'clock, we are going to be doing a little celebrating. It is just about time for birthdays and anniversaries. 7:40, it comes to us. So if you know somebody celebrating, there's no better time than now to get all the details to us so we can celebrate along with you. 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
1: For the Canadian Cattle Association, the Environmental Stewardship Award, or TESA, celebrates the work being done by cattle producers and ranchers. This week, during the Canadian Beef Industry Conference, the national award is being presented. Carla Hicks is the CCA's chair of the Environment Committee.
2: Since 1996, TESA has recognized producers who go above and beyond standard industry conservation practices and set positive examples. 2026 marks the 30th anniversary of this award. In Canada, sustainable beef means balancing people, animals, the environment, and a strong future for our industry.
1: Representing the Prairies at the national competition are the Waltons out of Alberta, the Corcorans out of Saskatchewan, and the English family out of Manitoba. There's also representatives from Ontario, Quebec, and British Columbia. The national TESA winner will be announced tonight during the Canadian Beef Industry Conference banquet. For Golden West, I'm Glendale Allen Vossler.
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11: Good morning, I'm Eric Haddam. Swift Current RCMP are continuing to raise concerns about intersection safety. Since the start of 2026, officers have issued 81 tickets and 123 warnings for intersection-related offenses. RCMP Staff Sergeant Evan Gordon.
12: People can expect that if you're driving and we see you fail to stop at a stop sign, fail to stop properly for a red light, more likely than not, we'll be receiving a ticket for it.
11: Gordon says the enforcement is about roadway safety, not generating revenue. Events by Scatterbrain is cautioning the community about an active scam targeting vendors of the Pumpkin Spice Handmade Market. The scam involves vendors being contacted and asked for a security deposit or insurance, and a photo of one of the fraudulent requests is on SwiftCurrent Online. Scammers may use email addresses that mention the organizer or market. River Ridge Golf Course near Leader is showing off a new clubhouse following a major fundraising and construction effort. President Brian Francis says the new building is more than twice the size of the previous clubhouse and includes a commercial kitchen and larger covered deck.
7: It was always talked about in the past and just never materialized.
11: Francis says the clubhouse was put into use June 1st, with some work still ongoing. The project is expected to cost between $425,000 and $500,000. This year marks the 30th anniversary for Canada's top Environmental Stewardship Award, which celebrates the everyday work being done as producers go above and beyond standard industry conservation practices. The Canadian Cattle Association chair of the 2026 Environment Committee is Carla Hicks.
2: Since 1996, TESA has recognized producers who go above and beyond standard industry conservation practices and set positive examples. 2026 marks the 30th anniversary of this award. In Canada, sustainable beef means balancing people, animals, the environment, and a strong future for our industry.
11: Saskatchewan's TESA representatives are Ralph and Linda Corcoran of Langbank. The national TESA winner will be announced tonight during the Canadian Beef Industry Conference banquet. And the final day of Golden West's online auction is underway, with about $180,000 in retail value up for grabs. Golden West Regional Manager Mike Soretsky, filling in for Morgan Butler, says there's a wide range of items available.
13: Oh, first of all, there's roughly $180,000 worth of retail in there. So there are great things that fit every need, from egg products to gift certificates for restaurants, great stores in the city, but all kinds of things in there. I don't know if you've noticed, everything seems to cost more lately, and this is about 1,100 opportunities to bring your cost savings down.
11: Soretsky says the auction includes everything from appliances and agricultural products to restaurant gift certificates.
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14: I'm Colin Powers with a look at sports. Kyle's Chloe Wills is heading into her sophomore season at Drury University with some extra confidence after making her first career cut at the Canadian Junior Girls Golf Championship. And the Sask Landing Golf Resort golfer finished tied for 40th at 20 over par, highlighted by a tournament best 1 under 70 in her final round. Wills says getting through the cut was a major accomplishment after missing it in her previous two appearances.
15: It was super special, seeing as how it was my first time making the cut at juniors, so that meant a lot. Definitely stressful waiting to see. The cut was kind of jumping up and down between plus 14 and plus 15, so, you know, waiting to see if I made the cut.
14: After a quick turnaround, Wills is already back at Drury preparing for her second college season, where she wants to build on what she's learned as a freshman.
15: My first semester was obviously a bit of a change, like, and playing college golf and stuff, but it was a great experience. And now with more experience and under my belt and coming in as a second year, I think it'll be good. So, and a little more confidence coming in too, especially after round of national.
14: Wills will play 5 tournaments with Drury between September and October, with another 5 scheduled for the spring. A local runner powered through the Edmonton Marathon last Sunday. Swift Current's own Katie Hudick was proud to challenge herself and finish her first ever marathon in 6 hours and 20 minutes.
16: I want to have a very specific relationship with it. I don't want it to be something I have to be perfect at. So I love the idea of trying again in a couple of years, and I just like maintaining movement in my life and hoping that other people can do the same and take that from it and know that you don't have to be like a stereotypical runner to challenge yourself. And
14: the 22-year-old shares that she wasn't chasing a fast time and wanted to listen to her body. And the Toronto Blue Jays picked up a rare win at Tropicana Field, routing the AL East leading Tampa Bay Rays 10-5 last night. Kaz Okamoto hit his 25th home run of the season to set a new franchise rookie record for homers. Josh Smith and Alejandro Kirk also homered for the Jays, who visit Tampa Bay again tonight. If something's happening in your community, from breaking news to big game scores, tell us first. 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
11: Morning, it's Eric Adam taking a look at your five-day forecast. Today, mainly sunny. Local smoke early this morning. Wind becoming northwest 30, gusting to 50 this morning with a high of 28, humidex of 29, and a UV index of 7 or high. Tonight, a few clouds. Wind northwest 30, becoming light near midnight and a low of 12. For Thursday, mainly sunny with a high of 27 and a UV index of 6 or high. Friday, sunny and a high of 29. Saturday, sunny and a high of 34. And on Sunday, cloudy with a 30% chance of showers and a high of 31. 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

breathing. Megan Maroney, Am I Okay? On Country 94.1, Country 1490. Good morning. It is Chris along with you here on the morning show, powered by Canadian Tire. Appreciate you tuning in with me today. 7:10 here in the show as we mosey right along downtown Swift Current, sitting at a temperature of 14 degrees this morning. Shaunavon is 16. We've got some sun out, which is great to see, but we'll see a little bit of local smoke kind of blowing in as the morning rolls along. A little bit of a breeze, but nothing too major. 28 as the high today. 29 out of the Shaunavon area overnight, around that 12 degree mark, but Thursday looks good. Friday looks better. Saturday looks even better than that. We got great weekend weather expected. Details you can get them by checking out the Canada West Harvest Center local weather page on Swift Current Online. Well, we are in the absolute final day of the Swift Current Online auction, and it is your last chance to pick up a number of different items in the auction that are available, some that don't have a bid yet, that are really, truly fantastic deals that are, to be honest with you, quite surprising that they don't have a bid yet. Rock Slingers in Swift Current has got a number of different $500 gift certificates available, and they are Swift Current and Saskatchewan's artificial rock sculpting specialists. So if you've got a yard that you figure, you know what, we could probably beautify it a little bit with rock sculpture here and artificial rock sculpture there, whatever it might be, they can help you out with a $500 gift certificate. You can get an opening bid for just $200, so you get great value from our friends at Rock Slingers. On top of that, Half Peeled Beets has got a $400 gift certificate in there. If you have an event coming up, whether it's a wedding and you don't have a DJ yet, whether you're doing, you know, a family gathering, or, you know, you're organizing an event, whatever it might be that you're looking for a potential DJ or music service, this is a great option. It's a $400 gift certificate. You can get an opening bid for just

0: 160 bucks. Huge value and could cover quite a bit of the cost of when you're utilizing DJ services as well too. Those are just a few of the items. 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So check it out. The first items start closing in a few hours.
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7: Good morning, it's Eric Adam taking a look at your 5-day forecast. Today, mainly sunny, local smoke early this morning, wind becoming northwest 30, gusting to 50 this morning, with a high of 28, humidex of 29, and a UV index of 7 or high. Tonight, a few clouds, wind northwest 30, becoming light near midnight and a low of 12. For Thursday, mainly sunny with a high of 27 and a UV index of 6 or high. Friday, sunny and a high of 29. Saturday, sunny and a high of 34. And on Sunday, cloudy with a 30% chance of showers and a high of 31. 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

0: Middle of the Bed from Madeline Merlot on Country 94.1. Country 1490. Good morning, 7:24 here in the morning show. It is Chris with you rolling on through the day. Nice sunshine out, 15 degrees right now here in Swift Current. Sean, I've been sitting at 17. Going to warm up nicely on the day today. A little bit of a breeze, but, you know, when you get into that latter part of the summer, like, you know, we are right now, that breeze, it doesn't feel like a July wind. Like, when it's 28, 29 degrees outside and there's wind in July, it's just hot wind. It's essentially opening the oven door and having it blow in your face. Like, that's what it feels like. But once you get into the latter part of the summer, there's a little bit of a coolness to the breeze that actually feels relatively comfortable. So that's where we're going to be sitting today anyway. Details, of course, in your five-day forecast coming at the bottom of the hour. So stay tuned for that. But this coming weekend, lots to get excited about and lots to look forward to. It is race day for the Swift Current Stock Car Association. Friday and Saturday, August 21st and 22nd, they're going to be hitting the track and getting ready for some exciting stock car racing action. If you haven't got a chance to check them out yet so far this year, lots of fun. It's an absolute blast to go. Bring earmuffs or, I guess, headphones, they would be, if you've got little ones that are susceptible or have issues with sound, because it's not quiet. Like, I live on the south side of the city, and whenever there is stock car races, it absolutely, you know, with the doors closed, sounds like they're just outside my living room. So they're noisy, but it's a ton of fun and absolutely well worth the price of admission. 5 and under get in for free. 6 to 14, only $5. 15 plus, 15 for a couple nights of fantastic racing for the Swift Current Stock Car Association hitting the track on Friday.
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10: Good morning, I'm Eric Haddam. Swift Current saw an overall drop in crime last year, with the crime severity index falling 5.2%. Staff Sergeant Evan Gordon with the Swift Current Municipal RCMP says the city's index was 103, well below the provincial average of 147.
11: The decrease was largely driven by a drop in break and enters, robberies, and serious assaults.
10: Gordon says the city's nonviolent crime rate also fell 14%. Local vendors are the target of a scam going around in Swift Current, with some scams requesting over $250 in order to participate in a seasonal trade show. Scammers contact vendors to request insurance or a security deposit for their spot at the Pumpkin Spice Handmade Market. Events by Scatterbrain says its only email address is eventsbyscatterbrain@gmail.com, and folks should never send money or personal information to unverified parties. River Ridge Golf Course near Leader has completed most of the work on a new clubhouse after starting construction last September. President Brian Francis says volunteers helped get the building enclosed before winter, allowing work to continue through the colder months.
12: So I'm pretty proud that in less than a year we've got it built.
10: The new clubhouse is more than twice the size of the previous facility and includes a commercial kitchen, indoor water storage, and a larger covered deck. Francis says there is still more work to do, including landscaping for a golf cart drive-through window. Good stewardship starts with healthy grasslands, healthy livestock, and long-term sustainability for ranch families across Canada. Carla Hicks, chair of the 2026 Environment Committee of the Canadian Cattle Association, says its key is that's how producers make their livelihood.
13: If the land isn't healthy, our livestock's not healthy. And the two go hand in hand, not only to enrich our lives, but to make our businesses profitable every day. It's the most important part. And TESA Award winners historically are folks who watch their land every day and then make their decisions from what the land is telling them.
10: The national TESA winner will be announced tonight during the Canadian Beef Industry Conference banquet. Saskatchewan's TESA representatives are Ralph and Linda Corcoran of Langbank. And agricultural producers have a new option available through this year's Golden West auction, with the Ag 360 app among some of the items up for bid. Golden West regional manager Mike Soretsky says the technology combines several farm management functions in one place.
0: Yeah, it's a cutting-edge app that basically makes a whole bunch of other apps obsolete. If you're trying to use QuickBooks and

0: different monitoring apps and a whole bunch of them, putting it all in one place.
1: Soretsky says the app could save producers time, money, and headaches.
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3: I'm Colin Powers with a look at sports. Kyle's Chloe Wills is bringing some momentum back to Drury University after her best showing yet at the Canadian Junior Girls Golf Championship. The Sask Landing Golf Resort golfer finished tied for 40th at 20 over par, climbing 23 spots on the leaderboard after firing a tournament best 1-under-70 in her final round. Wills says her short game played a big role in helping her finish the tournament on the high note.
4: In round four, my short game saved me. Putting definitely helped. Like, I was able to drop putts, and if I got in trouble, I was able to go up and down to save par still, so that definitely was the big difference.
3: Wills is now back in Missouri preparing for her second season of NCAA golf, which includes competing for a spot in Drury's tournament lineup.
4: The team aspect is definitely an adjustment. We're obviously here as a team and we root for each other, but we're also qualifying against each other to make the tournament.
3: Wills has 5 tournaments scheduled this fall and another 5 in the spring as she looks to turn her national championship experience into more success with Drury. On Sunday, a Swift Current product completed her first marathon in under 6.5 hours. 22-year-old Katie Hudick explains that she enjoyed the Edmonton Marathon and hopes to try another in a couple of years.
5: My longest training run was around 22 kilometers, so I knew that going in, I definitely wasn't going to be chasing a super fast time. I kind of just wanted to approach it a little more conservatively and just kind of listen to my body. I think that was a big part of the mental challenge. I had to let go of the idea that there was one perfect way to be prepared.
3: Hudick says you don't have to be a great runner to get going. And the Toronto Blue Jays picked up a rare win at Tropicana Field, routing the AL East leading Tampa Bay Rays 10-5 last night. Kaz Okamoto hit his 25th home run of the season to set a new franchise rookie record for homers. Josh Smith and Alejandro Kirk also homered for the Jays, who visit Tampa Bay again tonight. From local news to local sports, we're here for your updates. Share them at 306-773-NEWS or click Submit News on Swift Current Online.
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1: Good morning, it's Eric Haddam taking a look at your 5-day weather forecast. Today, mainly sunny with some local smoke early this morning. Wind becoming northwest 30, gusting to 50 this morning with a high of 28, humidex of 29, and a UV index of 7 or high. Tonight, a few clouds, wind northwest 30, becoming light near midnight, and a low of 12. For Thursday, mainly sunny with a high of 27 and a UV index of 6 or high. Friday, sunny and a high of 29. Saturday, sunny and a high of 34. And on Sunday, cloudy with a 30% chance of some rain showers and a high of 31. 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
6: Thank you very much, Eric. 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We'll let you know who is celebrating after Bobby Wills. Won't You Be Mine on Country 94.1, Country 1490.

Ella Langley and Morgan Wallen. I Can't Love You Anymore is on Country 94.1, Country 1490. Good morning, it's Chris with you here in the morning show, powered by Canadian Tire. 7:44, and it is that time. Our favorite part of the day, it's time to do a little celebrating. Birthdays and anniversaries. We're going to start things out, as we always do, with our other celebrities that are celebrating on this day. John Stamos, Mr. Heartthrob John Stamos, celebrating birthday number 63 today, Uncle Jesse. Bill Clinton is celebrating birthday number 80 on this day, and born way back in 1883, Coco Chanel, who of course would be most famous for creating one of the most famous brands and fashion brands of all time. And that is the other celebrities that are celebrating birthdays and anniversaries today. Having a look-see now with the local celebs, the ones that matter the most. Zayden Getz, celebrating birthday number 6 today. Happy 6th birthday, Zayden. Hope you have a great birthday.

0: coming from your friends. Raya Horst, celebrating birthday number 16. Happy sweet 16, Raya. Love from Mom, Dad, Melody, Whiskey, Mason, Spirit, Wendy, and especially Ruben. And Jennifer Zanadine is celebrating birthday number 45. Happy 45th to my daughter, Jenny. I love you, with love and wishes coming from Mom. Those are your local celebrities that are celebrating birthdays and anniversaries today. And a big congratulations goes out to Sweet 16 today, Raya Horst. Happy birthday. You are our Birthday of the Day winner and have earned yourself a gift certificate to the Pioneer Co-op Bakery. 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
11: Good morning, it's Eric Adam taking a look at your 5-day weather forecast. Today, mainly sunny with some local smoke early this morning. Wind becoming northwest 30, gusting to 50 this morning with a high of 28, humidex of 29, and a UV index of 7 or high. Tonight, a few clouds, wind northwest 30, becoming light near midnight, and a low of 12. For Thursday, mainly sunny with a high of 27 and a UV index of 6 or high. Friday, sunny and a high of 29. Saturday, sunny and a high of 34. And on Sunday, cloudy with a 30% chance of some rain showers and a high of 31. 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

0: Tyler Joe Miller and Under the Influence on Country 94.1, Country 1490. It is Chris along with you here in the morning show, powered by Canadian Tire. Appreciate you tuning in with me. 7:57, just about time for your information update. News, weather, and sports all coming up in just a moment's time. On the way shortly after that, we're going to chat with Nathan from the center. He's going to pop by to talk with us about their brand new family and youth counselor just after 8.
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2: 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And local vendors are the target of a scam going around, with some scams requesting over $250 in order to participate in a seasonal trade show. These are some of the stories that you can find on SwiftCurrentOnline.com.
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3: Good morning. I'm Eric Haddam. Swift Current RCMP are continuing to raise concerns about intersection safety. Since the start of 2026, officers have issued 81 tickets and 123 warnings for intersection-related offenses. RCMP Staff Sergeant Evan Gordon.
4: People can expect that if you're driving and we see you fail to stop at a stop sign, fail to stop properly for a red light, more likely than not, we'll be receiving a ticket for it.
3: Gordon says the enforcement is about roadway safety, not generating revenue. Events by Scatterbrain is cautioning the community about an active scam targeting vendors of the Pumpkin Spice Handmade Market. The scam involves vendors being contacted and asked for a security deposit or insurance, and a photo of one of the fraudulent requests is on SwiftCurrent Online. Scammers may use email addresses that mention the organizer or market. River Ridge Golf Course near Leader is showing off a new clubhouse following a major fundraising and construction effort. President Brian Francis says the new building is more than twice the size of the previous clubhouse and includes a commercial kitchen and larger covered deck.
5: It was always talked about in the past and just never materialized.
3: Francis says the clubhouse was put into use June 1st, with some work still ongoing. The project is expected to cost between $425,000 and $500,000. This year marks the 30th anniversary for Canada's top Environmental Stewardship Award, which celebrates the everyday work being done as producers go above and beyond standard industry conservation practices. The Canadian Cattle Association chair of the 2026 Environment Committee is Carla Hicks.
6: Since 1996, TESA has recognized producers who go above and beyond standard industry conservation practices and set positive examples. 2026 marks the 30th anniversary of this award. In Canada, sustainable beef means balancing people, animals, the environment, and a strong future for our industry.
3: Saskatchewan's TESA representatives are Ralph and Linda Corcoran of Langbank. The national TESA winner will be announced tonight during the Canadian Beef Industry Conference banquet. And the final day of Golden West's online auction is underway, with about $180,000 in retail value up for grabs. Golden West Regional Manager Mike Soretsky, filling in for Morgan Butler, says there's a wide range of items available.
7: Oh, first of all, there's roughly $180,000 worth of retail in there. 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I don't know if you've noticed, everything seems to cost more lately, and this is about 1,100 opportunities to bring your cost savings down.
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8: I'm Colin Powers with a look at sports. Kyle's Chloe Wills is heading into her sophomore season at Drury University with some extra confidence after making her first career cut at the Canadian Junior Girls Golf Championship. And the Sask Landing Golfers, or golfer, finished tied for 40th at 20 over par, highlighted by a tournament best 1 under 70 in her final round. Wills says getting through the cut was a major accomplishment after missing it in her previous two appearances.
9: It was super special, seeing as how it was my first time making the cut at juniors, so that meant a lot. Definitely stressful waiting to see. The cut was kind of jumping up and down between plus 14 and plus 15, so, you know, waiting to see if I made the cut.
8: After a quick turnaround, Wills is already back at Drury preparing for her second college season, where she wants to build on what she's learned as a freshman.
9: My first semester was obviously a bit of a change, like, and playing college golf and stuff, but it was a great experience. And now with more experience and under my belt and coming in as a second year,

0: I think it'll be good, so, and a little more confidence coming in too, especially after round of national.
1: Wills will play 5 tournaments with Drury between September and October, with another 5 scheduled for the spring. A local runner powered through the Edmonton Marathon last Sunday. Swift Current's own Katie Hudick was proud to challenge herself and finish her first ever marathon in 6 hours and 20 minutes.
2: I want to have a very specific relationship with it. I don't want it to be something I have to be perfect at. So I love the idea of trying again in a couple years, and I just like maintaining movement in my life and hoping that other people can do the same and take that from it and know that you don't have to be like a stereotypical runner to challenge yourself.

0: And
1: the 22-year-old shares that she wasn't chasing a fast time and wanted to listen to her body. And the Toronto Blue Jays picked up a rare win at Tropicana Field, routing the AL East leading Tampa Bay Rays 10-5 last night. Kaz Okamoto hit his 25th home run of the season to set a new franchise rookie record for homers. Josh Smith and Alejandro Kirk also homered for the Jays, who visit Tampa Bay again tonight. If something's happening in your community, from breaking news to big game scores, tell us first. Call 306-773-NEWS or click Submit News on Swift Current Online.
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3: Good morning, it's Eric Adam taking a look at your five-day forecast. Today, mainly sunny. Local smoke early this morning. Wind becoming northwest 30, gusting to 50 this morning with a high of 28, humidex of 29, and a UV index of 7 or high. Tonight, a few clouds, wind northwest 30, becoming light near midnight and a low of 12. For Thursday, mainly sunny with a high of 27 and a UV index of 6 or high. Friday, sunny and a high of 29. Saturday, sunny and a high of 34. And on Sunday, cloudy with a 30% chance of showers and a high of 31. 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

0: 1490. It is Chris along with you here in the morning show, powered by Canadian Tire. Appreciate you tuning in with me today. 810 right now as we mosey on through, looking for temperatures hitting a high of 28 degrees here in Swift Current today. 29 in the Shaunavon area, but it's already quite nice outside. Can't really shake your fist when it's 15 and sunshiny early on in the morning. A little bit of local smoke going to be blowing in, though, here today and tomorrow. As well, Shaunavon going to be experiencing the same thing. But the weather's going to cooperate. Nice warm weather expected here for the latter part of August. Those details, of course, all coming to you at the top of the hour and your information update, or by checking out the Canada West Harvest Center local weather page on Swift Current Online. And if you're moseying on out to Swift Current Online, you may as well take the time to check out the Swift Current Online auction. It is live, and you know what? It's in its final day. There are a few items that are looking for their first bid. Some of them extreme high-value items as well, too. We've talked about them already beforehand. A $3,000 gift certificate from Swift Hearing Centers. One of those items looking to grab its first bid. Finally, nice to see a couple of bids on the Maytag 36-inch wide refrigerator. But that being said, if you're in the market for a brand new fridge from our friends at Dufresne, it's a almost $2,900 value fridge. You can get a bid in for $1,307 right now. So the value is absolutely incredible on that guy right there. Plus, quite a number of items in there as well, too, including an outdoor sectional couch, $2,500 value from Spa-tacular and Medicine Hat. One bid sitting on it right now, and you can get it in for $1,000. So great value items are highly available and looking for your next bids to see if you can't secure some pretty sweet items on the Swift Current Online auction. Again, we've talked about it before. The first auction items are going to be closing in just under 4 hours. So not a lot of time left, especially if you've been humming and hawing and haven't kind of taking the time to get your bids or check things out right now, because there's some great value items. So we encourage you to check it out on Swift Current Online.
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13: Good morning, it's Eric Adam taking a look at your five-day forecast. Today, mainly sunny. Local smoke early this morning. Wind becoming northwest 30, gusting to 50 this morning with a high of 28, humidex of 29, and a UV index of 7 or high. Tonight, a few clouds. Wind northwest 30, becoming light near midnight and a low of 12. For Thursday, mainly sunny with a high of 27 and a UV index of 6 or high. Friday, sunny and a high of 29. Saturday, sunny and a high of 34. And on Sunday, cloudy with a 30% chance of showers and a high of 31. 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
1: Whiskey Does on Country 94.1, Country 1490. Hello and good morning. It is Chris along with you here on the morning show, powered by Canadian Tire. Appreciate you tuning in with me today. 8:25 right now as we get set for your information update in just a few moments' time. News, weather, and sports all coming up in a moment. Before we get to that point, joining me in studio at this time, one Mr. Hayden Michaels is along with us this morning. Good morning, sir.
2: Good morning, Chris.
1: How's Hayden doing today?
2: My phone did not charge last night, so I was in a panic scrambling to find a different charger this morning.
1: Okay.
2: Yeah.
1: And do you have any battery on your phone now?
2: 70%.
1: Oh, well, then you're fine.
2: That was just on the drive in. I got that 45-minute drive where I just got to sit there and...
1: Just let it charge and
2: away
1: you go. Cool. Look at you go. Fast charging phones.
2: But it wouldn't charge on anything in my house. That's weird. I tried a wireless charger, tried the fast block charger, tried just a random USB.
1: They shut your power off.
2: Oh. Yeah, that explains the toaster not working.
1: Yeah, it's all adding up now. National holidays. We're celebrating a few today.
2: Okay.
1: Yeah, it's National Potato Day.
2: Yeah, dude.
1: And there's many options with potatoes. Potatoes have to be one of the most, like...
2: Versatile.
1: Versatile. That's the word I'm looking for. Versatile foods ever. Because you can do everything with it. You can have tasty, delicious, mashed potatoes.
2: Mashed potatoes, yep.
1: You could decide, this is great. I'm going to side it with some potato chips.
2: Yep. You can do baked.
1: Baked. And French fries.
2: French fries, yep.
1: This feels like the Forrest Gump bit talking about shrimp. I like pickled shrimp.
2: There's potatoes confit, potatoes twice baked, potatoes once baked, potatoes boiled, potatoes mashed, potatoes whipped.
1: French fries, curly fries, skinny fries.
2: Poutine.
1: Poutine, yeah. On and on and on. I don't think we have to celebrate any other day except for that one.
2: That's pretty
1: much the best.
2: I mean, after you're done celebrating all the different kinds of potatoes, you will not celebrate another day.
1: Yeah, well, you could also celebrate National Soft Ice Cream Day, because that's today, too.
2: Oh!
1: So enjoy some potatoes and go for some soft ice cream.
2: You know what? I think I will.
1: You know what? French fries in a blizzard. That's what it sounds like to me.
2: Have you ever dipped your French fries in your ice cream?
1: Dude. Wendy's is my favorite restaurant. Is that even a question? Anyone that says anything negative about dipping fries in a Frosty needs to be fired instantly.
2: It's not ice cream, though.
1: A Frosty is ice cream.
2: Nope.
1: Yes, it is.
2: It's a condensed milk treat.
1: What? Why are you going so technically sound? It's ice cream. Don't ruin it for me. I'll never speak to you again.
2: It's definitely not ice
1: cream. Say it. Ice cream. Frosties are ice cream. Anyway, it's National Potato Day and National Soft Ice Cream Day, so go celebrate.
2: So which one are we? Am I the potato and you're the ice cream, or is it the other way?
1: I can't comment on that without getting in trouble. So.
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13: Good morning, I'm Eric Haddam. Swift Current saw an overall drop in crime last year, with the crime severity index falling 5.2%. Staff Sergeant Evan Gordon with the Swift Current Municipal RCMP says the city's index was 103, well below the provincial average of 147.
14: The decrease was largely driven by a drop in break and enters, robberies, and serious assaults.
13: Gordon says the city's nonviolent crime rate also fell 14%. Local vendors are the target of a scam going around in Swift Current, with some scams requesting over $250 in order to participate in a seasonal trade show. Scammers contact vendors to request insurance or a security deposit for their spot at the Pumpkin Spice Handmade Market. Events by Scatterbrain says its only email address is eventsbyscatterbrain@gmail.com, and folks should never send money or personal information to unverified parties. River Ridge Golf Course near Leader has completed most of the work on a new clubhouse after starting construction last September. President Brian Francis says volunteers helped get the building enclosed before winter, allowing work to continue through the colder months.
15: So I'm pretty proud that in less than a year we've got it built.
13: The new clubhouse is more than twice the size of the previous facility and includes a commercial kitchen, indoor water storage, and a larger covered deck. Francis says there is still more work to do, including landscaping for a golf cart drive-through window. Good stewardship starts with healthy grasslands, healthy livestock, and long-term sustainability for ranch families across Canada. Carla Hicks, chair of the 2026 Environment Committee of the Canadian Cattle Association, says it's key, as that's how producers make their livelihood.
16: If the land isn't healthy, our livestock's not healthy. And the two go hand in hand, not only to enrich our lives, but to make our businesses profitable every day. It's the most important part. And TESA Award winners, historically, are folks who watch their land every day and then make their decisions from what the land is telling them.
13: The national TESA winner will be announced tonight during the Canadian Beef Industry Conference Banquet. Saskatchewan's TESA representatives are Ralph and Linda Corcoran of Langbank. And agricultural producers have a new option available through this year's Golden West auction, with the Ag 360 app among some of the items up for bid. Golden West Regional Manager Mike Soretsky says the technology combines several farm management functions in one place.
17: Yeah, it's a cutting-edge app that basically makes a whole bunch of other apps obsolete. If you're trying to use QuickBooks and different monitoring apps and a whole bunch of them, putting it all in one place.
13: Soretsky says the app could save producers time, money, and headaches.
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0: I'm Colin Powers with a look at sports. Kyle's Chloe Wills is bringing some momentum back to Drury University after her best showing yet at the Canadian Junior Girls Golf Championship. The Sask Landing Golfers or golfer finished tied for 40th at 20 over par, climbing 23 spots on the leaderboard after firing a tournament best 1 under 70 in her final round. Wills says her short game played a big role in helping her finish the tournament on the high note.
18: In round 4, my short game saved me. Putting definitely helped. Like, I was able to drop putts, and if I got in trouble, I was able to go up and down to save par still, so that definitely was the big difference.
0: Wills is now back in Missouri preparing for her second season of NCAA golf, which includes competing for a spot in Drury's tournament lineup.
18: The team aspect is definitely an adjustment. We're obviously here as a team and we root for each other, but we're also qualifying against each other to make the tournament.
0: Wills has 5 tournaments scheduled this fall and another 5 in the spring as she looks to turn her national championship experience into more success with Drury. On Sunday, a Swift Current product completed her first marathon in under 6.5 hours. 22-year-old Katie Hudick explains that she enjoyed the Edmonton Marathon and hopes to try another in a couple of years.
19: My longest training run was around 22 kilometers, so I knew that going in, I definitely wasn't going to be chasing a super fast time. I kind of just wanted to approach it a little more conservatively and just kind of listen to my body. I think that was a big part of the mental challenge. I had to let go of the idea that there was one perfect way to be prepared.
0: Hudick says you don't have to be a great runner to get going. And the Toronto Blue Jays picked up a rare win at Tropicana Field, routing the AL East leading Tampa Bay Rays 10-5 last night. Kaz Okamoto hit his 25th home run of the season to set a new franchise rookie record for homers. Josh Smith and Alejandro

0: Andrew Kirk also homered for the Jays, who visit Tampa Bay again tonight. From local news to local sports, we're here for your updates. 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
2: Good morning, it's Eric Adam taking a look at your five-day weather forecast. Today, mainly sunny with some local smoke early this morning. Wind becoming northwest 30, gusting to 50 this morning with a high of 28, humidex of 29, and a UV index of 7 or high. Tonight, a few clouds, wind northwest 30, becoming light near midnight, and a low of 12. For Thursday, mainly sunny with a high of 27 and a UV index of 6 or high. Friday, sunny and a high of 29. Saturday, sunny and a high of 34. And on Sunday, cloudy with a 30% chance of some rain showers and a high of 31. 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

0: That's Jason Aldean and Don't Tell on Me on Country 94.1, Country 1490. Cheap Seats from Dallas Smith squeaking in just beforehand. My name is Chris. Appreciate you tuning in with me here in the morning show. 8:42 right now, powered by Canadian Tire. If you're out and about so far today, you're going to have a nice day for weather, that's for sure. 17 degrees right now in Swift Current. Shaunavon sitting the same at 17, heading for a high of 28 and 29. A little bit of local smoke will be out there as the day rolls along, and a bit of a breeze, but nothing you can't handle. Overnight around 12 degrees, and then Thursday through Sunday, you're looking at fantastic temperatures. Slight chance of rain on Sunday, but yet to be determined. Your five-day forecast is coming up in just a few moments' time where you get the full details, so stay tuned for that. Next Friday, August the 28th, get excited because it is the return of our next Taste of Summer Charity Barbecue presented by our friends at Lens Plumbing and Heating. These Taste of Summer Charity Barbecues are fantastic. We absolutely love putting them on for a minimum $10 donation. You can grab yourself a burger, drink, and a bag of chips. And, of course, 100% of the proceeds raised from those Taste of Summer Charity Barbecues will be going to our chosen charity for that particular barbecue. And the one coming up on August the 28th will be going to our friends at Special Olympics here in Swift Current. So we'll be excited to have some folks on hand from Special Olympics as well. We'll be able to chat with them, answer any questions you may have, and of course get some feedback on all the fun and adventure that they've got coming up. So mark it on the calendar, August the 28th, our next Taste of Summer Charity Barbecue.
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7: Good morning, it's Eric Adam taking a look at your 5-day weather forecast. Today, mainly sunny with some local smoke early this morning. Wind becoming northwest 30, gusting to 50 this morning with a high of 28, humidex of 29, and a UV index of 7 or high. Tonight, a few clouds, wind northwest 30, becoming light near midnight, and a low of 12. For Thursday, mainly sunny with a high of 27 and a UV index of 6 or high. Friday, sunny and a high of 29. Saturday, sunny and a high of 34. And on Sunday, cloudy with a 30% chance of some rain showers and a high of 31. 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

0: That's the James Barker Band and After Dark on Country 94.1, Country 1490. Hello and good morning. It is Chris along with you here in the morning show, powered by Canadian Tire. 8:57 right now as we set on into your information update in just a few moments' time. News, weather, and sports all coming up shortly, so stay tuned for that. On the way after 9 o'clock, we are going to hear from Conrad Schultz and Nathan Weeb from The Center. They're going to pop on by the show. We'll chat with them and talk more auction coming up.
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1: Good morning. I'm Eric Haddam. SwiftCurrent RCMP are continuing to raise concerns about intersection safety. Since the start of 2026, officers have issued 81 tickets and 123 warnings for intersection-related offenses. RCMP Staff Sergeant Evan Gordon.
2: People can expect that if you're driving and we see you fail to stop at a stop sign, fail to stop properly for a red light, more likely than not, we'll be receiving a ticket for it.
1: Gordon says the enforcement is about roadway safety, not generating revenue. Events by Scatterbrain is cautioning the community about an active scam targeting vendors of the Pumpkin Spice Handmade Market. The scam involves vendors being contacted and asked for a security deposit or insurance, and a photo of one of the fraudulent requests is on SwiftCurrent Online. Scammers may use email addresses that mention the organizer or market. River Ridge Golf Course near Leader is showing off a new clubhouse following a major fundraising and construction effort. President Brian Francis says the new building is more than twice the size of the previous clubhouse and includes a commercial kitchen and larger covered deck.
3: It was always talked about in the past and just never materialized.
1: Francis says the clubhouse was put into use June 1st, with some work still ongoing. The project is expected to cost between $425,000 and $500,000. This year marks the 30th anniversary for Canada's top Environmental Stewardship Award, which celebrates the everyday work being done as producers go above and beyond standard industry conservation practices. The Canadian Cattle Association chair of the 2026 Environment Committee is Carla Hicks.
4: Since 1996, CESA has recognized producers who go above and beyond standard industry conservation practices and set positive examples. 2026 marks the 30th anniversary of this award. In Canada, sustainable beef means balancing people, animals, the environment, and a strong future for our industry.
1: Saskatchewan's TESA representatives are Ralph and Linda Corcoran of Langbank. The national TESA winner will be announced tonight during the Canadian Beef Industry Conference banquet. And the final day of Golden West's online auction is underway, with about $180,000 in retail value up for grabs. Golden West Regional Manager Mike Soretsky, filling in for Morgan Butler, says there's a wide range of items available.
5: Oh, first of all, there's roughly $180,000 worth of retail in there. So there are great things that fit every need, from egg products to gift certificates for restaurants, great stores in the city, but all kinds of things in there. I don't know if you've noticed, everything seems to cost more lately, and this is about 1,100 opportunities to bring your cost savings down.
1: Soretsky says the auction includes everything from appliances and agricultural products to restaurant gift certificates.
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6: I'm Colin Powers with a look at sports. Kyle's Chloe Wills is heading into her sophomore season at Drury University with some extra confidence after making her first career cut at the Canadian Junior Girls Golf Championship. And the Sask Landing Golfers, or golfer, finished tied for 40th at 20 over par, highlighted by a tournament best 1 under 70 in her final round. Wills says getting through the cut was a major accomplishment after missing it in her previous two appearances.
7: It was super special, seeing as how it was my first time making the cut at junior, so that meant a lot. Definitely stressful waiting to see. The cut was kind of jumping up and down between plus 14 and plus 15, so, you know, waiting to see if I made the cut.
6: After a quick turnaround, Wills is already back at Drury preparing for her second college season, where she wants to build on what she's learned as a freshman.
7: My first semester was obviously a bit of a change, like, and playing college golf and stuff, but it was a great experience. And now with more experience and under my belt and coming in as a second year, I think it'll be good. So, and a little more confidence coming in too, especially after round of national.
6: Wills will play 5 tournaments with Drury between September and October, with another 5 scheduled for the spring. A local runner powered through the Edmonton Marathon last Sunday. SwiftCurrent's own Katie Hudick was proud to challenge herself and finish her first ever marathon in 6 hours and 20 minutes.
8: I want to have a very specific relationship with it. I don't want it to be something I have to be perfect at. So I love the idea of

0: trying again in a couple of years, and I just like maintaining movement in my life and hoping that other people can do the same and take that from it and know that you don't have to be like a stereotypical runner to challenge yourself. And
1: the 22-year-old shares that she wasn't chasing a fast time and wanted to listen to her body. And the Toronto Blue Jays picked up a rare win at Tropicana Field, routing the AL East leading Tampa Bay Rays 10-5 last night. Kaz Okamoto hit his 25th home run of the season to set a new franchise rookie record for homers. Josh Smith and Alejandro Kirk also homered for the Jays, who visit Tampa Bay again tonight. If something's happening in your community, from breaking news to big game scores, tell us first. 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
3: Good morning, it's Eric Adam taking a look at your five-day forecast. Today, mainly sunny. Local smoke early this morning. Wind becoming northwest 30, gusting to 50 this morning with a high of 28, humidex of 29, and a UV index of 7 or high. Tonight, a few clouds. Wind northwest 30, becoming light near midnight and a low of 12. For Thursday, mainly sunny with a high of 27 and a UV index of 6 or high. Friday, sunny and a high of 29. Saturday, sunny and a high of 34. And on Sunday, cloudy with a 30% chance of showers and a high of 31. 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
4: These are the funeral announcements for Wednesday, August 19th, 2026. 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Robert Bob George Hansen of Shaunavon passed away peacefully on August 17th at the age of 89 years. A celebration of life will be held at the Royal Canadian Legion, 157 First Avenue East, Shaunavon, on Saturday, August 22nd at 3 p.m. Memorable donations may be made to the Beehive Garden Keepers, Box 935, Shaunavon, Saskatchewan, or e-transfer to beehivegardenkeepers@gmail.com. These have been the funeral announcements for Wednesday, August 19, 2026.
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That's Owen Rayling and Moonshines on Country 94.1. Country 1490. It is Chris along with you here on the morning show, powered by Canadian Tire. Appreciate you tuning in with me here on the show today as we roll right along, getting an opportunity to chat with Conrad Schultz and Nathan Weeb from The Center. That is coming up after the latest from Riley Green. Think As You Drunk on Country 94.1, Country 1490.

0: Sully Burrows, Put It On Me on Country 94.1, Country 1490. Good morning, it's Chris, moving along with you here on the morning show, powered by Canadian Tire. Appreciate you tuning in with me today. 9:20, and we've got great weather expected on the day throughout and into the weekend, too. Your five-day forecast is coming up shortly. Joining us this morning in the Country 94.1 Country 1490 Morning Show, we've got our friends from the center along with us, Nathan Wiebe, and also a new youth and family counselor at the center, Conrad Schultz, are along with us this morning. Good morning, gentlemen.
1: Good morning, Chris.
2: Thanks for having us.
0: Happy to have you along. So, Nathan, I'll just start quick with you there. What does it mean just for you guys at the center to be able to have another counselor on hand?
1: Yeah, it's a big ordeal for us to keep up with the client load. And I think what we've seen over the past few years is we have a really passionate group of counselors, and they love what they do. And to be able to, you know, bring somebody else on like Conrad into our community to help support that counseling load is going to be really impactful. And we want to be able to provide this service at no cost, and we want to be able to provide a high quality counseling team to our community in Southwest Saskatchewan. So having the opportunity to bring Conrad around and to work together with him and to see his gifts and abilities kind of, you know, get shone before us and to help people in need of a little bit of support here.

0: there, you know, it's going to be really huge for our community.
1: Most definitely. So then let's turn to yourself, Conrad. I guess first and foremost, I'll allow you to introduce yourself and tell a little bit about what you'll be doing at the center.
2: Yeah, so I'm brand new to Swift Current. I actually just moved here last week. I grew up just east of here in Karenport. So very familiar with the area. Not familiar with Swift Current, though. So it's been a lot of fun getting to know the city, getting to do some of my counseling internship at the center. Nathan invited me on, and so first time coming, I realized I had never driven into Swift Current besides just the highway. And so I in a few short months, I've just fallen in love with the city and especially the center. I got into counseling just because I love people. I love walking beside them through difficult times and through good times, and the center does that so well and offers the space for that, the ability for people to come in and get free youth and family counseling, free counseling from people who are certified and trained is unbelievable. That is not the norm in most cities, and so when I was able to come on board, I was just so excited because that fits exactly what I want to be doing.
1: Absolutely. You know, wonderful to certainly have you on board, as Nathan had mentioned. So, you know, in your experience thus far, you know, how have you found, you know, the center as a whole, you know, being able to see, you know, lots of people interacting, coming in and going out, and just seeing the different dynamics that are there. You know, how has that felt for you?
2: Yeah, it feels like a bit of a mixing pot. There's so many different personalities there. There's so many different programs. There's so much going on. It's funny. My office is in the center side of the building, so I get to be front and center for all of the youth programming and all the noise and the chaos. And it's just so much fun. It's so much fun. It's not a traditional counseling environment, not one that I've been in before. And so it's been a blast. And then getting to spend time with the other counselors there, Megan and Ralph, is just unbelievable. They've got so much experience, especially Ralph. Ralph's amazing. Getting kind of both worlds a little bit, the more, I don't know if I can say professional side of the counseling building and the more chaotic side of the center side has been so much fun. And the team is amazing. Every person there loves what they do. They're so passionate. And they're just excited to be serving the community. So to be able to step into an environment like that is amazing. And I just hope that I can find my place within that.
1: Excellent. Conrad, welcome to the city. And Nathan and Conrad, we appreciate the two of you coming on by the show this morning.
0: Thanks very much, Chris.
2: Thanks so much.
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6: Good morning, it's Eric Adam taking a look at your 5-day forecast. Today, mainly sunny, local smoke earlier this morning, wind becoming northwest 30, gusting to 50 this morning, with a high of 28, humidex of 29, and a UV index of 7 or high. Tonight, a few clouds, wind northwest 30, becoming light near midnight and a low of 12. For Thursday, mainly sunny with a high of 27 and a UV index of 6 or high. Friday, sunny and a high of 29. Saturday, sunny and a high of 34. And on Sunday, cloudy with a 30% chance of showers and a high of 31. 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
1: It's Dean Brody, and where do you learn how to do that? On Country 94.1, Country 1490. It is Chris along with you here on the morning show, powered by Canadian Tire. Appreciate you tuning in with me today. And, of course, it is the final day of the Swift Current online auction. I'm sure you have seen auction items that have started to count down as we're getting that much closer to some items that will be closing. As far as the time frame goes, we've got a little under 3 hours left to go before the auction ceases, and you miss out on some great deals if you have not got a chance to get your bids in. And there's some great items in there that are waiting for their first bids, including some great gift cards from our friends at Beckner Cabinets, worth checking out, and Coriano Industries as well, too, if you're looking at doing anything in relation to renovations in the house one way or another. Check it out on Swift Current Online. Have a look at the auction before it closes out. Cody Johnson, Carrie Underwood, I'm Gonna Love You, is on Country 94.1, Country 1490.

0: Evan Burrison and Southside of Sober on Country 94.1. Country 1490. It is 9:38 here in the morning show. Thank you so much for tuning in with me this morning. My name is Chris, keeping it moving along on the midweek portion of your week on the downhill slope to the weekend now, which is always a good thing. And yeah, getting not much closer to enjoying some beautiful weekend weather as well. They got lots of nice stuff that's coming around the corner and hot weather too. Those details all coming up in your 5-day forecast in just a few moments. But joining me in studio at this time, we've got one Mr. Hayden Michaels. Hello and good morning, sir.
1: Hello.
0: Why? Why are you talk? Why?
1: I was watching Top Gear clips. It's James May.
0: Hello.
1: It's a thing he does where it's like if there's any like any women around, he's hello.
0: He just drops the tone automatically or what?
1: He keeps her basic. Hello.
0: All right. I guess you avoid any controversy that way. Hello.
1: Walks up. He's like, cheese.
0: Cheese. Coming up September the 18th, it's a little less than a month away. Save the date for Go Green Friday.
1: It sounds like instructions for somebody who's never driven a car before.
0: go green, go. No, honestly, it's the a great thing put on by the city, Swift Current and Stark and Marsh and Innovation Federal Credit Union, I believe, as well, too, to get free labor in the city. I'm kidding. That's not what it is. That's not what it is.
1: I mean, a little.
0: City Parks guys, you're like, yes,
1: actually, wait a minute.
0: Favorite day of the year.
1: They ask you to make a bit of a donation for the lunch, don't they? This isn't free labor. This is you're paying to do labor.
0: You're paying to do work that you're... That's right. You're not getting paid for it.
1: Oh, my Lord. This is the smartest business move the city's ever done. They're profiting off of getting stuff done.
0: They know what they're doing. September the 18th, though, mark it on the calendar. They're going to have, of course, the option to sign up and sign your team up coming up in just a little bit. So once those open up, sign up for the AM or the PM, whichever time frame you would enjoy. And yeah, it's lots of fun, and it's a great thing to do amongst coworkers as well to help beautify the city.
1: If you've ever had a disagreement with a coworker, I guarantee you struggling to remove a big rock while trying to plant a tree will only improve the situation.
0: Well, you do have a shovel and there's lots of dirt around. Things could change at rapid pace. Why is this 6-foot section here not growing any trees? I don't understand.
1: Why is it shaped vaguely like Chris Martin's?
0: Oh, what? I'm not going to go do Go Green Friday with you. Nah, but keep it in mind, September the 18th, Go Green Friday in Swift Current.
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0: Tonight, a few clouds, wind northwest 30, becoming light near midnight, and a low of 12. For Thursday, mainly sunny with a high of 27 and a UV index of 6 or high. Friday, sunny and a high of 29. Saturday, sunny and a high of 34. And on Sunday, cloudy with a 30% chance of some rain showers and a high of 31. 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
2: Cameron Whitcomb and Options on Country 94.1, Country 1490. My name is Chris. Appreciate you tuning in with me here in the morning show, powered by Canadian Tire. 9:54 right now as we're rolling into your information update. In just a few moments' time, news, weather, and sports is all coming up shortly, so stay tuned for that. But the Road Cruisers get set this coming Tuesday for good old Tail Light Tuesday. If you haven't been around, of course, Tail Light Tuesday is their car show they put on every Tuesday evening down at the Living Sky Casino parking lot. Had a great one yesterday with lots of fantastic ones, including cars coming in all the way from Manitoba, bringing on down and coming to show out. So we encourage you to check them out. There's lots of great vehicles you can see. And on top of that, of course, they do each month have a different charity of choice that they do fundraising for as well. This coming Tuesday, so the 25th, is going to be their last one of the month. 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So make sure you mark it on your calendars and enjoy the evenings while they're still nice and warm with the Road Cruise on Tail Light Tuesdays.
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4: 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And River Ridge Golf Course near Leader is showing off a new clubhouse following a major fundraising and construction effort. 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
1: Good morning, I'm Eric Haddam. Swift Current saw an overall drop in crime last year, with the crime severity index falling 5.2%. Staff Sergeant Evan Gordon with the Swift Current Municipal RCMP says the city's index was 103, well below the provincial average of 147.
2: The decrease was largely driven by a drop in break and enters, robberies, and serious assaults.
1: Gordon says the city's nonviolent crime rate also fell 14%. Local vendors are the target of a scam going around in Swift Current, with some scams requesting over $250 in order to participate in a seasonal trade show. Scammers contact vendors to request insurance or a security deposit for their spot at the Pumpkin Spice Handmade Market. Events by Scatterbrain says its only email address is eventsbyscatterbrain@gmail.com, and folks should never send money or personal information to unverified parties. River Ridge Golf Course near Leader has completed most of the work on a new clubhouse after starting construction last September. President Brian Francis says volunteers helped get the building enclosed before winter, allowing work to continue through the colder months.
3: So I'm pretty proud that in less than a year we've got it built.
1: The new clubhouse is more than twice the size of the previous facility and includes a commercial kitchen, indoor water storage, and a larger covered deck. Francis says there is still more work to do, including landscaping for a golf cart drive-through window. Good stewardship starts with healthy grasslands, healthy livestock, and long-term sustainability for ranch families across Canada. Carla Hicks, chair of the 2026 Environment Committee of the Canadian Cattle Association, says it's key, as that's how producers make their livelihood.
4: If the land isn't healthy, our livestock's not healthy. And the two go hand in hand, not only to enrich our lives, but to make our businesses profitable every day. It's the most important part. And TESA Award winners, historically, are folks who watch their land every day and then make their decisions from what the land is telling them.
1: The national TESA winner will be announced tonight during the Canadian Beef Industry Conference Banquet. Saskatchewan's TESA representatives are Ralph and Linda Corcoran of Langbank. And agricultural producers have a new option available through this year's Golden West auction, with the Ag 360 app among some of the items up for bid. Golden West Regional Manager Mike Saretsky says the technology combines several farm management functions in one place.
5: Yeah, it's a cutting-edge app that basically makes a whole bunch of other apps obsolete. If you're trying to use QuickBooks and different monitoring apps and a whole bunch of them, putting it all in one place.
1: Saretsky says the app could save producers time, money, and headaches.
0: Swift Current Online Sports with Hello Goodbye. 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
6: I'm Colin Powers with a look at sports. Kyle's Chloe Wills is bringing some momentum back to Drury University after her best showing yet at the Canadian Junior Girls Golf Championship. The Sask Landing Golf Resort golfer finished tied for 40th at 20 over par, climbing 23 spots on the leaderboard after firing a tournament best 1-under-70 in her final round. Wills says her short game played a big role in helping her finish the tournament on the high note.
7: In round 4, my short game saved me. Putting definitely helped. Like, I was able

0: able to drop putts. And if I got in trouble, I was able to go up and down to save par still. So that definitely was the big difference.
1: Wills is now back in Missouri preparing for her second season of NCAA golf, which includes competing for a spot in Drury's tournament lineup.
0: The team aspect is definitely an adjustment. We're obviously here as a team and we root for each other, but we're also qualifying against each other to make the tournament.
1: Wills has 5 tournaments scheduled this fall and another 5 in the spring as she looks to turn her national championship experience into more success with Drury. On Sunday, a Swift Current product completed her first marathon in under 6.5 hours. 22-year-old Katie Hudick explains that she enjoyed the Edmonton Marathon and hopes to try another in a couple of years.
2: My longest training run was around 22 kilometers, so I knew that going in, I definitely wasn't going to be chasing a super fast time. I kind of just wanted to approach it a little more conservatively and just kind of listen to my body. I think that was a big part of the mental challenge. I had to let go of the idea that there was one perfect way to be prepared.
1: Hudick says you don't have to be a great runner to get going. And the Toronto Blue Jays picked up a rare win at Tropicana Field, routing the AL East leading Tampa Bay Rays 10-5 last night. Kaz Okamoto hit his 25th home run of the season to set a new franchise rookie record for homers. Josh Smith and Alejandro Kirk also homered for the Jays, who visit Tampa Bay again tonight. From local news to local sports, we're here for your updates. 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
4: Good morning, it's Eric Adam taking a look at your 5-day weather forecast. Today, mainly sunny with some local smoke early this morning. Wind becoming northwest 30, gusting to 50 this morning with a high of 28, humid index of 29, and a UV index of 7 or high. Tonight, a few clouds, wind northwest 30, becoming light near midnight, and a low of 12. For Thursday, mainly sunny with a high of 27 and a UV index of 6 or high. Friday, sunny and a high of 29. Saturday, sunny and a high of 34. And on Sunday, cloudy with a 30% chance of some rain showers and a high of 31. 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

That's the latest from Tim and the Glory Boys. If I Go Missing on Country 94.1, Country 1490. My name is Chris. Appreciate you tuning in with me here in the show, powered by Canadian Tire. 10:14 right now as we mosey along. The Swift Current online auction is getting set to start closing a few items here. We've got about 2 hours to go before some items start to get closed out here on the auction block. More details, we're going to talk about it after we head back to 1993. This one hitting number one in Canada, number two in the U.S. from Brooks and Dunn. Rock My World, Little Country Girl is on Country 9.

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5: Good morning, it's Eric Adam taking a look at your 5-day forecast. Today, mainly

0: sunny. Local smoke early this morning. Wind becoming northwest 30, gusting to 50 this morning with a high of 28, humidex of 29, and a UV index of 7 or high. Tonight, a few clouds. Wind northwest 30, becoming light near midnight and a low of 12. For Thursday, mainly sunny with a high of 27 and a UV index of 6 or high. Friday, sunny and a high of 29. Saturday, sunny and a high of 34. And on Sunday, cloudy with a 30% chance of showers and a high of 31. 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

Nielsen and Shaking in Them Boots on Country 94.1, Country 1490. It is Chris along with you here in the morning show, powered by Canadian Tire. Appreciate you tuning in with me today on your fine midweek Wednesday and the final day of the Swift Current online auction. And there are still a number of items, though not as many, that are still waiting to grab their first bid. Now, if you are a fan of curling, and I mean, I know we're kind of preaching to the choir here. There's not a whole lot of folks that aren't a fan of curling. But more specifically, the upcoming Grand Slam of curling event that's happening at the Co-op Place in Medicine Hat November 3rd through until the 8th. They've got tickets that are on sale now for the Grand Slam of curling, but they have some great options in the auction that you can get bids in on if you're planning to attend, including a Grand Slam all-event pass. It's a $332 value. You can get a bid in for just $133. And if it's not the all-event pass you're looking for, they've got a weekend pass valued at $223. You can get an opening bid for just $89 in that as well, too. And there's a number of them for you to be able to bid on. So look at your calendars. Check it out. If the Grand Slam of Curling, November 3rd through the 8th, is something that you were looking at being able to attend, there are great passes that you can pick up on the Swift Current online auction. Check it out for yourself right now before the auction closes. Items start to begin to close at around noon today, so you don't want to miss out on some pretty sweet deals. Dallas Smith, his latest, Good Time Goes, is on Country 94.1, Country 1490.

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4: Good morning, it's Eric Adam taking a look at your 5-day weather forecast. Today, mainly sunny with some local smoke early this morning. Wind becoming northwest 30, gusting to 50 this morning with a high of 28, humidex of 29, and a UV index of 7 or high. Tonight, a few clouds, wind northwest 30, becoming light near midnight, and a low of 12. For Thursday, mainly sunny with a high of 27 and a UV index of 6 or high. Friday, sunny and a high of 29. Saturday, sunny and a high of 34. And on Sunday, cloudy with a 30% chance of some rain showers and a high of 31. 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

0: That's the Hunter Brothers, and those were the nights on Country 94.1, Country 1490. Good morning. It is Chris along with you here on the morning show, powered by Canadian Tire. Appreciate you tuning in with me today. 10:52 as we get set for your information update, news, weather, and sports. All coming around the corner in just a few moments' time, so stay tuned for that. October the 14th, it's a little ways away, but still worth mentioning now and getting set and ready for. The Center in Swift Current, once again, bringing the Desserts for Hope supporting youth mental health event that's going to be taking place. Now, it may be a couple of months away, but tickets go on sale tomorrow. And they'll be featuring a guest speaker, Tarrant Crosschild, a member of the Blood Tribe Nation who runs the land with Solomon Running Shoes. He's a founder of the Prairie Run Crew, a nonprofit organization dedicated to empowering mental health and well-being in youth and families, and a wonderful, wonderful guest speaker that will be. Again, these are always powerful evenings. They're fantastic. You get to enjoy some delicious desserts and, of course, help raise money for the center here in Swift Current. So, again, October the 14th is the Desserts for Hope event, but tickets go on sale tomorrow. And if you want to grab yours, you can visit the center's website in order to get them.
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2: Swift Current saw an overall drop in crime last year, with the crime severity index falling about 5.2%. And local vendors are the target of a scam going around, with some scams requesting over $250 in order to participate in a seasonal trade show. 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
3: 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We adults do our fair share of conforming as well. 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
1: Good morning, I'm Eric Haddam. Swift Current RCMP are continuing to raise concerns about intersection safety. Since the start of 2026, officers have issued 81 tickets and 123 warnings for intersection-related offenses. RCMP Staff Sergeant Evan Gordon.
2: People can expect that if you're driving and we see you fail to stop at a stop sign, fail to stop properly for a red light, more likely than not, we'll be receiving a ticket for it.
1: Gordon says the enforcement is about roadway safety, not generating revenue. Events by Scatterbrain is cautioning the community about an active scam targeting vendors of the Pumpkin Spice Handmade Market. The scam involves vendors being contacted and asked for a security deposit or insurance, and a photo of one of the fraudulent requests is on SwiftCurrent Online. Scammers may use email addresses that mention the organizer or market. River Ridge Golf Course near Leader is showing off a new clubhouse following a major fundraising and construction effort. President Brian Francis says the new building is more than twice the size of the previous clubhouse and includes a commercial kitchen and larger covered deck.
3: It was always talked about in the past and just never materialized.
1: Francis says the clubhouse was put into use June 1st with some work still ongoing. The project is expected to cost between $425,000 and $500,000. This year marks the 30th anniversary for Canada's top environmental stewardship award, which celebrates the everyday work being done as producers go above and beyond standard industry conservation practices. The Canadian Cattle Association chair of the 2026 Environment Committee is Carla Hicks.
4: Since 1996, TESA has recognized producers who go above and beyond standard industry conservation practices and set positive examples. 2026 marks the 30th anniversary of this award. In Canada, sustainable beef means balancing people, animals, the environment, and a strong future for our industry.
1: Saskatchewan's TESA representatives are Ralph and Linda Corcoran of Langbank. The national TESA winner will be announced tonight during the Canadian Beef Industry Conference banquet. And the final day of Golden West's online auction is underway, with about $180,000 in retail value up for grabs. Golden West Regional Manager Mike Soretsky, filling in for Morgan Butler, says there's a wide range of items available.
5: Oh, first of all, there's roughly $180,000 worth of retail in there. So there are great things that fit every need, from egg products to gift certificates for restaurants, great stores in the city, but all kinds of things in there. I don't know if you've noticed, everything seems to cost more lately, and this is about 1,100 opportunities to bring your cost savings down.
1: Soretsky says the auction includes everything from appliances and agricultural products to restaurant gift certificates.
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6: I'm Colin Powers with a look at sports. Kyle's Chloe Wills is heading into her sophomore season at Drury University with some extra confidence after making her first career cut at the Canadian Junior Girls Golf Championship. And the Sask Landing Golf Resort golfer finished tied for 40th at 20 over par, highlighted by a tournament best 1 under 70 in her final round. Wills says getting through the cut was a major accomplishment after missing it in her previous two appearances.
7: It was super special seeing as how it was my first time making the cut at junior, so that meant a lot. Definitely stressful waiting to see. The cut was kind of jumping up and down between plus 14 and plus 15, so, you know, waiting to see if I made the cut.
6: After a quick turnaround, Wills is already back at Drury preparing for her second college season, where she wants to build on what she's learned as a freshman.
7: My first semester was obviously a bit of a change, like, and playing college golf and stuff, but it was a great experience. And now with more experience and under my belt and coming in as a second year, I think it'll be good. So, and a little more confidence coming in too, especially after round of national.
6: Wills will play 5 tournaments with Drury between September and October, with another 5 scheduled for the spring. A local runner powered through the Edmonton Marathon last Sunday. Swift Current's own Katie Hudick was proud to challenge herself and finish her first ever marathon in 6 hours and 20 minutes.
8: I want to have a very specific relationship with it. I don't want it to be something I have to be perfect at. So I love the idea of trying again in a couple of years and just like maintaining movement in my life and hoping that other people can do the same and take that from it and know that you don't have to be like a stereotypical runner to challenge yourself. And
6: the 22-year-old shares that she wasn't chasing a fast time and wanted to listen to her body. And the Toronto Blue Jays picked up a rare win at Tropicana Field, routing the AL East leading Tampa Bay Rays 10-5 last night. Kaz Okamoto hit his 25th home run of the season to set a new franchise rookie record for homers. Josh Smith and Alejandro Kirk also homered for the Jays, who visit Tampa Bay again tonight. If something's happening in your community, from breaking news to big game scores, tell us first. Call 306-773-NEWS or click Submit News on Swift Current Online.
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1: Good morning, it's Eric Adam taking a look at your 5-day forecast. Today, mainly sunny, local smoke early this morning, wind becoming northwest 30, gusting to 50 this morning, with a high of 28, humidex of 29, and a UV index of 7 or high. Tonight, a few clouds, wind northwest 30, becoming light near midnight and a low of 12. For Thursday, mainly sunny with a high of 27 and a UV index of 6 or high. Friday, sunny and a high of 29.

0: Saturday, sunny and a high of 34. And on Sunday, cloudy with a 30% chance of showers and a high of 31. 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

0: That's the latest coming at you from Braden King, and we got beer on Country 94.1, Country 1490. Good morning. It is Chris along with you here in the morning show, powered by Canadian Tire. Appreciate you tuning in with me today. 11:14, right in the midst of the Swift Current online auction. Items start to close out here in the next 45 minutes. And we encourage you to go have a look at some great auction availability from Coriano Industries. Coriano Industries is there to make sure you can get your help with your cabinets, flooring, or tile. And they've got some $500 gift certificates right now that don't have bids on them. So, you know, $500 worth of work towards cabinets and flooring is a huge discount, as you can get an opening bid on those for just $200, or the $1,000 one, an opening bid for just $400. And those guys are going to be ending here right around lunchtime, so you could squeak in and be one of the few that gets a massive discount on these great gift certificates from Coriano Industries here in the Swift Current online auction. Well, this song, one of the chosen ones from our listener of the week, Elliot Gross, wanted to hear a little Big Iron. Cover from Marty Robbins, here's Coulter Wall on Country 94.1, Country 1490.
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3: Hey, this is Hayden Michaels here with Shaunavon Live. I'm here at Prairie Roads Market in Shaunavon, and I'm joined by Aurora. Now, Aurora, I hear that you guys have a ton of canning goods up and ready to be bought up and brought home for people.
4: That is correct. We have been busy working in our kitchen. We have lots of jams, but we also have fresh dill pickles, canned peaches, mustard beans, and so many more.
3: And not only that, but you guys have a ton of local produce that's available on the shelves right now, correct?
4: Yes, our coolers and shelves are overflowing with local produce. We have local tomatoes, lettuce, spinach, pickling cukes, you name it, we have it.
3: Now, I'm curious here, when you guys say local produce, this is all grown right down there in the area, correct?
4: Yeah, usually within about 10 kilometers of Shaunavon, it's all grown.
3: That's awesome stuff. Well, you guys have been listening to Shaunavon Live here and Aurora at Prairie Roads Market. Thank you for joining me here. Of course, you're based right in Shaunavon. People can come and see what makes it such a great local favorite when they come through the doors and they see all the amazing stuff you have on the shelves.
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5: Morning, it's Eric Adam taking a look at your five-day forecast. Today, mainly sunny, local smoke early this morning, wind becoming northwest 30, gusting to 50 this morning, with a high of 28, humidex of 29, and a UV index of 7 or high. Tonight, a few clouds, wind northwest 30, becoming light near midnight and a low of 12. For Thursday, mainly sunny, with a high of 27 and a UV index of 6 or high. Friday, sunny and a high of 29. Saturday, sunny and a high of 34. And on Sunday, cloudy with a 30% chance of showers and a high of 31. 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
0: From Robsart to the Frenchman River Valley, Country 1490.

That's Dean Brody, Whiskey in a Teacup on Country 94.1, Country 1490. It is Chris along with you here in the morning show, powered by Canadian Tire. Thank you so much for tuning in with me today. 11:33 as we roll through a nice sunshiny day, exactly what we like to see here in downtown Swift Current. Heading for a high of 28 degrees on the day, 29 in the Shaunavon area, going to be a nice hot one. And the weekend's looking the same. Those details coming up in your five-day forecast in just a bit. But the Swift Current online auction items are starting to end in about 30 minutes' time. And that includes stuff from Swift Hearing Centers. They've got some great items in the auction right now. A $3,000 gift certificate from Swift Hearing Centers. You can get bids in for $1,200. It is a steal of a deal to be able to score some of those. Also, some great items from Beckner cabinets are in there as well too. Gift certificates from them and Coriano Industries. Lots of fantastic options available to get your bids in on here in the Swift Current online auction. 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

Good morning, it's Eric Adam, taking a look at your 5-day weather forecast. Today, mainly sunny with some local smoke early this morning. Wind becoming northwest 30, gusting to 50 this morning with a high of 28, humidex of 29, and a UV index of 7 or high. Tonight, a few clouds, wind northwest 30.

0: becoming light near midnight and a low of 12. For Thursday, mainly sunny with a high of 27 and a UV index of 6 or high. Friday, sunny and a high of 29. Saturday, sunny and a high of 34. And on Sunday, cloudy with a 30% chance of some rain showers and a high of 31. 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
1: That's the little James Barker band, Lawn Chair Lazy, on Country 94.1, Country 1490. It is Chris along with you here in the morning show, powered by Canadian Tire. Appreciate you tuning in with me today. 11:51, heading into your information update, news, weather, and sports, all coming up in just a few moments' time. So stay tuned for that. Going to take you on through. Hayden Michael is going to run you through all the details. We're going to be continuing along. Normally, I'd be heading on home for lunch, but I'm sticking around today as we are going to be wrapping up the last little bit of the Swift Current Online and Save More Saskatchewan auction, which items are beginning to close starting in about 7-8 minutes' time. So get your bids in if you haven't yet. And there are still some great items on there looking for that first bid. So have a look, head on over to Swift Current Online and click on the auction tab.
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3: The city of Swift Current is moving ahead with sewer relining work on three sections of roadway as part of a $133,000 contract. And Shawnaman RCMP are reporting a crime severity index well below provincial and national averages. 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
1: Good afternoon. This is Hayden Michaels. The city of Swift Current is moving ahead with sewer relining work on three sections of roadways as part of a $133,000 contract. City Superintendent of Water Distribution and Wastewater Collection, Dwight Butler, says that the work will address several problems in the aging sewer lines.
2: When there is separations in the pipe or cracks or holes or bad root intrusion, it's way more cost effective to reline.
1: The work will take place on 4th Avenue Southeast, 2nd Avenue Northeast, and 3rd Avenue Northwest. Shaunavon RCMP are reporting a crime severity index well below provincial and national averages. The detachment's overall CSI was 47.3 in 2025, compared with 146.6 for Saskatchewan and 75 nationally. Shaunavon ranked 80th out of the 86 Saskatchewan RCMP detachment areas. They add that statistics like this help to guide police resources and to identify emerging crime trends. A Swift Current runner is heading back to Walt Disney World in Florida to compete a half marathon nearly 10 years after she unexpectedly ran a full marathon there. Miranda Woodrow originally planned to run the Disney half marathon, but the race was canceled. She ended up completing the full marathon instead, despite being unprepared for the distance. Now, she says she's ready to return and to finish the half marathon she originally planned to run.
3: This is mostly for my personal journey, I guess, just to prove to myself that I can run with chronic illness.
1: Woodrow was diagnosed with diabetes several years after her first Disney race and says the diagnosis affected her running. Tail Light Tuesday continues to bring car enthusiasts together at the Living Sky Casino with vehicles arriving from across the region and beyond. Rogue Cruiser's co-founding member Corey Schultz says the turnout has been impressive over the summer.
4: Pretty amazing for the middle of August, Hayden. I mean, you walk out here and it's a parking lot full of cars out of the local area. I mean, it's just amazing to see that kind of stuff show up on a Tuesday night.
1: Schultz says that the Tuesday nights have attracted people from Maple Creek, Kyle, Alberta, and even as far as Manitoba. Peter Watt, managing director of the Canadian Malting Barley Technical Center, says last week's annual new crop tour gives international customers a first-hand look at Canada's barley crop and production system. Watt says about 60 people took part in the two-day event that included elevator and farm visits.
5: We've been doing it now for about 10 years, and the idea is, you know, to bring in our international customers and the value chain in Canada to see the crop, see the progress. Typically, we do it in early mid-August, so before harvest, obviously, but it gives people an opportunity to see the crop and how things are shaping up for the harvest. And it's just a great opportunity for people to get together and network and get to know each other.
1: The group also toured the Crop Development Center Barley Breeding Station at the U of S.
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6: I'm Colin Powers with a look at sports. More than 100 players will hit the ice next week for Swift Current Broncos training camp, giving head coach and general manager Travis Crickard his first chance to see his players live. Crickard says camp will be critical to evaluate returning players live.
7: Watching a player live is significantly different than video. I think that's a good thing. I'm not coming in with any like preconceived judgments. They can start with a clean slate.
6: The camp will feature 33 American skaters and all three of the Broncos CHL import draft selections.
7: Over 100 players coming to camp. I think it's a really good opportunity for competition. And I think it's a really good opportunity for maybe some players to surprise and either earn a way into the lineup this year or maybe onto our protected list.
6: Broncos camp runs from August 26th to 31st, with the Sakic versus Kennedy game set for August 30th. A local water skier got the chance to represent Saskatchewan at the national level. Dylan Wall returned from the Canadian Water Skiing Championships with several top five finishes.

0: and a fourth place result overall. Wall says he was pleased with his performance despite narrowly missing out on a medal.
1: I was a little bummed out that I didn't get a medal. You know, it's pretty close with those fourth places, but I was overall happy with my result.
0: He now has his sights set on more national and international competitions, including the Pan American Games. The Toronto Blue Jays send Max Scherzer to the mound to face Drew Rasmussen in the Tampa Bay Rays tonight at Tropicana Field. The Jays picked up a rare win at the Trop to open the three-game series, cruising to a 10-5 victory on the strength of three home runs from Alejandro Kirk, Josh Smith, and Kaz Okamoto. Toronto sits a half game back of the Texas Rangers for the last wildcard spot in the American League. Have a story tip or score to share? Let us know. 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
3: For today, sunshine getting to a high of 28 degrees with a little bit of wind gusting up to 50. For tonight, a low of 12 settles in with a bit of cloud cover. Tomorrow, mostly sunshine again at a high of 27. Friday, ending the work week with more sun at a high of 29. Saturday is a scorcher with sunshine at a high of 34. Sunday, there could be some rain with a high of 31. Local news, weather, and sports, always on your Swift Current Online app.
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Josh Stumpf, Johnny Walker, back to me on Country 94.1, Country 1490. Good afternoon. It is Chris along with you here in, on the Country 94.1, Country 1490 afternoon show, filling in for Sharon Church today. We're going to give Sharon a little bit of a break as we continue along here with the Swift Current online auction. A number of items have already begun to end and will be ending quite soon as well, too. So if you've got bids in, we encourage you to go have a look at your bids and see, if they're still available, because we have already started ending some great items on the list. More to come. We'll talk more about that as we roll through the show. John Michael Montgomery, Sold, is on Country 94.1. Country.

0: The managing director of the Canadian Malting Barley Technical Centre says last week's annual new crop tour gave international customers a first-hand look at Canada's barley crop and production system. Peter Watt says about 60 people took part in the two-day event that included elevator and farm visits in East Central Saskatchewan.
1: And the idea is, you know, to bring in our international customers and the value chain in Canada to see the crop, see the progress.
0: Barley crops across much of Western Canada are looking reasonably strong despite some regional challenges. Dry conditions cut yield potential in parts of southwestern Saskatchewan, while crops in Alberta appear to be in good shape.
1: Central Alberta, the crops are looking good. So I'd say overall, it's very

0: positive in terms of the crop this year. We're not going to have the type of yields we had in 2025, but things are looking pretty good right now. We're optimistic.
1: For Golden West, I'm Glendale Allen Vossler.
2: 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Brett Jensen reporting from the Swift Current Yards. 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The good bulls trading from 240 up to 298. Heiferettes are trading from 260 to 290. And the big open heifers that would have had their first calf this year trading from 310 up to 380 a pound. 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
6: For today, some wind gusting up to 50 at a high of 28 with sunshine. Tonight, a low of 12 out there with a bit of cloud cover. Tomorrow, heating up again to a high of 27 with mostly sunshine, but it's Friday that we really see the temperatures start to scorch at a high of 29 with more sun. Saturday, it's going to be even warmer, a high of 34 and sunshine. Sunday, 31, with a small chance of seeing some rain. Local news, weather, and sports. 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

That's Dallas Smith singing in a beer on Country 94.1, Country 1490. Good morning. It is Chris along with you here in the morning show. No, it's not. It's the afternoon. I'm going to get that mixed up pretty well all day long. It's Chris with you here in the afternoon. Thanks for tuning in. The Swift Current online auction is in its last legs here. We've got about three more hours to go before everything closes out. And there are still some absolutely fantastic items to get your bids in on if you are browsing and having a look-see. There's lots of great options for the curling group in Medicine Hat and the Grand Slam of Curling event coming out November 3rd through until the 8th. Have a look-see for yourself to see some of those that are going to be ending soon here in the auction. But lots of great options. Gift certificates galore to just about any restaurant and whatnot that you can think of are available on said auction. Again, items are beginning to close out, so have a look for yourself to see if you're still available to pick yours up. Tennille Arts, Don't Ruin Flowers, is on Country 94.1.

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6: For today, sunshine getting to a high of 28 degrees with a little bit of wind gusting up to 50. For tonight, a low of 12 settles in with a bit of cloud cover. Tomorrow, mostly sunshine again at a high of 27. Friday, ending the work week with more sun at a high of 29. Saturday is a scorcher with sunshine at a high of 34. Sunday, there could be some rain with a high of 31. Local news, weather, and sports, always on your Swift Current online app.
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1: The city of Swift Current is moving ahead with sewer relining work on three sections of roadway as part of a $133,000 contract. And Shawnum and RCMP are reporting a crime severity index well below provincial and national averages. 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
1: Good afternoon, I'm Hayden Michaels. Residents near upcoming sewer lining work can expect some daytime construction activity, but the city says major disruptions should be limited. Dwight Butler says that residents will be asked to temporarily limit their water use while the liner cures.
2: They're not going to know.

0: worth too much. There's going to be trucks parked on the street, and it's going to be a little bit loud, but they're going to be working during the day.
1: Butler says residents can continue using water, but should avoid heavy use, such as running a dishwasher while doing several loads of laundry. Shaunavon RCMP say their area saw a 14-point increase in violent crime severity index last year. Police say that the increase was driven by a small number of relatively severe offenses. Those included 4 sexual interference cases, 5 assaults with a weapon, 2 cases of intimidation involving a justice system participant or journalist, as well as 1 aggravated assault and 1 forcible confinement. Police note that 2 of the sexual interference incidents were historical in nature. Despite the increase in violent CSI, the overall crime severity index remained well below provincial and national levels. Miranda Woodrow is preparing to run a half marathon at Walt Disney World while raising money for Give Kids the World. The Florida organization provides critically ill children and their families with the resort experience and opportunities to visit attractions at Disney World. Woodrow says that the fundraiser has personal meaning following the death of her sister from type 1 diabetes in 2015. Her father and brother also have diabetes, and Woodrow was also later diagnosed herself. She says she wants to use the race to prove that a chronic illness doesn't have to stop her from pursuing her goals.
2: It's just a really magical experience to cross that start line in Disney.
1: The Lyric Theater joined the Rogue Cruisers at this week's Tail Light Tuesday, raising funds and getting public feedback on potential facade improvements. Lyric Theater board member Kevin Kirkpatrick says that the event is also helping to introduce people to proposed designs for the theater's facade renovations.
3: Yeah, people are going through the designs, so we had an architecture firm give us some design suggestions. We want to replace the facade out front. It's not the top priority, it's a little lower priority, but we do wanted to get some public input and see what people thought.
1: Kirkpatrick says that the Lyric wants to continue bringing in new people through their doors. Barley crops across much of Western Canada are looking reasonably strong despite some regional challenges. Peter Watt, Managing Director, Canadian Malting Barley Technical Center, says that dry conditions cut yield potential in parts of southwestern Saskatchewan, while crops in Alberta generally appear to be in good shape.
4: Central Alberta, the crops are looking good. So I'd say overall it's very positive in terms of the crop this year. We're not going to have the type of yields we had in 2025, but things are looking pretty good right now. We're optimistic.
1: He notes with the harvest underway that it's important that we don't see any rain, as that can lead to pre-harvest sprouting, which could be problematic for maltsters.
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6: I'm Colin Powers with a look at sports. Swift Current Broncos head coach and general manager Travis Crickard is bringing a winning resume to his first training camp with the club, including a Memorial Cup and WHL championship as a coach. But he says winning isn't just about what happens on the ice.
7: Biggest thing that I've learned, it's not so much about how teams play or what happens on the ice. It's so much more about, do the players feel joy? Do they feel connected to each other and the staff? And get that, you often get high performance.
6: Former Broncos captain Dan Lambert helped Crickard land the job, and he says he wants to repay that trust.
7: For Dan to have that kind of trust in me to connect me with Liam and Trent and obviously say good things about me, I feel like I really, really need to do a good job not to let him down.
6: Crickard's first Broncos training camp runs August 26th to the 31st. A Southwest Saskatchewan athlete got the chance to perform at the national level. Water skier Dylan Wall competed in the Canadian Water Skiing Championship in Niagara, placing 4th overall. He says the sport requires both physical ability and mental preparation.
8: Yeah, I feel like it does take some skill, but it's also quite a big mental game. You know, it's a big one-and-done sport. If you mess up on your opening pass, your whole tournament's done.
6: Despite missing out on a medal, Wall says he was pleased with his performance and hopes to continue working toward the next level of his water skiing career. The Toronto Blue Jays send Max Scherzer to the mound to face Drew Rasmussen in the Tampa Bay Rays tonight at Tropicana Field. The Jays picked up a rare win at the Trop to open the 3-game series, cruising to a 10-5 victory on the strength of 3 home runs from Alejandro Kirk, Josh Smith, and Kaz Okamoto. Toronto sits a half game back of the Rangers for the last wildcard spot in the American League. From local news to local sports, we're here for your updates. 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
1: For today, some wind gusting up to 50 at a high of 28 with sunshine. Tonight, a low of 12 out there with a bit of cloud cover. Tomorrow, heating up again to a high of 27 with mostly sunshine, but it's Friday that we really see the temperature start to scorch at a high of 29 with more sun. Saturday, it's going to be even warmer, a high of 34 and sunshine. Sunday, 31 with

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Kelsey Kulick, Till I Get to Heaven, is on Country 94.1, Country 1490. Good afternoon, it's Chris with you, 112 right now, as we mosey on through a nice warm day here in Swift Current in southern Saskatchewan. 25 degrees currently is where we're sitting at here in Swift Current, Shawnee, 24. A few more degrees to go until we hit our high, 28 in Swift, 29 on the day here in the Shawnee area as we roll through. It's already hot and it's going to get warmer when it relates to the Swift Current online auction. We've got about 2 hours to go before it wraps up and closes. And there's a number of items that are going to be closing here in the next 20 minutes. We encourage you to go and check out. They've got great gift certificates from Nirvana 101 in Medicine Hat. It's a $100 gift card. And those are bids on items that you can pick up at the store, including crystals, gemstones.

tarot, tarot and oracle decks, essential oils, and a whole lot more. 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We encourage you to go have a look for yourself. 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
4: For today, some wind gusting up to 50 at a high of 28 with sunshine.

0: Tonight, a low of 12 out there with a bit of cloud cover. Tomorrow, heating up again to a high of 27 with mostly sunshine, but it's Friday that we really see the temperature start to scorch at a high of 29 with more sun. Saturday, it's going to be even warmer, a high of 34 and sunshine. Sunday, 31 with a small chance of seeing some rain. Local news, weather, and sports. 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

That's the latest from Tim Hicks. The pilot is on Country 94.1, Country 1490. Hello and good afternoon. It is Chris along with you, keeping it rolling along here in the show. 25 degrees in Swift Current, and Shauneman sitting at a nice temperature of 25 as well. With lots of time to warm up on the day, hitting a high of 28 and 29 respectively here in Swift Current. And in the Shauneman area as well, so we got lots of great weather that's forthcoming. And it's good because it gives you all the more reason to enjoy the outdoors. Later on this afternoon, but first up, you got to make sure you're getting your bids in on the Swift Current online auction. A lot of items are wrapping up here in the next 5-10 minutes. Of those, including some great gift certificates to various restaurants and businesses here within the community and Alberta as well, too. Lots of $100 gift cards to Original Joe's and May May's are on hand, plus a $50 from Urban Sellers that you can get your bids in on. Alberta Massage and Spa, it's got a $100 gift certificate right now.

0: Only at $60. 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
0: Let's talk about motorcycles, sir. Rusty Cage Fun Run is coming up this weekend.
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5: 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Wind therapy, we call it at times. There's nothing like it. Everybody thinks they're dangerous. They're you know, loud and whatever. But to sit on a motorcycle and cruise down the highway, for me, myself, I turn my stereo on. I set the cruise. I put my feet up. I lean back. And I keep a watchful eye for everything that's going on. And it's freedom. It's no other feeling in the world, I don't think.
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7: For today, sunshine getting to a high of 28 degrees with a little bit of wind gusting up to 50. For tonight, a low of 12 settles in with a bit of cloud cover. Tomorrow, mostly sunshine again at a high of 27. Friday, ending the work week with more sun at a high of 29. Saturday is a scorcher with sunshine at a high of 34. Sunday, there could be some rain with a high of 31. Local news, weather, and sports, always on your Swift Current Online app.
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0: Breathe from Faith Hill on Country 94.1, Country 1490. Good afternoon. It's Chris along with you here in the show. And we are wrapping up pretty close to the end of the Swift Current online auction. And there's a couple of great items that are still waiting for their first bid. The one we want to focus on right now is Suffuse Medical Aesthetics, $250 gift card to pain management. It is cold therapy, which is great if you're an individual that's recovering from sports. Maybe you have joint stiffness, whatever it might be. This is a fantastic option for you, and you can get an opening bid of just $100 for that gift card. They've also got a $500 certificate for body cosmetic, cryotherapy, and body contouring as well, too. You can get a bid in for just $220. There's great options. They end in just over an hour. Check it out on the Swift Current online auction.
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2: The city of Swift Current is moving ahead with sewer relining work on three sections of roadway as part of a $133,000 contract. And Shawnaman RCMP are reporting a crime severity index well below provincial and national averages. These stories are available from the Swift Current Online app.

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1: Good afternoon, this is Hayden Michaels. The city of Swift Current is moving ahead with sewer relining work on three sections of roadways as part of a $133,000 contract. City Superintendent of Water Distribution and Wastewater Collection, Dwight Butler, says that the work will address several problems in the aging sewer lines.
2: When there is separations in the pipe or cracks or holes or bad root intrusion, it's way more cost effective to reline.
1: The work will take place on 4th Avenue Southeast, 2nd Avenue Northeast, and 3rd Avenue Northwest. Shaunavon RCMP are reporting a crime severity index well below provincial and national averages. The detachment's overall CSI was 47.3 in 2025, compared with 146.6 for Saskatchewan and 75 nationally. Shaunavon ranked 80th out of the 86 Saskatchewan RCMP detachment areas. They add that statistics like this help to guide police resources and to identify emerging crime trends. A Swift Current runner is heading back to Walt Disney World in Florida to compete a half marathon nearly 10 years after she unexpectedly ran a full marathon there. Miranda Woodrow originally planned to run the Disney half marathon, but the race was canceled. She ended up completing the full marathon instead, despite being unprepared for the distance. Now, she says she's ready to return and to finish the half marathon she originally planned to run.
3: This is mostly for my personal journey, I guess, just to prove to myself that I can run with chronic illness.
1: Woodrow was diagnosed with diabetes several years after her first Disney race and says the diagnosis affected her running. Tail Light Tuesday continues to bring car enthusiasts together at the Living Sky Casino with vehicles arriving from across the region and beyond. Rogue Cruiser's co-founding member Corey Schultz says the turnout has been impressive over the summer.
4: Pretty amazing for the middle of August, Hayden. I mean, you walk out here and it's a parking lot full of cars out of the local area. I mean, it's just amazing to see that kind of stuff show up on a Tuesday night.
1: Schultz says that the Tuesday nights have attracted people from Maple Creek, Kyle, Alberta, and even as far as Manitoba. Peter Watt, managing director of the Canadian Malting Barley Technical Center, says last week's annual new crop tour gives international customers a first-hand look at Canada's barley crop and production system. Watt says about 60 people took part in the two-day event that included elevator and farm visits.
5: We've been doing it now for about 10 years, and the idea is, you know, to bring in our international customers and the value chain in Canada to see the crop, see the progress. Typically, we do it in early mid-August, so before harvest, obviously, but it gives people an opportunity to see the crop and how things are shaping up for the harvest. And it's just a great opportunity for people to get together and network and get to know each other.
1: The group also toured the Crop Development Center Barley Breeding Station at the U of S.
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6: I'm Colin Powers with a look at sports. More than 100 players will hit the ice next week for Swift Current Broncos training camp, giving head coach and general manager Travis Crickard his first chance to see his players live. Crickard says camp will be critical to evaluate returning players live.
7: Watching a player live is significantly different than video. I think that's a good thing. I'm not coming in with any like preconceived judgments. They can start with a clean slate.
6: The camp will feature 33 American skaters and all three of the Broncos CHL import draft selections.
7: Over 100 players coming to camp. I think it's a really good opportunity for competition. And I think it's a really good opportunity for maybe some players to surprise and either earn a way into the lineup this year or maybe onto our protected list.
6: Broncos camp runs from August 26th to 31st, with the Sakic versus Kennedy game set for

0: for August 30th. A local water skier got the chance to represent Saskatchewan at the national level. Dylan Wall returned from the Canadian Water Skiing Championships with several top five finishes and a fourth place result overall. Wall says he was pleased with his performance despite narrowly missing out on a medal.
1: I was a little bummed out that I didn't get a medal. You know, it's pretty close with those fourth places, but I was overall happy with my result.
0: He now has his sights set on more national and international competitions, including the Pan American Games. The Toronto Blue Jays send Max Scherzer to the mound to face Drew Rasmussen in the Tampa Bay Rays tonight at Tropicana Field. The Jays picked up a rare win at the Trop to open the three-game series, cruising to a 10-5 victory on the strength of three home runs from Alejandro Kirk, Josh Smith, and Kaz Okamoto. Toronto sits a half game back of the Texas Rangers for the last wildcard spot in the American League. Have a story tip or score to share? Let us know. Call 306-773-NEWS or click Submit News on Swift Current Online.
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3: For today, sunshine getting to a high of 28 degrees with a little bit of wind gusting up to 50. For tonight, a low of 12 settles in with a bit of cloud cover. Tomorrow, mostly sunshine again at a high of 27. Friday, ending the work week with more sun at a high of 29. Saturday is a scorcher with sunshine at a high of 34. Sunday, there could be some rain with a high of 31. Local news, weather, and sports, always on your Swift Current Online app.
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Tennille Towns, The Sun Shines Free on Country 94.1, Country 1490. Hello and good afternoon. It is Chris along with you, 212 on the show as we mosey along in the final hour of the Swift Current online auction. We are down to the last 60 minutes, and there are still some great items for you to pick up here in the auction. Lots of great gift certificates from various restaurants as well, too, including gift cards from Boston Pizza, the K Motel, Seventh Heaven and Cloud 9, Cowtown, and a great one from Wright's Jewelry in Medicine Hat, a $100

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4: Baked. And French fries.
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4: This feels like the Forrest Gump bit talking about shrimp. I like pickled shrimp.
5: There's potatoes confit, potatoes twice baked, potatoes once baked, potatoes boiled, potatoes mashed, potatoes whipped.
4: French fries, curly fries, skinny fries.
5: Poutine.
4: Poutine, yeah.
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6: For today, some wind gusting up to 50 at a high of 28 with sunshine. Tonight, a low of 12 out there with a

0: cloud cover. Tomorrow, heating up again to a high of 27 with mostly sunshine, but it's Friday that we really see the temperature start to scorch at a high of 29 with more sun. Saturday, it's going to be even warmer, a high of 34 and sunshine. Sunday, 31 with a small chance of seeing some rain. Local news, weather, and sports. 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

Dallas Smith and Drop is on Country 94.1, Country 1490. It's Chris along with you here in the afternoon. Thank you so much for joining me today. We're that much closer to hitting our highs on the day. 26 degrees here in Swift Current, 25 in Shaunavon, heading for 28 and 29 respectively. So we're pretty well there. A little bit of breeze out there too. Good temperatures expected for the rest of the week and into the weekend also. Those details all coming up shortly in your five-day forecast. But the Swift Current online auction, it is wrapping up in just a few minutes. Quite honestly, we got about 30 minutes left to get some bids in on a number of great gift certificates and items that are still available to be purchased. If you're looking for restaurant gift certificates, you've got great options from Original Joe's, Tony Roma's in Medicine Hat as well too. Other great gift certificates, including if you've got kids that are looking to take the Home Alone course or possibly the babysitting course from Cypress Advanced First Aid. Those courses are on the auction for a low, low price. $50 is the regular for the Home Alone course. You can get a bid in for just $20 and also, you know, get some peace of mind with kids taking those courses if you have to leave them home alone. Check it out for yourself. Almost wrapped up the Swift Current online auction. Still some time left to get your bids in. Little Tyler Joe Miller, Under the Influence.

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2: For today, sunshine getting to a high of 28 degrees with a little bit of wind gusting up to 50. For tonight, a low of 12 settles in with a bit of cloud cover. Tomorrow, mostly sunshine again at a high of 27. Friday, ending the work week with more sun at a high of 29. Saturday is a scorcher with sunshine at a high of 34. Sunday, there could be some rain with a high of 31. Local news, weather, and sports, always on your Swift Current online app.
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0: bourbon from Morgan Griffiths on Country 94.1, Country 1490. Good afternoon. My name is Chris, rolling through the day as we wrap up the Swift Current online auction. We got about 20, 25 minutes left before things are all finished off here. And if you have not got your bids in, or you're still looking and humming and hawing about a couple of things, there's still some great value gift cards that are ending here in the next 10, including a $100 gift certificate from Wright's Jewelry in Medicine Hat. You can get a bid in for just $44 for that, so pretty decent deal. And some oil change vouchers too. Your car needs work. You don't want to forget about it. $150 value of an oil change from Double Nickel Garage. You can get a bid in for just $60. Hard to say no to that. The auction is going to be closing out here in the next 15, 20 minutes, so get your bids in and make sure you don't miss the last minute deals on the Swift Current online auction.
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2: The city of Swift Current is moving ahead with sewer relining work on three sections of roadway as part of a $133,000 contract. And Shawnee and RCMP are reporting a crime severity index well below provincial and national averages. 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
1: Good afternoon, I'm Hayden Michaels. Residents near upcoming sewer lining work can expect some daytime construction activity, but the city says major disruptions should be limited. Dwight Butler says that residents will be asked to temporarily limit their water use while the liner cures.
2: They're not going to notice too much. There's going to be trucks parked on the street and it's going to be a little bit loud, but they're going to be working during the day.
1: Butler says residents can continue using water, but should avoid heavy use such as running a dishwasher while doing several loads of laundry. Shaunavon RCMP say their area saw a 14-point increase in violent crime severity index last year. Police say that the increase was driven by a small number of relatively severe offenses. Those included 4 sexual interference cases, 5 assaults with a weapon, 2 cases of intimidation involving a justice system participant or journalist, as well as 1 aggravated assault and 1 forcible confinement. Police note that 2 of the sexual interference incidents were historical in nature. Despite the increase in violent CSI, the overall crime severity index remained well below provincial and national levels. Miranda Woodrow is preparing to run a half marathon at Walt Disney World while raising money for Give Kids the World. The Florida organization provides critically ill children and their families with the resort experience and opportunities to visit attractions at Disney World. Woodrow says that the fundraiser has personal meaning following the death of her sister from type 1 diabetes in 2015. Her father and brother also have diabetes, and Woodrow was also later diagnosed herself. She says she wants to use the race to prove that a chronic illness doesn't have to stop her from pursuing her goals.
3: It's just a really magical experience to cross that start line in Disney.
1: The Lyric Theater joined the Rogue Cruisers at this week's Tail Light Tuesday, raising funds and getting public feedback on potential facade improvements. Lyric Theater board member Kevin Kirkpatrick says that the event is also helping to introduce people to proposed designs for the theater's facade renovations.
4: Yeah, people are going through the designs, so we had an architecture firm give us some design suggestions. We want to replace the facade out front. It's not the top priority, it's a little lower priority, but we do wanted to get some public input and see what people thought.
1: Kirkpatrick says that the Lyric wants to continue bringing in new people through their doors. Barley crops across much of Western Canada are looking reasonably strong despite some regional challenges. Peter Watt, Managing Director, Canadian Malting Barley Technical Center, says that dry conditions cut yield potential in parts of southwestern Saskatchewan, while crops in Alberta generally appear to be in good shape.
5: Central Alberta, the crops are looking good. So I'd say overall it's very positive in terms of the crop this year. We're not going to have the type of yields we had in 2025, but things are looking pretty good right now. We're optimistic.
1: He notes with the harvest underway that it's important that we don't see any rain, as that can lead to pre-harvest sprouting, which could be problematic for maltsters.
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6: I'm Colin Powers with a look at sports. Swift Current Broncos head coach and general manager Travis Crickard is bringing a winning resume to his first training camp with the club, including a Memorial Cup and WHL championship as a coach. But he says winning isn't just about what happens on the ice.
7: Biggest thing that I've learned, it's not so much about how teams play or what happens on the ice. It's so much more about, do the players feel joy? Do they feel connected to each other and the staff? And get that, you often get high performance.
6: Former Broncos captain Dan Lambert helped Crickard land the job, and he says he wants to repay that trust.
7: For Dan to have that kind of trust in me to connect me with Liam and Trent and obviously say good things about me, I feel like I really, really need to do a good job not to let him down.
6: Crickard's first Broncos training camp runs August 26th to the 31st. A Southwest Saskatchewan athlete got the chance to perform at the national level. Water skier Dylan Wall competed in the Canadian Water Skiing Championship in Niagara, placing 4th overall. He says the sport requires both physical ability and mental preparation.
8: Yeah, I feel like it does take some skill, but it's also quite a big mental game. You know, it's a big one-and-done sport. If you mess up on your opening pass, your whole tournament's done.
6: Despite missing out on a medal, Wall says he was pleased with his performance and hopes to continue working toward the next level of his water skiing career. The Toronto Blue Jays send Max Scherzer to the mound to face Drew Rasmussen in the Tampa Bay Rays tonight at

0: Tropicana Field. The Jays picked up a rare win at the Trop to open the three-game series, cruising to a 10-5 victory on the strength of three home runs from Alejandro Kirk, Josh Smith, and Kaz Okamoto. Toronto sits a half game back of the Rangers for the last wildcard spot in the American League. From local news to local sports, we're here for your updates. 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
2: For today, some wind gusting up to 50 at a high of 28 with sunshine. Tonight, a low of 12 out there with a bit of cloud cover. Tomorrow, heating up again to a high of 27 with mostly sunshine, but it's Friday that we really see the temperature start to scorch at a high of 29 with more sun. Saturday, it's going to be even warmer, a high of 34 and sunshine. Sunday, 31 with a small chance of seeing some rain. Local news, weather, and sports. 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

0: There's only two ways my family eats fresh berries. Hey, I'm Sharon Church. Maybe your family's the same. The first way is where they completely demolish a whole package of strawberries in one sitting. And then the second way, where I yell at the kids to not completely demolish a package of strawberries in one sitting, but then they go bad in the fridge because we've rationed them a little too well, and then I throw them out. Either way, I'm not getting any of those berries.
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1: For today, some wind gusting up to 50 at a high of 28 with sunshine. Tonight, a low of 12 out there with a bit of cloud cover. Tomorrow, heating up again to a high of 27 with mostly sunshine, but it's Friday that we really see the temperature start to scorch at a high of 29 with more sun. Saturday, it's going to be even warmer, a high of 34 and sunshine. Sunday, 31 with a small chance of seeing some rain. Local news, weather, and sports. 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

0: glad to be there. Megan Maroney and Kenny Chesney. Hey, I'm Sharon Church. Spider-Man has officially joined a very exclusive club. Spider-Man Brand New Day has now made more than $2 billion worldwide, becoming just the seventh movie ever to reach that number. And it did it in just three weekends. Only Avengers Endgame got there faster. The movie has made more than $785 million in North America and another $1.2 billion overseas. And like all the other Marvel films, you got to stay to the very end of the credits. There's a pretty big hint about where Peter Parker might be headed next.
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11: For today, sunshine getting to a high of 28 degrees with a little bit of wind gusting up to 50. For tonight, a low of 12 settles in with a bit of cloud cover. Tomorrow, mostly sunshine again at a high of 27. Friday, ending the work week with more sun at a high of 29. Saturday is a scorcher with sunshine at a high of 34. Sunday, there could be some rain with a high of 31. Local news, weather, and sports, always on your Swift Current Online app.
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1: The city of Swift Current is moving ahead with sewer relining work on three sections of roadway as part of a $133,000 contract. And Shawneman RCMP are reporting a crime severity index well below provincial and national averages. 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
1: Hey, this is Hayden Michaels here with Shawneman Live. I'm here at Prairie Roads Market in Shawneman, and I'm joined by Aurora. Now, Aurora, I hear that you guys have a ton of canning goods up and ready to be bought up and brought home for people.
3: That is correct. We have been busy working in our kitchen. We have lots of jams, but we also have fresh dill pickles, canned peaches, mustard beans, and so many more.
1: And not only that, but you guys have a ton of local produce that's available on the shelves right now, correct?
3: Yes, our coolers and shelves are overflowing with local produce. We have local tomatoes, lettuce, spinach, pickling cukes, you name it, we have it.
1: Now, I'm curious here, when you guys say local produce, this is all grown right down there in the area, correct?
3: Yeah, usually within about 10 kilometers of Shawneman, it's all grown.
1: That's awesome stuff. Well, you guys have been listening to Shawneman Live here and Aurora at Prairie Roads Market. Thank you for joining me here. Of course, you're based right in Shawneman. People can come and see what makes it such a great local favorite when they come through the doors and they see all the amazing stuff you have on the shelves.
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5: 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And French fries.
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mason jar, wishing time would stop. But it's almost 2 o'clock. 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I don't wanna say goodbye. 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So we should take a walk and talk about the things you like. Anything.

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1: Good evening, this is Hayden Michaels. The local employer charge as a result of immigration-related offenses from 2023 to 2025 at the Swift Current Husky had his first court appearance this morning. Regina lawyer Bhavan Jaggi represented both Saeed Taha Razvi and the company 10209245-1 Saskatchewan Limited in Swift Current Provincial Court, each facing 8 charges. The Crown elected to proceed summarily instead of by indictment. Judge Alan Jacobson granted an adjournment, and the matters are scheduled to return to Swift Current Provincial Court on September 16th. And another car show will be going in Swift Current this week, with Cruisin' the Dub taking over the A&W parking lot on Thursday evening. Swift Current Councillor Leanne Tuntland-Weeb says that the city has already seen strong turnouts for several car shows this summer.
2: The Eliminators had their 46th annual Riverside Run this weekend. Car enthusiasts bring a lot of business into our city. It's always good to see them here. And there's another car event. Cruisin' the Dub is happening on Thursday at the A&W.
1: The Cruisin' the Dub car show will run on Thursday from 5 till 8 p.m. Miranda Woodrow is preparing to run a half marathon at Walt Disney World while raising money for Give Kids the World. The Florida organization provides critically ill children and their families with the resort experience and opportunities to visit attractions at Disney World. Woodrow says that the fundraiser has personal meaning following the death of her sister from type 1 diabetes in 2015. Her father and brother also have diabetes, and Woodrow was also later diagnosed herself. She says she wants to use the race to prove that a chronic illness doesn't have to stop her from pursuing her goals.
3: It's just a really magical experience to cross that start line in Disney.
1: The Lyric Theater joined the Rogue Cruisers at this week's Tail Light Tuesday, raising funds and getting public feedback on potential facade improvements. Lyric Theater board member Kevin Kirkpatrick says that the event is also helping to introduce people to proposed designs for the theater's facade renovations.
4: Yeah, people have been going through the designs, so we had an architecture firm give us some design suggestions. We want to replace the facade out front. It's not the top priority, it's a little lower priority, but we do want to get some like public input and see what people thought.
1: Kirkpatrick says that the Lyric wants to continue bringing in new people through their doors. Barley crops across much of Western Canada are looking reasonably strong despite some regional challenges. Peter Watt, Managing Director, Canadian Malting Barley Technical Center, says that dry conditions cut yield potential in parts of southwestern Saskatchewan, while crops in Alberta generally appear to be in good shape.
5: Central Alberta, the crops are looking good.

0: good. So I'd say overall, it's very positive in terms of the crop this year. We're not going to have the type of yields we had in 2025, but things are looking pretty good right now. We're optimistic.
1: He notes with the harvest underway that it's important that we don't see any rain, as that can lead to pre-harvest sprouting, which could be problematic for maltsters.
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3: I'm Colin Powers with a look at sports. More than 100 players will hit the ice next week for Swift Current Broncos training camp, giving head coach and general manager Travis Crickard his first chance to see his players live. Crickard says camp will be critical to evaluate returning players live.
4: Watching a player live is significantly different than video. I think that's a good thing. I'm not coming in with any preconceived judgments. They can start with a clean slate.
3: The camp will feature 33 American skaters and all three of the Broncos CHL import draft selections.
4: Over 100 players coming to camp. I think it's a really good opportunity for competition, and I think it's a really good opportunity for maybe some players to surprise and either earn a way into the lineup this year or maybe onto our protected list.
3: Broncos camp runs from August 26th to 31st, with the Sakic versus Kennedy game set for August 30th. A local water skier got the chance to represent Saskatchewan at the national level. Dylan Wall returned from the Canadian Water Skiing Championships with several top five finishes and a fourth place result overall. Wall says he was pleased with his performance despite narrowly missing out on a medal.
5: I was a little bummed out that I didn't get a medal. You know, it's pretty close with those fourth places, but I was overall happy with my result.
3: He now has his sights set on more national and international competitions, including the Pan American Games. The Toronto Blue Jays send Max Scherzer to the mound to face Drew Rasmussen in the Tampa Bay Rays tonight at Tropicana Field. The Jays picked up a rare win at the Trop to open the three-game series, cruising to a 10-5 victory on the strength of three home runs from Alejandro Kirk, Josh Smith, and Kaz Okamoto. Toronto sits a half game back of the Texas Rangers for the last wildcard spot in the American League. Have a story tip or score to share? Let us know. Call 306-773-NEWS or click Submit News on Swift Current Online.
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6: Good evening. This is Kirsty Hansen back with the 5-day forecast. Tonight we'll see some clouds with a low of 14. Tomorrow and Friday we can expect sun and clouds with highs around 28. Then on Saturday and Sunday, sun and clouds with highs around 34. 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

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One question, though, teachers. First of all, bless you. Thank you. Thank you for all you do. But come on, 50 pencils? Really?

0: 50 for one kid. That means my kid can lose, destroy, or just throw away his pencils every 3 days. And teacher, you're probably thinking, yeah, actually, that's just what happens. So I'll strike you a deal. I'm sending my kid to school with 10 pencils and the threat that if he loses them, I will show up to his eighth grade classroom with replacements in costume. Maybe a little song and dance. I promise he won't lose a single pencil.
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6: Good evening. This is Kirsty Hansen back with the 5-day forecast. Tonight we'll see some clouds with a low of 14. Tomorrow and Friday we can expect sun and clouds with highs around 28. Then on Saturday and Sunday, sun and clouds with highs around 34. 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

0: time zone am I on? What country am I in?
1: It doesn't matter. It's 5 o'clock somewhere.
0: It's always on 5 in Margaritaville, come to think of it.
1: Yeah, I heard that.
0: You've been there, haven't you?
1: Yes, sir.
0: I've seen your boat there.
1: I've been to Margaritaville a few times.
0: All right. Well, that's good.
1: Stumble over.

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Everybody knows everybody. 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Luke Combs back in the saddle up ahead. But first, here's a fun little ditty. It's Tim and the Glory Boys, If I Go Missing.

0: Dorm life, Ham Sharon Church. 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I did. 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I mean, it doesn't get much flashier than that. Add your cute throw pillows and some twinkle lights and bam, you're set for decor. But of course, TikTok is showing a very different view of dorm life. Luxury dorms. Students are transforming their dorm rooms into quite the stylish, upscale living quarters. They've got artwork, chandeliers, plush rugs. 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Man, let's just hope they spend just as much time on their homework as they did decorating.
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3: Hey, this is Hayden Michaels here with Shaunavon Live. I'm here at Prairie Roads Market in Shaunavon, and I'm joined by Aurora. Now, Aurora, I hear that you guys have a ton of canning goods up and ready to be bought up and brought home for people.
4: That is correct. 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
4: Yeah, usually within about 10 kilometers of Shaunavon, it's all grown.
3: That's awesome stuff. Well, you guys have been listening to Shaunavon Live here and Aurora at Prairie Roads Market. Thank you for joining me here. Of course, you're based right in Shaunavon. People can come and see what makes it such a great local favorite when they come through the doors and they see all the amazing stuff you have on the shelves.
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2: Good evening. This is Kirsty Hansen back with the 5-day forecast. Tonight we'll see some clouds with a low of 14. Tomorrow and Friday we can expect sun and clouds with highs around 28. Then on Saturday and Sunday, sun and clouds with highs around 34. 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

0: Bush Party. I'm Sharon Church. Well, here's a fun little fact, or maybe not so fun. We're losing daylight every day. Can you feel it? By the end of August, we'll be losing roughly 3 minutes a day. Those golden summer sunsets, they're slipping away so fast. So if you've been meaning to hit the patio, go for a walk, or just watch the sky light up, do it. Do it now. Because before you know it, your evening view will just be porch lights.
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2: The city of Swift Current is moving ahead with sewer relining work on three sections of roadway as part of a $133,000 contract. And Shawneman RCMP are reporting a crime severity index well below provincial and national averages. These stories are available from the Swift Current Online app.
3: The managing director of the Canadian Malting Barley Technical Center says last week's annual new crop tour gave international customers a first-hand look at Canada's barley crop and production system. Peter Watt says about 60 people took part in the two-day event that included elevator and farm visits in East Central Saskatchewan.
4: And the idea is, you know, to bring in our international customers and the value chain in Canada to see the crop, see the progress.
3: Barley crops across much of Western Canada are looking reasonably strong despite some regional challenges. Dry conditions cut yield potential in parts of southwestern Saskatchewan, while crops in Alberta appear to be in good shape.
4: Central Alberta, the crops are looking good. So I'd say overall, it's very positive in terms of the crop this year. We're not going to have the type of yields we had in 2025, but things are looking pretty good right now. We're optimistic.
3: For Golden West, I'm Glendalee Allen-Vossler.
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1: Good evening, I'm Hayden Michaels. The Swift Current Employer Charge under the Immigration Services Act and the Foreign Worker Recruitment and Immigration Services Act has had his first court appearance. Both Syed Taha Rizvi and the business charge 102092451 Saskatchewan.

0: Saskatchewan Limited, were represented in Swift Current Provincial Court by Regina lawyer Bava Jaggi. Crown Prosecutor Ashley Falk acted as an agent for Regina Crown Prosecutor Jocelyn LeBlanc, electing to proceed summarily by law. Rizvi's matters will return to court on the morning of September 16th. Cruising the Dub will be combining cars, live music, and a fundraiser for MS research on Thursday at the A&W in Swift Current. Counselor Leanne Tuntlin-Weave says $1 from every teen burger sold throughout the day will be going towards MS research.
1: They'll be doing that all day long. The Road Cruisers are going to host a car show again, like we did last year, and there'll be prizes again for best dressed if you want to come out in your 50s gear, and we've got the band after 5.
0: The Road Cruisers will also be hosting the car show with prizes for people who come dressed in 1950s style clothing. A Swift Current runner is heading back to Walt Disney World in Florida to compete a half marathon nearly 10 years after she unexpectedly ran a full marathon there. Miranda Woodrow originally planned to run the Disney half marathon, but the race was canceled. She ended up completing the full marathon instead, despite being unprepared for the distance. Now, she says she's ready to return and to finish the half marathon she originally planned to run.
2: This is mostly for my personal journey, I guess, just to prove to myself that I can run with chronic illness.
0: Woodrow was diagnosed with diabetes several years after her first Disney race and says the diagnosis affected her running. Tail Light Tuesday continues to bring car enthusiasts together at the Living Sky Casino with vehicles arriving from across the region and beyond. Road Cruisers co-founding member Corey Schultz says the turnout has been impressive over the summer.
3: Pretty amazing for the middle of August, Hayden. I mean, you walk out here and it's a parking lot full of cars out of the local area. I mean, it's just amazing to see that kind of stuff show up on a Tuesday night.
0: Schultz says that the Tuesday nights have attracted people from Maple Creek, Kyle, Alberta, and even as far as Manitoba. Peter Watt, managing director of the Canadian Malting Barley Technical Center, says last week's annual new crop tour gives international customers a first-hand look at Canada's barley crop and production system. Watt says about 60 people took part in the two-day event that included elevator and farm visits.
4: We've been doing it now for about 10 years, and the idea is, you know, to bring in our international customers and the value chain in Canada to see the crop, see the progress. Typically, we do it in early mid-August, so before harvest, obviously, but it gives people an opportunity to see the crop and how things are shaping up for the harvest. And it's just a great opportunity for people to get together and network and get to know each other.
0: The group also toured the Crop Development Center Barley Breeding Station at the U of S.
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6: I'm Colin Powers with a look at sports. Swift Current Broncos head coach and general manager Travis Crickard is bringing a winning resume to his first training camp with the club, including a Memorial Cup and WHL championship as a coach. But he says winning isn't just about what happens on the ice.
7: Biggest thing that I've learned, it's not so much about how teams play or what happens on the ice. It's so much more about, do the players feel joy? Do they feel connected to each other and the staff? And get that, you often get high performance.
6: Former Broncos captain Dan Lambert helped Crickard land the job, and he says he wants to repay that trust.
7: For Dan to have that kind of trust in me to connect me with Liam and Trent and obviously say good things about me, I feel like I really, really need to do a good job not to let him down.
6: Crickard's first Broncos training camp runs August 26th to the 31st. A Southwest Saskatchewan athlete got the chance to perform at the national level. Water skier Dylan Wall competed in the Canadian Water Skiing Championship in Niagara, placing fourth overall. He says the sport requires both physical ability and mental preparation.
8: Yeah, I feel like it does take some skill, but it's also quite a big mental game. You know, it's a big one-and-done sport. If you mess up on your opening pass, your whole tournament's done.
6: Despite missing out on a medal, Wall says he was pleased with his performance and hopes to continue working toward the next level of his water skiing career. The Toronto Blue Jays sent Max Scherzer to the mound to face Drew Rasmussen in the Tampa Bay Rays tonight at Tropicana Field. The Jays picked up a rare win at the Trop to open the three-game series, cruising to a 10-5 victory on the strength of three home runs from Alejandro Kirk, Josh Smith, and Kaz Okamoto. Toronto sits a half game back of the Rangers for the last wildcard spot in the American League. From local news to local sports, we're here for your updates. 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
9: Good evening. This is Kirsty Hansen back with the 5-day forecast. Tonight we'll see some clouds with a low of 14. Tomorrow on Friday, we can expect sun and clouds with highs around 28. Then on

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0: The truth is, our day-to-day lives and wallets are dramatically impacted by our nation's central bank. Nearly every country has a central bank. Their job is to keep inflation low and employment up, and they do it by setting interest rates, which affects everything from mortgage loans to the stock market. For the last 14 years, the U.S. Federal Reserve has issued forward guidance after their meetings, basically telegraphing rate changes before they happen, but no longer. New Fed Chair Kevin Warsh is withholding forward guidance, letting markets decide for themselves. So, what does the future hold? We all would like to know, but only God does know, and in His wisdom, He's revealed in His Word only what we truly need to know that we might trust Him. I'm David Wolin at haventoday.org.
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5: Good evening. This is Kirsty Hansen back with the 5-day forecast. Tonight we'll see some clouds with a low of 14. Tomorrow and Friday we can expect sun and clouds with highs around 28. Then on Saturday and Sunday, sun and clouds with highs around 34. 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
3: And in this message, I'm going to share six things that you should be thankful for. And I hope you will stay with us through this day and into tomorrow as we talk about Proverbs for Prayer. This is the series Powerful Principles from Proverbs, and we're gathering together these great verses of Scripture in this book of God's sayings, and we're putting them together in topical format so that we can take a look at the whole picture of what Solomon is saying about this subject and that subject. We've gone through many so far, and we still have some left to go. If you didn't get the study guide for this series, it would be especially helpful because all of these scriptures are laid out in the study guide, along with exercises for you to do to internalize this material into your own spiritual life. This study guide is beautifully designed and ready for you. If you would like to get a copy of it, you can go to davidjeremiah.org, and there you will find out how to order the study guide and the audio set of teachings on CD. And these will help you, whether you're just reviewing it for yourself or teaching a small group or however you involve yourself in the Word of God. So, prayer is a wonderful subject to study. It's a very hard thing to master. And most of us would say, when the subject is prayer, I'm already guilty before it starts. But let me just tell you, we can learn so much from the book of Proverbs that will help us as we develop our prayer life. Here's part one.
4: The book of Proverbs speaks only a few times about prayer, three or four times. And the one message that it gives to us is that prayer, true prayer, belongs to the righteous. It belongs to God's people. How many of you know that only God's people get their prayers answered? That's the truth. The only prayer that God hears from somebody who's not a Christian is, God, be merciful to me, a sinner. And then they become Christians, and then God hears their prayers. When we pray as God's people, God hears us, and He especially delights in the prayers of those who walk uprightly. There are three proverbs that tell us that. Proverbs 15:8 says, "The sacrifice of the wicked is an abomination to the Lord, but the prayer of the upright is His delight."

God loves the prayers of those who walk uprightly. Proverbs 15:29 is an echo. It says, "The Lord is far from the wicked, but he hears the prayer of the righteous." And Proverbs 28:9 says, "One who turns away his ear from hearing the law, even his prayer is abomination." All three of these verses from the Proverbs, the very few mentions of prayer, and as far as I know, no mention of thanksgiving in the book of Proverbs, all remind us of one truth: that God loves the prayers of his people. And whenever we hear verses like this, or we say things like this, or we think thoughts like this, we always assume that the prayers God loves to hear are the prayers of supplication and intercession, prayers where we come to God with our needs and he hears us and he answers us. And I'm sure that's included in the proverb. But I have to tell you that I believe God delights in the prayers of thanksgiving from his people. How many of you as parents know that there's a certain kind of joy in meeting the needs of your children when they come to you and there's something you can do to meet that need and you say to them, "I'm glad you asked," most of the time. But I want to tell you something. There is some kind of joy when they think about it and they come back and say, "Thank you. Can I get a witness?" Or when you get a little card like I got from one of my children expressing gratitude for things I had forgotten that I'd even done. That is a delight to a father's heart. How must God Almighty delight in the prayers of thanksgiving that come from his people? And unfortunately, I have to believe that God is more delighted in the month of thanksgiving than he is in any other time during the year, because we sort of focus our attention on it and maybe we offer our thanks to God more, but we ought to be thankful all the time. And the Bible has no mention of the holiday of thanksgiving because there is no such thing in heaven. Thanksgiving should be the heart cry of every one of God's children. I hope that I can encourage you to make this a very special time in your life, when we couple together the delight of the Lord with the thanksgiving of his people. Now, if you open your Bibles and just begin to read them from the beginning to the end, you will discover that there is a priority of the prayer of thanksgiving in the Word of God. It's an unnatural thing for an unbeliever to be thankful. If he's thankful, it's not normal, it's unnatural, but it is a normal and natural and spiritual thing for somebody who knows God through Jesus Christ to have a heart of gratitude. In fact, our very audience with God, our very prayer to God is to be prefaced with thanksgiving. How many of you know that it says in Psalm 100 that we're to enter his gates, how? With thanksgiving, and into his courts with praise, and be thankful to him and bless his name. In the Old Testament, the expression of gratitude was given such prominence, listen now, that certain members of the priesthood were assigned the sole task of leading the congregation in thanksgiving. That was their only duty. That's what they did. What do you do in the church? Well, I'm in charge of thanksgiving. And if you read in the Old Testament, the book of 1 Chronicles, chapter 16 and verse 4, it says this, "And he appointed some of the Levites to minister before the ark of the Lord to commemorate, to thank, and to praise the Lord God of Israel." Later on in 2 Chronicles, it says, "And Hezekiah appointed the divisions of the priests and the Levites according to their divisions, each man according to his service, the priests and Levites for burnt offerings and peace offerings, to serve, to give thanks, and to praise in the gates of the camp of the Lord." And later on, when this was revisited in the book of Nehemiah, we see the same thing again. Now, at the dedication of the wall of Jerusalem, they sought out the Levites in all their places to bring them to Jerusalem to celebrate the dedication with gladness, both with thanksgivings and singings, with cymbals and string instruments and harps. In the Old Testament, thanksgiving was such a priority, they had a special section of the clergy that did nothing but lead people in thanksgiving. And as you look at the Old Testament, you discover it mentions the importance and the priority of thanksgiving in their life. For instance, let me just give you one example. The man Daniel, who we read about in Daniel 6:10, it says, "When Daniel knew that the writing was signed, he went home, and in his upper room with his windows open toward Jerusalem,

He knelt down on his knees three times that day, and he prayed and he gave thanks before his God, as was his custom since the early days. We have to sort of pump everybody up every November about the importance of Thanksgiving, but I don't think that was true in the Old Testament. They had a regular regime for making sure people always were thankful before God. And in the New Testament, we are repeatedly enjoined to give thanks always for all things. This is not optional, friends. We don't get to vote on this one. The Bible says, in everything, give thanks, for this is the will of God in Christ Jesus concerning you. There's no such thing as an obedient, ungrateful Christian. If you're a Christian and you're obedient, you will be thankful. Gratitude is the attitude of every spirit-filled believer. The Bible says, therefore, by him let us continually offer the sacrifice of praise to God, that is the fruit of our lips, giving thanks to his name, Hebrews 13:15. Now, you can't be any clearer than this. God expects us to be thankful. And whenever you stop becoming thankful in your spirit, you begin to push God to the perimeter of your life, and before you know it, even as a believer, you can live as a practical atheist, living your life for the commercial things that happen, but never understanding that behind it all is the hand of Almighty God. Paul notes here that the believer should literally excel in the New Testament. When you read the New Testament and you recognize what's going on in the New Testament, you realize that Paul is the one who teaches us from the New Testament perspective how to make central the purpose of giving thanks. Let me just give you some references. And I'm going to give you a lot of scriptures today, because what I want to do as the result of this message is to give you the impression that the whole Bible is about Thanksgiving, because it is. From the beginning to the end, it is a continual, constant theme. Colossians 2, 6, and 7, as you therefore have received Christ Jesus as Lord, walk in him, rooted and grounded in the faith as you have been taught, abounding in it with thanksgiving. Paul is saying that we should excel in giving thanks, abounding in thanksgiving. The expression of gratitude should be always on our lips. It should be a constant feature of the way we handle life. Thanksgiving should be one of our great strengths, from the sheer amount of practice that we get every day just being thankful. What does it look like when you have that kind of a spirit? Well, when Paul was writing to the Ephesians, he told them that that sort of a spirit was the result of being filled with the Holy Spirit. Now listen to these words and try to get a picture of the kind of person who's living like this verse describes. Listen carefully. Ephesians 5. And do not be drunk with wine, or is in excess, but be filled with the Spirit, speaking to one another in psalms and hymns and spiritual songs, singing and making melody in your heart to the Lord, giving thanks always for all things to God the Father in the name of the Lord Jesus Christ, submitting one to another in the fear of God. What does a thankful person look like? What does he act like? How can you identify him? My friends, you can pick him out of a crowd. When you walk into a room, you can tell somebody who's filled with the Spirit with a thankful heart. Don't you just like to rub up against them? Don't you like to be in their presence? When you leave, you feel so refreshed having been with them. You feel like you want to go and do better, that you want to be more thankful. And sometimes these people, as I have been learning in the last several years, are people who have suffered greatly, who have gone through terrible, terrible times of sickness and anguish and brokenness. And somehow out of the brokenness, the sweet perfume of gratitude is everywhere apparent. And you just marvel. And the thing that you say is, that's not normal. And you know what? It isn't normal. It's spiritual. It's the result of being filled with the Spirit of God. If we want to be happy, if we want to celebrate, we should do it spiritually. We do this by filling our minds and our hearts with thanksgiving so that our gratitude overflows into songs of praise to the Lord. Psalm 69:30 says, I will praise the name of God with a song and I will magnify him with thanksgiving. So the priority of thanksgiving is everywhere in the Bible. It's not just a few texts that God put in there so we'd have something to preach on during Thanksgiving.
It's everywhere in the Bible.

Bible. When I became sensitized to this, I wrote a book on the Spirit of God. I did a whole chapter on gratitude because I couldn't get over how much there was in the Bible. There's no lack of text for Thanksgiving Sunday, let me tell you that. Because the Bible is so pregnant with the truth of the thankful heart. And of course, as you take this and you study it and you lay it all out on paper, you begin to see that there are certain things that God tells us to be thankful for. And we see some of the purposes of Thanksgiving. Of all the people in the Bible, nobody that I know was more thankful than Paul. In all of his letters, gratitude drips from the pages. His instruction to us is that we are to be a thankful people. And when we think about the man who wrote it, it is even more meaningful to us. How many of you know Paul didn't live in a penthouse? Paul didn't live in a palace. Paul spent most of his time behind bars, doing time. He was always in trouble, and the words of praise are more dominant in one of his section of letters. You know what those letters are called? Listen, they're called the prison epistles. In the prison epistles, you find so much about gratitude. And when I see that, I think, you know, this guy must have some kind of something that's different than what I notice around us today. Here he is in the midst of pain and suffering and pressure, and it's not deserved. And yet he always finds something to be thankful for. When you look at his life, it was one life of misery. He was stoned at Lystra. He was driven out of Thessalonica. He was rejected at Athens. He was jailed in Philippi. He was apprehended at Caesarea. He was taken as a prisoner to Rome, released, and then put in prison again. He was put in a dungeon, and ultimately he was martyred. If you want to read an accurate account of his troubles, go to 2 Corinthians chapter 11. This has a special meaning to me. I just need to remind you of this. 2 Corinthians chapter 11. If you want to see what this man went through, here's a little list. And this is what we ought to read before we read all the things for which he was thankful. And I need to tell you, some of you know this. When I was sick in the hospital, I got a card from somebody. It was made down in Greenville, North Carolina, at a special greeting card company. And this card was supposed to be a get well card. And on the front of the card were the words of 2 Corinthians chapter 11. It was in a stack of all of the other get well cards trying to encourage me. And this is what it said, beginning at verse 24. From the Jews, 5 times I received 40 stripes minus one. 3 times I was beaten with rods. Once I was stoned. 3 times I was shipwrecked. A night and a day I've been in the deep. I'm thinking, who sent me such a sorry card? In journeys often, in perils of waters, in perils of robbers, in perils of my own countrymen, in perils, this is all on the front of a get well card. In weariness and toil and sleeplessness often, beside the other things, what comes upon me daily, who is weak and I am not weak. And I read that whole thing and I thought, man, this is really sad that someone would be so sick in their thoughts that they would send somebody who's suffering a card like this. And then I opened it up and on the inside were these words. So how you been? Isn't that great? I felt better immediately. And I only tell you that because while we're laughing, it was no laughing matter for Paul, was it? Paul went through some very difficult times, and yet out of the brokenness of his life and the difficulty that he faced came this aroma of thanksgiving. That's everywhere present. And I went through his epistles and I just wrote down some of the things he was thankful for to help me know some of the things I ought to be thankful for. First of all, he was thankful for salvation in Jesus Christ. At the end of 2 Corinthians chapter 9, he says, thanks be to God for his unspeakable gift. Romans 6:17, but God be thanked that though you were slaves of sin, you obeyed from the heart that form of doctrine to which you were delivered. Maybe you can't remember that far back when you got saved, but most of us remember when we were saved and how God came and through his
wonderful Son, the Lord Jesus Christ, gave us salvation. One of the things about Paul that I've noticed is that when he's writing his epistles, they're all very logical and very sequential and very in order.

until he thinks about his own salvation. Then he goes off on a rabbit trail for 5 or 6 verses and talks about how wonderful it is to be a Christian. There was a hymn that was written, and it's been wonderfully used of the Lord over the years. And I'm going to read the hymn, which you probably won't recognize, but when I read the chorus, you will. The hymn goes like this. Some thank the Lord for friends and home, for mercies sure and sweet. But I would praise him for his grace. In prayer, I would repeat. Some thank him for the flowers that grow, some for the stars that shine. My heart is filled with joy and praise because I know he's mine. I trust in him from day to day. I prove his saving grace. I'll sing this song of praise to him until I see his face. You know what the chorus is? Thank you, Lord.

That's the greatest thing we have, isn't it? When we have Jesus Christ and we have salvation, everything else can be fallen apart. But if it's well with our soul, oh my, are we rich. Because that's an eternal blessing no one can ever take from us. Let me hurry on. We should be thankful for the strength that God gives us. 1 Corinthians 1:4 says, I thank my God always concerning you for the grace of God which was given to you by Jesus Christ. We should be thankful for spiritual fellowship. Over and over again in the scripture, we find this. 2 Thessalonians 1:3 says, we are bound to thank God always for you, brethren, as it is fitting, because your faith grows exceedingly and the love of every one of you all abounds each toward the other.

0: Word of God. For in 1 Thessalonians chapter 2, Paul wrote about them. He said, "For this reason, we also thank God without ceasing, because when you received the word of God, which you heard from us, you welcomed it not as the word of men, but as it is in truth, the word of God, which effectively works in you who believe." Do you thank God for the word of God, which effectively works in you that believe? My friends, God's word is something that strengthens and sustains us and helps us. I preached in North Carolina, and I wasn't feeling very well. I was starting, I thought, to get the flu. And I said to my wife, "I don't know how I'm going to do this. I'm going to stand up here and preach in front of all these people, and then I have to stand in line for 2 hours and shake hands and sign books. I don't have the strength. This is going to be interesting." So I went to the church, and I went back in the back room, and I shut the door, and I had an hour before the service started, and I just got my Bible out, and I didn't think about doing this. I just sat down, and I began to read through the scripture. I started at a place where I had left off, and I began to read. I never had anything quite like this happen to me before, but during that hour, the Word of God began to nourish my soul and strengthen my life. And when I got done, I almost had forgotten that I wasn't feeling good. I went out in the power of the Holy Spirit and in the strength which God alone can give, and I had a strong night. And I signed every book and shook every hand and went home late. And you say, can God do that? Yeah, the Word of God strengthens you, not only spiritually, but sometimes it can even strengthen you physically. God's Word is the nourishment of our soul, and by His Spirit, He can fill us and empower us to do what we could not otherwise do. Do you ever thank God for that? Do you thank God for the Word? I think that ought to be something we do once in a while. We ought to be thankful for God's people who serve. Ephesians 1, 15 and 16 says, "Therefore I also, after I heard of your faith in the Lord Jesus and your love for all the saints, do not cease to give thanks for you, making mention of you in my prayers." I wish I had time to go through all of these things that Paul was thankful for, but I'll leave that up to you. You can read his epistles, and especially the prison epistles, and you will find it everywhere. Just read the prison epistles. You will have so much stuff you won't be able to talk about at all, because Paul was a thankful man. And he admonishes us to be thankful. It is one of his most prominent themes. He was thankful, and he used it as a platform to urge everybody else to be thankful as well. And we have no reason to be unthankful.
1: And you know what you discover when you read Paul is that his thanksgiving wasn't based upon how well things were going in his life, because he had a very disciplined and difficult life. And if you read the sections of scripture that describe Paul in his journeys, you'll discover that he wasn't thankful because every day was a bright and happy day. He was thankful in the midst of his trouble, and sometimes in spite of his trouble, and sometimes for his trouble. He was a thankful man, and he teaches us much. I hope you've been joining us as we've been talking about these things, and tomorrow we'll have part two of Power Up Your Prayer Life as we continue our discussion of prayer from this great Old Testament book. Hey, don't forget, the Caribbean Cruise is coming up right after Christmas. It's a conference cruise that we take each year. The dates are the 26th of December through the 2nd of January. 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
1: 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We adults do our fair share of conforming as well. 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
4: John, I'm so looking forward to the discussion today because I think sometimes in the Christian community, we don't see science for what it is, which is the discovery of God's creation. That's how the early scientists looked at it, how they, Newton, in discovering and figuring out calculus and, you know, because he felt if this is a created universe, then there's a way to know the created universe,